0: From the wild world of D.C. politics to America's culture clash, brace yourself for the reality check you've been waiting for. The one and only Mike Gallagher.
1: By my count, he's 37-0. All 21 Trump-endorsed candidates won their primaries yesterday. What a big, big, big day for the America First MAGA movement. You want to start in Georgia? Remember that Brad Raffensperger, whatever his name is, the Trump-hating guy that taped his conversation with Trump, tried to destroy him? He's out. He lost. The Georgia Supreme Court justices all won who are conservatives. Two Georgia Supreme Court justices fended off challenges from left-leaning opponents who had mounted well-financed campaigns. Prominent Democrats, all behind them, they lost. Thomas Massie went down to defeat in Kentucky. Ro Khanna, the America-hating socialist Democrat from California, took to social media last night and said, "My good friend Thomas Massie, a principled man who stood up for the Epstein file, the Epstein files." My gosh. Anybody who wallows around in that, anybody who wants to bang that drum, go ahead and explain why nobody raised it during the Biden administration. They can't give you an answer because it's rank hypocrisy. It is weaponization of a story to try to do damage to the 45th and 47th president of the United States. Texas, Ken Paxton, endorsed by President Trump. I told you he was going to endorse. I predicted it. I had a lot of opposition. My pal Mark Davis, who knows Texas politics as well as anybody in America, he told me, "No, Trump won't do that. There's no upside." John Cornyn's finished. He's not going to win. And maybe not surprisingly, although I would say on planet Earth, it's shocking, people like John Thune are sticking with Cornyn. They're going to go down with the ship. Look, if we get off the couch, we will win. Let me break down the Ed Gallarine victory last night by age. Because you say whatever you want about Thomas Massie. And you may like the guy. I know there was passionate support. I tussled with some callers this week. You liked the fact that he was, you know, a supposed fiscal hawk. And you liked the fact that he was banging the Epstein drum. You liked his renegade spirit. He was a seven-term incumbent who lost to a guy who had never held office before. Massie lost to a guy who didn't even debate him. He lost to a guy who was only in the race, a fifth-generation farmer, retired Navy SEAL, good guy. He was only in the race because Trump asked him to be in the race. Because Trump knows how to win. And if you think that we're going to lose in November because the conventional wisdom says we're going to lose, you're not paying attention. You're just not paying attention. Kentucky, Mitch McConnell spent four decades building the most powerful Republican machine in the Senate. Gone. The moment he stepped away and threw in the towel, Trump walked in, endorsed Andy Barr. He offered the one rival an ambassadorship. The rival dropped out. Cameron, the guy who was supposed to carry Mitch McConnell's network forward, more of the same for Kentucky, he had the lead early on, raised a lot of money. Barr had none of that early on. Until Trump got involved, Barr won last night 60%. The seat that McConnell has held since 1984 flipped to a Trump loyalist in one single primary night. Let's look at the age, because this is really important. A lot of good news out of South Carolina, too. The House of Representatives passed a new redistricted congressional map. Now it goes to the Senate. We'll give you an update on that. But you know who won last night for Ed Gallarine in Kentucky? Boomers. Boomers. You break it down by age, the younger voters supported Massey. But boomers showed up, and when seniors vote, look, they can muck us all they want. You can, you, hey, you're a younger person that flirts with these wild-eyed podcasters, and you're trying to go down the anti-Israel rabbit trail, and you think that you think you're going to move mountains. When we show up, we win. When we show up, you get off the couch, we're going to save this country. And it's not going to be the idealistic 23-year-old with the nose ring who's turned on Donald Trump. Hey, Hakeem Jeffries, anybody done a welfare check on him? You going to crush us? You going to crush our souls, Hakeem? How are you feeling today? How are establishment Republicans feeling? Oh, my gosh. And let's stay with Georgia for just a moment. This is, let's go, no, you know what, let's bounce over to Maryland. I want to give you the governor of Maryland, Democrat by the name of Wes Moore. Wes Moore talked to Politico. Politico's Jonathan Martin asked Wes Moore about racism in America. Here is the governor of Maryland's response. This is what people on the left feel about the United States. The disdain, the contempt they have for this country is overwhelming. Listen to the governor of Maryland.
2: Is this a racist country, do you think? I think that racism is part of an inherent fabric of this country.
1: Do you hear that? I think racism... Yasmin, can you play that quick clip one more time, please?
3: A great candidate, I believe, in Texas.
1: No, not that one.
4: I'm going to make play a prediction.
2: Is this a racist country, do you
1: can
2: think?
1: We go?
2: I think that got, racism got, has is the part of an going on fabric here. Of this
1: Let's
2: country.
1: Start over. Let's play 14 over one more time. Governor Wes Moore sitting down with Politico.
2: Is this a racist country, do you think? I think that racism is part of an inherent fabric of this country.
1: Wow. Imagine hating America that much. I was listening to another talk show this morning, Tara in South Carolina on 98.9 WORD, our home there in the upstate. She made such a great point. She was talking to Lee, her newsman. Name one black American who gets denied the right to vote

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1: Characterize redistricting that the Democrats have been doing forever as an attempt to turn away black voters. Turn away black voters? What black American can't vote in our elections? Name one. But I'll tell you what they want to do, what Democrats plan to do. They say it out loud. They don't hide it. This is on the ballot in November. You want to know what's at stake in the midterm elections? Do you want to know what the Democrats are going to do if they get control of the House and the Senate? Well, let's let Senator Raphael Warnock from Georgia tell you.
2: I think D.C. statehood is what we need, and we ought to provide a path for other territories of the United States, a democratic path, for them to decide whether or not they want statehood.
1: There you go. Say the quiet part out loud, Senator. Glad you're willing to admit it. Make D.C. a state. Make Puerto Rico a state. Just cram in as many Democrat votes as you can. Come hell or high water, you're going to try to figure out a way to rig the system, because that's all they got. That's why they oppose the voting rights bills, or the voter ID bills, rather. They oppose voter ID because they can't cheat. And they pretend that black people can't vote if you got to show a form of identification to go cast your ballot. Now go ahead and play that out. What, because black people are too stupid to figure out how to get a photo ID? Is that how you feel, Democrats? And some of them will say that. Well, you know, black people are, you know, economically disadvantaged, and they're not privileged like we white folks are, and they really don't know how to go down to the DMV and plunk down $20 and get a state ID. They don't know how to do that because they're those poor black people. And who's the racist? Tell me who the real racists are. Well, we know who they are. And I am thrilled to death with what happened yesterday in America. It is, and look, this is called momentum. Now, that doesn't mean we can sit back and relax. Now we got to put our pedal to the metal. Now we got to put our foot on the gas. Now we got to make sure we are fully engaged, because we have a chance to make history. History tells us we can't win the midterms. But history isn't used to somebody like Donald Trump. I loved what Scott Jennings said last night. You don't tug on Superman's cape. You don't spit into the wind. You don't pull the mask off the old Lone Ranger. And you don't mess around with Trump. You want to go to war with him, you're going to pay a heavy price. You try to destroy Donald Trump, you're going to get politically destroyed in the process. 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

0: You know who probably is having the worst day of all? Establishment Republicans. Because something, there's a vibe shift. And establishment Republicans are losing the plot. They're losing the narrative. I saw John Thune, and all he had to do was not block the save act. Incidentally, if they wanted to save John Cornyn, they could have saved him by passing the save act. Paxton said, I'll drop out. Pass the save. It was a brilliant political maneuver on Ken Paxton's part. Because John Thune doesn't want the save act passed. They don't want voter integrity. The save act is so important. So he marched out yesterday, the Senate Majority Leader, this rhino, this establishment guy, just looking like his cat just got run over in the driveway. He was so grim-faced and morose. Check out the exchange he had yesterday with reporters after President Trump endorsed Ken Paxton for the U.S. Senate race in Texas.
1: Endorse John Cornyn in the Texas primary, and given that the NRSC has invested heavily to help Cornyn win that primary, how personally disappointed or frustrated are you with the president's decision to endorse Ken Paxton today?
2: Well, I think you all know my position on this issue. I've made it very clear for months now. And Senator Cornyn is a principled conservative. He is a very effective senator for the state of Texas. But I don't, none of us control what the president does. He made his decision about that. That doesn't change the way I feel. I am certainly supportive of, continue to be supportive of Senator Cornyn and his reelection.
1: How much harder have you made it?
0: Can I ask you a simple question? If you had to choose between John Thune and Donald Trump to win, who would you pick? I'm dead serious. If you had to choose between President Trump and Senate Majority John Thune as a winner, to win for this country, to win for this party, to win for common sense, for a return to sanity, to normalcy, who would you pick? You going to pick that guy? He looked like he was at a funeral. And look, inside the Beltway, establishment Republicans are livid. They don't know what hit them. They just don't. They don't know what to do. Yesterday, Steve Bannon on his war room was along with a GOP strategist, Alex DeGrace, on what convinced President Trump to back Ken Paxton. I'm going to play that for you because it's really interesting analysis, and I want to share with you what Steve Bannon had to say about what made, and I said it, I said Trump is going to endorse, you wait and see. We'll play that for you and a whole lot more coming up. 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
1: Big, big night. Big night last night, 26 minutes before the hour. What a nice way to come into work and realize that a lot of good things are happening. And the John Thune clip, man, the John Thune, look at this headline over at Axios. Trump's revenge spree stuns Senate Republicans. Senate Majority Leader John Thune and most of the GOP conference was reeling yesterday from President Trump's snap endorsement of Ken Paxton in the Texas GOP Senate runoff. Thune called it Trump's decision. But look, here's the awkward part of this. It's Thune's job as Senate Majority Leader to pass Trump's agenda. And now he's lost Tom Tillis, Bill Cassidy, and he's going to lose John Cornyn. Adding to John Thune's degree of difficulty, a president sick of the Senate and its rules, and rank-and-file Republicans seething over Trump's knifing in the back of John Cornyn. Susan Collins said, "I don't understand." Lisa Murkowski, "I'm supremely disappointed." All the right people are mad. Do you get it? You understand what's going on here? I'm proudly wearing my red MAGA tie. If you're watching today on Salem News Channel, don't forget to check out all the ways you can see this 24/7 network that is the antidote to the mainstream media. Salem News Channel, we're on Amazon Prime Video and Roku, and we've got our fast channel over there on Roku TV and Pluto TV, Samsung TV Plus 1177. 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SNC.TV. 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Golly, what a time to be alive, huh? I'm going to share with you what Steve Bannon, how he broke it down on the War Room yesterday. And incidentally, before we go to Roger P. Shulman, my fellow boomer, I guess I can call him, you know, us boomers get made fun of all the time. You know, we're not relevant. Come on, we're boomers. We're old folks. You know that Ed Gallarine bent, and incidentally, some people say Gallarine. Some people say Gallarine. Look, nobody knew. Nobody ever heard of him before. He's a farmer in Kentucky, a former U.S. Navy SEAL. Great story, great American story, but he's never held office. He didn't even go do any of the debates. And look, it was a winning strategy because the hand-picked challenger, hand-picked by President Trump, you see, Trump knows how to win. So Ed Gallarine beat Thomas Massey in Kentucky's 4th Congressional District without winning a single age group under 65. Can I repeat that, please? Gallarine won without winning a single age group under 65. That's how powerful the 65-plus voting bloc can be. You just got to get off the couch. This is according to NBC. All, you know, young folks, I guess, enamored with Thomas Massey. The young, wide-eyed Republicans, apparently, who've turned against Israel, maybe turned against Donald Trump. We keep talking about Trump losing support of younger voters. Independence. So guess what? Seniors yesterday in Kentucky? Good for you. You stepped up when you were needed. And that's what can happen in the midterm elections. I know we get, our eyes glaze over because all we hear is turnout, turnout, turnout. It's cliched. It's trite. I get it, but it's true. If you get up off the couch and go vote, you're going to save America from these lunatics who want to destroy it. They're attempting to destroy America from within. That's why they normalize political murder. That's why they celebrated Charlie Kirk's assassination. That's why they've made a hero out of Luigi Mangione. I say this over and over and over again. They're nuts. Excuse me, what was that? Well, I'm sorry, I didn't hear what you said, guys. You're in my ear here. Okay. They're nuts. They're absolutely out of their minds. They're Looney Tunes. They're complete Looney Tunes. And you've got a choice in November. History tells us Republicans aren't supposed to win. History tells us that the establishment is supposed to prevail. Well, guess who's upending history? Right now, the American people. I don't know if somebody just said, Mike, you're not a boomer. You're Generation Jones. Is Roger P. Shulman a boomer? I don't know. Let's go to the newsroom. And the Mike Gallagher Show newsman himself, who's been around, he's been around the block a few times, Mr. Shulman.
2: Yes. Yes, I have. And the boomer generation, you had to be born between 1946 and 1964. That makes you a boomer. And Mike, our education was a little different than the people who are growing up today. Our discipline system, we're the generation that still got spanked occasionally. And I think our education was different too. We had more civics education. We had more history education, a little different mindset than some of the folks that have come along in the last few years.
1: Amen. Amen. And I just get tired. I know it's fashionable and it's kind of fun to make fun of boomers and, oh, you know, the old folks, the old, guess what? If it weren't for, look at the way NBC broke down the demographics of the win yesterday for Ed Gallarine. It was 65 plus that took him over the finish line. That can happen in the midterm elections as well.
2: If we get out of the couch, as you said, and go out and vote. And I think that is going to happen. And the boomers are the ones who have the money too. We have trillions of dollars of money that is going to go to the next generation eventually, but we can finance elections. We can support candidates. We can do a lot of things. And I think it'll be important. I mean, the 21 to 30 Trump endorsed candidates won their primaries last night and are doing very well. It showed how strong Trump is. And in Carolina, the South Carolina House of Representatives passed a bill that would redraw the congressional map. And this came after weeks of debate, some 10-hour days. They even had Democrat Rosalynn Henderson Myers, a Spartanburg Democrat, made a motion that the entire 100-page bill be read aloud. That's a motion that took over 3 hours. She had to remain in her seat, couldn't go to the restroom during the reading of that. Even though that happened, in spite of the last-second Democrat stall tactics, the bill was given a passing vote from the House. Democrats are still blasting away. They've filed a court effort to try and overturn it. But it'll increase the Republican advantage in South Carolina from 6-1 to 7-0. So that happened last night. All kinds of things going on
1: By the way, that has to go to the Senate now, so we'll see what the South Carolina Senate does with it. I kind of like the chances there, but I hope they don't get it all bogged down procedurally. And incidentally, if it goes 7-0, bye-bye Jim Clyburn, who's, you know, he's running for about the 97th time. He's been in office for about 100 years, and he's the guy who probably delivered Joe Biden to America as president. So, you know, that's good riddance to Congressman James Clyburn. But, look, this is all about – it was a great night across the board. I mean, you take a look at these races – Georgia, big, big night for Georgia Republicans. I love the Supreme Court outcome where all the conservatives held their seats. The progressives that were fueled by, you know, outside money and interests, they fell flat.
2: They did. And as far as the Senate is concerned, Thune is such a disappointment to Trump. I think that Rick Scott, the Republican from Florida, who's a big Trump supporter, would have made a much better leader of the Senate. And who knows, that could come. But yeah, Raffensperger, the Secretary of State, Brad Raffensperger, lost the Republican primary for governor. So he's out of there. So it looks like Georgia might be coming around in the right direction. So a big night for Trump, a very positive night, and it shows that he still has immense power. The people that he recommended, that he endorsed, are now on the way or in power.
1: There you go. Roger P. Schulman in the newsroom. Roger, I've got a caller on hold, Rhonda from Los Angeles, who wants to take me on and tell me what a crook Donald Trump is. Now, I'm in such a good mood after yesterday's big win. Should I take Rhonda? You thumbs up or thumbs down, Roger? Do you want to hear me spar with Rhonda?
2: I want to hear you spar with Rhonda. I want to hear what Rhonda has to say, but yeah, why not?
1: All right, you gave her the green light. I know she's called a few. I believe she's called a few times in the last week or two. What's wrong? What's wrong, Rhonda? Rhonda, you having a bad day?
3: Yes, I did vote for Donald Trump wrongly, but I did vote for him. And the point is that God, Jesus Christ, King of Kings, Lord of Lords, is going to make this world be right. And so when I say that, I look at Revelations, I look at that, and the fact that God says there's going to be wars and rumors of war. So the thing is, what Donald Trump is doing and casting and saying that Israel, you know, and you talked about Israel earlier today.
1: This was your idea, Roger. Go ahead, Rhonda.
3: And I've seen the fact that I used to give to Israel, but I would never give another penny again to Israel. And the thing is, they had a commercial talk about kids for cars. And I used to give to that. Cars for kids. But the thing is,
1: not kids for cars for kids. 1-800-755-4-7-7 cars for kids. 1-877 cars for kids.
2: This is one of my better decisions.
1: Donate your car today. Yes, Rhonda, go ahead.
3: I look at a lot of TV. TYT. And then state how we are being fooled by the fact of Israel. But God is in control.
1: God is on the throne. I agree with that. Many people argue that God chose Donald Trump for a time like this.
3: God did allow Donald Trump.
1: I knew that'd get her all fired up. 1-877 cars for kids.
3: How about
1: when he just barely almost got shot in the head? Don't you think that was like a God thing, that he just got nicked in the ear?
3: I can believe that as well.
1: Well, don't go against God, Rhonda. What are you doing going against God? God saved him. God spared him.
3: God did.
1: There you go. Well, why do you think he spared him?
3: I guess on the second time, I guess, you know, whatever. Like
1: third
3: that.
1: Time. They tried to kill him three times. Three times. And you're turning against Trump? I mean, you don't want to turn against God, do you?
3: Of course. I will not vote for the Democrat or Republican, but the point is.
1: You're not going to vote for Democrats or Republicans. All right, Rhonda, nice talking to you. There you go. 3 minutes of your life that you'll never get back. I blame Roger P. Schulman because he gave her the thumbs up. Poor Rhonda's called about 10 times in the last 3 weeks, and we finally put her through. And aren't you glad I did? Now, go ahead. Send me text messages and emails that I didn't let Rhonda talk. I interrupted her too much. 1-877 cars for kids. Donate your car today. Donate online. All right. Our number's 800-655-MIKE. And I hope you join us because we're having a great time today celebrating a big, big day for the America First MAGA movement yesterday in America. God bless America.
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1: Speaking of boomers, I'm excited about Chapter, and I've been telling you about Chapter now for a couple of years. 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You want the right coverage. The way to find out is to call Chapter. 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That's what makes Chapter so unique. 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Here's Robbie in South Carolina. Hey, Robbie, aren't you glad that Roger told me to take caller Rhonda from Los Angeles?
2: Well, I appreciate her immaculate wisdom. That was very impressive. Yes. And really, let's be honest. You singing the Cars for Kids jingle provided more insight and wisdom than Rhonda could provide in an hour.
1: By the way, have you followed the Cars for Kids controversy? Do you know what's going on about that?
2: I have not, actually.
1: So a judge in California ruled against Cars for Kids being allowed to be aired out there. Something to do with, I'm not making this up, has something to do with the Jews. Something about Jewish influence or Jewish groups get some benefits from it. I started to read it, and my eyes glazed over, and I moved on. But that's the world we're in today, Robbie.
2: Man, I'm telling you, everything is the Jews now. Everything.
1: I know.
2: I hear from that side, Rhonda's a perfect example. It's just incoherent babbling. There's no substance.
1: And Robbie, that's all they've got is to babble. I mean, I hate to be mean to poor Rhonda, but she was, you know, you heard her, and they've got nothing of substance, and she's kind of a typical anti-Trumper.
2: Really? I used to joke about, you know, Trump derangement syndrome. You know, I'm beginning to think it is a real disorder because.
1: But here's the good news, Robbie. Here's the great news. There is a cure for Trump derangement syndrome. There is an absolute cure. You know what it is? Elections. Look at yesterday. Yesterday was a giant salve in the wound of the Trump derangement syndrome that is plaguing America. Incidentally, look at this text from Kentucky. What did I tell you? You were completely disrespectful to Rhonda, singing over her, talking over her. I wanted to hear her point. Oh, did you really? Good for you, Kentucky. See, I can never win. When I get a lunatic, people like Kentucky want me to make sure the lunatic can spew their lunacy so they can hear the lunacy. Okay, Kentucky. Hey, I'll give you her phone number. You two can have a great conversation, and I'll have to eavesdrop on that conversation between two Rhodes scholars. Stick around. More coming up on a busy, busy day. 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
1: Let's continue to celebrate what was a very impressive win for the MAGA America First movement yesterday. I want to share with you what Steve Bannon broke, how the way he broke it down about what led President Trump to make a last-minute endorsement of Ken Paxton. Where do we go from here? Senator John Cornyn, I guess, isn't going to drop out, although I think President Trump would appreciate that. The establishment Republicans are hoping against hope that Cornyn will prevail. We'll tell you about that particular race. We'll also share with you some big news out of Georgia. Very, very big defeat for the Stacey Abrams machine and for even Barack Obama. President Trump is about to speak at the Coast Guard commencement. We'll share some of his comments with you as well. Get ready, buckle up. Hour 3 of a Breaking News Wednesday episode of the Mike Gallagher Show is coming up.

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1: From the wild world of D.C. politics to America's culture clash, brace yourself for the reality check you've been waiting for. 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
2: From the wild world of politics. Boy, it is wild, isn't it? You know, think about how fun you'd be having, how much fun you'd be having right now if you had a talk show. It is such a blast to sit around and get to do this every day. Take it all in. I admit I need a little break from it once in a while. Joey Hudson's going to fill in for me next week as I take a week of vacation. You almost don't want to ever leave because I'm afraid of what I'm going to miss. And now I'm like the president with the guy with the suitcase, with the nuclear codes. Anywhere I go, I have enough equipment with me that I can go on the air in the event of something massive, because I just cannot miss this show. I love it. I love you. I love coming to work when we can celebrate like this together. My gosh, last night, Georgia, South Carolina passed redistricting in the House. Now it goes to the Senate. Thomas Massey gets beat by the Trump-endorsed candidate, Ed Gallring. I mean, I think he was 31 last night. He was 31-0. You do not go up against the MAGA movement. And it isn't even about Trump. You know, one of the media takeaways last night was, well, you can't go against Trump. You can't go against the voters who want him to succeed and have an agenda that is successful for the United States of America. Border security, a better economy, keeping the world safer. I know it's hard right now to look at gas prices and this war in Iran, but the world is safer if Iran doesn't have nuclear capabilities. The Democrats understood that. They said it for years. Hillary promised the first thing she'd do if she got elected was to bomb Iran. Remember the old song, the play on the Beach Boys hit? Bomb, bomb, bomb, bomb, bomb, Iran. Bomb, bomb, bomb, bomb. How many years back does that go? What was that, the 70s, 80s? And so we just have to have patience. We have to have confidence. We have to have faith. And we have to be engaged. I'm a little despondent because we're in our springtime Angel Tree Summer Camp campaign. We've only gotten 4 kids sponsored so far today after yesterday's massive outpouring of love. You want to celebrate what's going on in America? How about doing a little bit of God's work and sponsoring a child of an American prisoner and sending them to summer camp for a week? It's a beautiful ministry. And before we get down into the weeds here and talk about yesterday's extraordinary day, I'm hoping and praying that you'll think to go to MikeOnline.com. We got 324 kids sponsored. Now, yesterday we came to work, I think we had like 197 kids sponsored. That's the kind of day you gave us yesterday, and you gave these kids. Our goal is 650, so we're about halfway there. In fact, we are one away from literally the halfway point, which is pretty big because we're only a week and a half into the campaign. But how about lighting up these kids' lives and going to MikeOnline.com? $200, a tax-deductible donation, sponsors a child for an entire week. These kids get to be kids. They get to take a week of their lives in the summer and go experience not only summer camp and all the fun stuff that goes with it, but God's love and mercy. They're going to learn about the Bible. They're going to hear about the gospel. You have the chance to take $200 that you may just fritter away and save a kid for eternity. That's what we're about as Christians. These Angel Tree summer camps are Christ-centered camps that are winning hearts and minds over to the Lord. Won't you help sponsor a child, please? Whatever you can afford, $25, $50, $100. I'd like nothing more than to get out of here this hour and just see a big, big surge of donations. Because, look, we've tried hard today already, and we've only got four kids sponsored, which scares me. I mean, come on, let's keep it going. Go to MikeOnline.com. You'll see the banner there for the Angel Tree Summer Camp. Please, please give what you can. I pay attention to Steve Bannon. I think he's a smart guy. He's got the war room over the Bannon's war room. And he was breaking down the decision that Trump made to endorse Ken Paxton yesterday. Now, this really shook the Republican establishment. John Thune came out yesterday, looked like he was at a funeral. Reportedly, Republicans, establishment Republicans, are upset, they're shocked, they're furious with President Trump, because they want Cornyn to win. Texans are saying, sorry, not so fast. I don't think John Cornyn has a chance. Could be wrong. He's a guy with a complicated legacy. A lot of people in Texas believe he's pro-amnesty, or has been pro-amnesty. A lot of people in Texas believe he was against Trump before he found it politically expedient to be for him. Ken Paxton has a complicated story as well. A lot of challenges in his personal life. I guess apparently a messy divorce. Accusations of adultery. The Texas fiery attorney general, now handpicked by President Trump to replace the incumbent John Cornyn. So what went into the decision? Steve Bannon and GOP strategist Alex DeGrasse yesterday were talking on the War Room about what actually caused Trump to pull the trigger. You remember, I've been going back and forth with my pal Mark Davis, my co-host on the M&M Extra podcast, which is growing by leaps and bounds, and we thank you for supporting it. 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Now, Mark knows Texas politics as well as anybody in the country. But Mark kept telling me Trump will not endorse. He has no upside. Mark was quite confident in his prediction that President Trump would not endorse one or the other. And I said he's going to. He's going to absolutely endorse probably Ken Paxton. Turned out I was right. I told him yesterday morning. We visited even as late as yesterday morning. He said, oh, it's not going to happen. That ship has sailed. I said, I'm telling you, Mark, Trump's going to endorse. Trump did endorse. He endorsed Ken Paxton. And here's Steve Bannon breaking down the reasons why.
3: DeGrasse, one of the smartest and bravest, most courageous political moves ever was Ken Paxton deciding at the with just hours ago, because they had Cornyn with all the lies and misrepresentations. President Trump was going about to endorse him when Caroline Ryan came to this concept, said, hey, throw down, make the Save America Act it. Tell him you'll step aside if Cornyn jumps on board and gets it passed. Of course, everybody knows Cornyn had no interest in that. This is what the leadership is. Ken Paxton did it and literally changed political history. It was an incredibly courageous move, but it's been so much more than that. The grassroots really got in back of this one. Alex DeGrasse, your thoughts?
4: No, I think it's great. I think ultimately, Steve, the turnout, the energy is super important across all these races. I know you were talking about in the earlier block. And, people are just really fired up about this. And of course, it's always complicated, when it's an incumbent senator and you've got votes and the president obviously is weighing all types of things. And, I don't really buy some of the stuff that was in the cold open. I mean, a lot of this stuff has been litigated, right? The charges against him in 2022.
3: Yes. You're saying it's not going to be $300 million. That's all the left just throwing out stuff like that.

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1: He's a freak. This guy's weird. So whole thing's going to come. They're going to do that. They're going to peel that back like in Texas. Go ahead.
2: And he's got a girlfriend. I mean, I don't know, you know, so he's talking about that. It's kind of out of nowhere. I tried to look that up.
1: He's got a girlfriend. Yeah. Okay. I want to see. I haven't seen the pictures yet.
2: Bring her out on the trail and, maybe have her speak on your behalf and stuff, because I think people would be interested in that. So anyway, all really bizarre stuff. And I think, I think that it's really important for Ken. I mean, he's got to get money. So I think people really got to, because he's going to need some money, because take it or leave it, Talarico's a freak. I mean, he's going to have a lot of money. So in that regards, they're right. And the left is just obsessed with Texas. But, you know, we've heard this like the last three cycles, and I don't think they've ever even gotten closer than 11.
1: How much of this is a shot across the bow of John Thune? President doesn't go out in the hot sun with serving breakfast on the table for his health. He cancels meetings. He goes, 'cause he's doing the AI thing today. We're going to get to all that. He's doing all kind of things. He's got the war. He's got his national security. He's out there in the hot sun for an hour, extemporaneously just going through, talking about all the different things he brings. Because the Hill newspaper has John Thune says, we're not going to do weaponization. I don't agree with it. We're looking for an off ramp on the ballroom, and we're not clipping the Save America Act to the FISA. We're not doing anything. You're a lame duck. You got to accept you're a lame duck. Trump put a shot across his bow that, hey, lame duck this, sir.
2: Yeah. I mean, look, I think that from what I'm reading, of course, in the press, there's obviously a lot of, contention there. I mean, there's a lot of priorities that the president has in the Senate. I think it's just been obviously really frustrating. On one hand, you've got a lot of the nominees are through, which I think is a positive thing. And on the other hand, you've got obviously it seems to be some friction on whether it be the ballroom security, Save America, which is obviously the cornerstone of President Trump's agenda, and so we have to figure out a way to pass that. I mean, to me,
3: Alex DeGrasse's point about the Save America Act is the point that I want to drive home today. This has got to pass. John Thune can be as obstinate as he wants to be. John Thune can dig in his heels with that Mitch McConnell establishment Republican vibe. And incidentally, Mitch McConnell's handpicked successor got beat last night, too. Big win in Kentucky for the America First MAGA movement. It was a terrible, terrible day for the Democrats and for the establishment Republicans. It was a terrible day for all the popular podcasters. You know, all those smart kids with all the gazillions of followers they have? None of their endorsed candidates won. Thomas Massie went down in political flames. He wasn't supposed to lose. He's a 7-term incumbent. His opponent never even debated him. His opponent never held office. But Massie made a political calculation that he could turn against President Trump and get away with it. And in turning against President Trump, you're making a conscientious decision to turn against millions and millions and millions of MAGA, America First, patriots. It ain't going to work. It's not going to work. So what does this do to the SAVE Act, do you think? Do you think maybe John Thune is going to finally see the light? Do you think these stubborn, recalcitrant Republicans are going to finally see their eyes opened and realize they're going to have to get the SAVE Act passed? I mean, what is voter ID polling at? About 85% in America? You got a handful of Republicans who desperately want to block it. They better get out of the way or they're going to get steamrolled. 800-655-MIKE, 800-655-6453. I hope you join us.

0: prophecy, Dinesh D'Souza brings the new Middle East into focus with a message of perseverance, faith, and a shared global destiny.
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0: But is this the end of Hamas and radical Islam? What does the Bible say?
3: We have to become fighters in the spirit for God. 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We don't accept what he wants to do with the nation. 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
1: You know who also had a bad night as we take a look at Rising Fawn, Georgia. 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Barack Obama tweeted out, state Supreme Court justices play a critical role in defending your rights and freedoms, which is why the election happening in Georgia is so important. Make sure you have a plan to vote for Jen Jordan and Miracle Rankin, the only two candidates in the race with strong records of standing up for all Georgians. Well, guess what? Despite that kind of endorsement and the multi-million-dollar ad campaigns, Georgia Republican Supreme Court Justices Charles Bethel and Sarah Warren successfully fended off all of that and won. There are other high-profile Democrat endorsements, including Kamala Harris, pro-abortion groups, the state Democrat Party. There's a vibe shift going on in America, I'm telling you. You look at Kentucky, Thomas Massie wasn't supposed to lose. Look at Georgia, these state Supreme Court justices weren't supposed to win. There was this belief that there's this wave of progressivism. I know President Trump's approval rating is down. I know Congress has a very low approval rating. You want to know the only thing less popular than that? The Democrats. Democrats have no solutions. Democrats have no plan for a better affordability. There is nothing they have that they've presented to the American people that is exciting anybody. And they know it. They got nothing except maybe racism and the redistricting that's going on. 800-655-MIKE. Your call's coming up, I promise, here on the Mike Gallagher Show.
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1: Donald Trump is the singular most consequential political figure in American history. There's no other way around it. Whatever you think of his policies, whatever you think of the man, there has never been an individual with this kind of impact, this singular, powerful force. I mean, guy's a force of nature. And yesterday is a great example of that. And the vultures try to circle. They want his demise, both literally and figuratively. And he just keeps winning. He knows how to win. I just saw something online about President Trump's pilot for years. I want to share this with you. The man who flew Trump around the world for years, opened up to the world, and he showed America a hidden side of Trump that most of us never knew existed. Trump's own pilot, the man who has flown him for over 30 years, who has sat in that cockpit while Trump sat behind him through campaigns and presidencies and everything in between, said something that was pretty remarkable. In 30 years, he said he has never once seen Donald Trump sleep on a flight. Not once, because every single time that plane takes off, Trump opens his briefings, his papers, his calls, his decisions, and he starts working at 35,000 feet in the air. While most other passengers on the plane close their eyes, Trump is reading, deciding. The person who posted this said, I sat with that for a very long time because most of us think Air Force One is where Trump rests. Look, I know I would. That thing has a big old bedroom, big fat king-size bed. Flying that thing across the world, you don't think I'm crawling into bed, pulling the covers up, going to sleep? Not Donald Trump. People think Air Force One is where he rests, where he gets a break from everything. And his own pilot, the man who has watched him, who's observed him for 30 years, told the world the truth. There is no break for this man. There is no rest. There is no moment when Donald Trump puts America down and picks himself up instead, not even at 35,000 feet. The pilot said, I've never seen him sleep on a plane. One sentence. 30 years of witnessing history. And one sentence that shows how this guy is relentlessly fighting. We should be so grateful, and we should be very, very grateful for yesterday's big wins. Don't let the panickins demoralize you. I posted a video last night on X. I pulled out my iPhone and sitting in my living room, and I wanted to give a brief message. They're going to try to demoralize you from now till November because they're panicking. They're afraid. They're seeing what happened yesterday. They can't believe it. I mean, he went, I think, 31-0. Every single candidate he backed won. Swept the table, ran the table, swept them all. And you've got to remember that we've got to get off the couch and we've got to show up. 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Maybe you've taken pounds off and then you put it back on, and then there's a point where even the diets, the exercising, it doesn't work anymore. 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All the right people are unhappy about yesterday. The establishment Republicans, they're having a really tough time. And look, John Thune's got a decision to make. You're either going to get on board with the America First MAGA movement, or you're gonna lose too. You're just not going to get anything done for America, and you got to make the right call. Here's Franco in Iowa. Hey, Franco, welcome back. How are you?
2: Hey, Mike.
3: Hey.
2: Say, you might want to do a welfare check on your squishy buddy, Hugh Hewitt, because yesterday when he was talking about...
1: Be nice.
2: He was the first AM-1280 Patriot guy that I came across.
1: He's a great guy. I love him. He's a great guy. He's a dear friend. But you're right. He's an establishment guy. And Franco, he's not very happy with what happened yesterday, particularly Trump's endorsement of Ken Paxton.
2: Well, the reason why I said you should do a welfare check was because you think somebody stole his relief factor, and they were just talking about the fact that that Trump had endorsed Paxton.
1: He needs to double up on his relief factor. He needs to take some more relief factor, and he'll feel better. I mean, that's what he needs to do. No, I mean, look, you and I both know that establishment guys and gals are not happy with the way things are going. They don't want the apple cart upset. They're used to business as usual, and at some point they got to just open their eyes and just get it. They got to see the light. The establishment is gone. I just saw Laura Ingraham put a list together of all of the politicians who oppose Trump, and they're all gone. These establishment folks, they're not used to a guy like this. They're just not. So, look, you may be right, Franco. I always love hearing from you. Honking the horn there in the background. I'll send Hugh a pack of my relief factor just in case he's low. Because he's low, all right. I don't know if he's low on. He's low about yesterday. Not happy. And here's the thing. For John Thune or even Hugh or anybody else to continue to try to beat the drum for John Cornyn, that ship. Oh, there was a popping pee, Eric. I've been trying not to pop my peas with this new fancy microphone we have in here. Somebody actually emailed me and said, you need to get a windscreen because on a good radio, I'm hearing you popping your peas. Got engineer types out there, I think. Got to be very, very careful. Look, if President Trump throws in for Ken Paxton, then you got to go with Paxton. John Cornyn, frankly, ought to bow out of the race. I mean, he won't do that, and I suppose it wouldn't be very practical of him to do so, but realistically, it's over. And we got to unify behind Ken Paxton. And the John Cornyn supporters have to unify behind Ken Paxton, just like if Cornyn would have been picked by Trump, or Cornyn would have been the guy. No, you can't do it. You got to just do the right thing here. 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
1: I've got a lot of emotions going through my my soul, my brain right now. I mean, I'm so happy about the way things went yesterday. I'm also worried. Look, we had a huge day in our Angel Tree summer camp donations. I think you sponsored like 120 kids yesterday. It was unbelievable. It was unbelievable. I kept saying, good things are going to happen when you do good things for deserving children. You know how many kids we've sponsored today so far? 10. I don't know. I don't get it. I don't understand. I need you to step up, please, and bless these kids with a week of summer camp. 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It only costs $200, but if you can't afford $200 or want to spare that, $25, $10, $50, whatever you can afford, please go to MikeOnline.com. Right now we've got 330 kids sponsored, so we're more than halfway there. Our goal is 650 kids. So we're over the halfway point, which is wonderful, but we can't slow down now. This is like a metaphor for voting. This is just like voting in America. Look at what happened in Kentucky yesterday. People got off the couch and voted. When you show up, we win. And if you can step up and support these kids, these children will win. Gosh, I would like nothing better than to see a big surge. Maybe we can get to 400 before the week is over. $200 is the cost to sponsor a child. It's a tax-deductible donation to Prison Fellowship. And only 10 kids today? Come on, we can do better. Let's keep this good mood alive. This victory yesterday, politically, should be contagious. And maybe you'd be willing to step up and take this on. Again, whatever you can afford. You're going to put a smile on a kid's face. Not only will that child be exposed to the sunshine and the fresh air and the camaraderie and the fun of summer camp for a week, they're going to hear about God's love. They're going to learn about the Gospels. They're going to learn about the Bible. Please, please, please do what you can. 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And again, I'm a little worried here. 330 kids is a good number, but when we left here yesterday, it was 320. We've only done 10 kids today so far. We've only got 10 kids sponsored. And hey, if you're a big donor, we keep an eye on that. I'm making a call later today to a gentleman in Texas who donated $3,000. 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We'll have a good talk over the phone. We'll solve the world's problems together. And those, some of those phone calls I get to make are some of the most glorious ones that I ever make. So thank you, thank you, thank you. MikeOnline.com. Click on the Angel Tree banner. All right, back to your calls. 9 before the hour. A lot of people waiting patiently, like Tony in Tennessee. Hey, Tony, thanks for hanging in there with us. How are you, sir?
2: Hey, Mike. Glad to be on with you.
1: Thank you, sir.
2: Pleasure for me.
1: Thank you. I appreciate it.
2: I love you. I love you. I saw Scott Jennings, and I fell in love with him and found out where he was at. So that's where I found you about 3 months ago.
1: Oh, wonderful. Thank you. Welcome to the family, my friend.
2: Thank you. Just a question about the Republicans doing real good last night. How does that affect John Thune, which I can't believe he's a Republican, blocking the payback?
1: I know.
2: What can be done about that? Because it seems like, to me, he's in the pocket for somebody, and he's not going to do anything.
1: Well,
2: he may now,
1: after last night. Look, these guys are shocked. They're shaken to the core, Tony. And I think they understand. They may be stubborn, but they're pragmatic. They have to be realistic. and they don't want to lose the country to the loony left. Some of them might. Some of them hate Trump more than they do the lunatics in the today's Democrat Party. But and that's why I've been, my theme all day today has been, there is a cure for TDS. There is a medicine for Trump derangement syndrome. It's called elections. It's called an election. And we've got an opportunity to cure people of TDS by winning. I mean, doesn't winning feel great? Isn't it wonderful to know that all the Barack Obama, Kamala Harris endorsed candidates in Georgia went down to defeat last night? Doesn't it feel great to know that a guy like Thomas Massie, who turned on the president for whatever reason he had, who lost? Isn't it great to know that good things can happen when we show up? And they can. And they will. But you got to show up. You got to be there. You got to get off the couch. As my good friend Larry Elder likes to say, we've got a country to save. We have to save this country. We have to save America from what they're willing to do. And they are willing to do it. They're willing to blow it up. They want to pack the court. They've said it. They want to make D.C., Puerto Rico states. They've said it. They don't want voter ID laws. They've said it. They don't care about the border. They've said it. They don't respect law enforcement. They've said it. And some of them, many of them, are rooting for Iran. And look, this thing has got to come to an end, and I am praying that somehow Trump pulls off the spectacular accomplishment of bringing this war in Iran to an end. The Strait of Hormuz must open up. We've got to get gas prices down. We've got to get grocery prices down. And a lot of Republicans are confidently predicting that once the Strait is open, once the war is ended, you're going to see prices plummet dramatically, and you're going to remove the biggest objection that people have right now for voting for Republicans. Even though they have to know in their heart of hearts, Democrats aren't going to have any better plan for affordability. You think Democrats could make life more affordable for you? Have you seen what they've offered? Good luck with that. Good luck with that. You got to get off the sidelines. That's why we tell you every day, one of our sponsors, Americans for Prosperity. Memorial Day can mean hot dogs and road trips and a long weekend, but it was meant for something more. It was meant to be a time of reflection, a moment to pause and remember the men and women who gave their lives in service to America. 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Thank you, Eric and Alex and Yasmin and Tracy and everybody else. 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
1: Mary Kay, the founder of Mary Kay Cosmetics, died almost 20 years ago, and it's taken this long to get the definitive book about her life and her journey and the company she started. The book is called Selling Opportunity, and Mary Lisa Gervais joins us. So we're back in 1945. She's working for Stanley Products, and you said they were the ones who sort of developed a lot of the selling techniques. Did she just take what she learned at Stanley and applied it to Mary Kay, or did she put her own spin on it?
2: She definitely put her own spin on it, and so did a lot of other entrepreneurs. But, you know, think of her as one of these people. We've all met women, especially, myself included, who go, oh, that's a great idea, but it would be even better if we did it this way or we did it my way. So as she's selling, she comes up with all these ideas about how things could be done just a little bit better. And then one thing that's really influential that happens to her is she gets married and moves with her husband to St. Louis. And she loses all her status with Stanley Home Products. She was a big deal there. You know, she had her own unit. She made a lot of money. She had a lot of customers. Because in those days, it wasn't really set up

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5: Cuban president indicted. I'm Deborah Valentine, Fox News. Many Cuban Americans in Florida celebrating after the Justice Department announced an indictment against former Cuban President Raul Castro. Fox's David Spahn is in Miami with the story.
6: Castro is facing seven different counts, including murder. Acting Attorney General Todd Blanche said that he wants to see Castro on American soil.
7: We expect that he will show up here by his own will or by another way.
6: Federal grand jury in Miami returned the indictment last month. The announcement was made inside the iconic Freedom Tower, celebrating Cuban American heritage in the United States. DOJ officials made the announcement at a ceremony honoring four men who died as part of the Brothers to the Rescue mission in 1996. That group flew three planes to help rescue people fleeing from the communist nation. Two of those planes were shot down. Four people were killed.
5: Castro was defense minister when the planes were shot down. President Trump told reporters on Wednesday he does not expect further escalation from Cuba. The island nation reportedly acquired drones it could use to attack U.S. forces. President Trump says China's president complimented the U.S. military and that he may have to hit Iran even harder. Fox's Jessica Rosenthal has more in his commencement address at the Coast Guard Academy.
8: The president praised the Coast Guard's role in the operation to capture Venezuela's leader Nicolas Maduro and the branch's role in Operation Epic Fury in Iran. But he also thanked the Coast Guard for their work interdicting drug trafficking.
9: We had a majority of drugs were coming in by the sea, by the ocean, and we have virtually stopped that.
8: On Iran, the president said he may have to hit them harder, but said maybe he won't have to.
9: The only question is, do we go and finish it up, or are they going to be signing a document? Let's see what happens.
5: Fox's Jessica Rosenthal reporting from Connecticut. 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
10: 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Just click listen, then swipe right and hear the latest news updates on your time. 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
5: Candidates endorsed by President Trump won Republican primaries all across the South. Fox's Mark Meredith has details.
14: In Georgia, the Republican race for governor will be heading to a runoff. Trump backed the lieutenant governor, Burt Jones, in the race. He's going to be facing off against billionaire businessman Rick Jackson. There is going to be a runoff also in Georgia's Senate primary, also closely watched. This is the race to go against John Ossoff, the primary less than a month away, happening on June 16th. Also closely watching what's happening in Texas, the Lone Star State, where Trump's endorsed made huge news. The president picking the Texas Attorney General over the incumbent Senator John Cornyn in this runoff. Cornyn said today he still believes that even without getting the president's pick, he's got a shot.
5: Alabama Senator Tommy Tuberville won the primary for governor of his state. Former Senator Doug Jones won the Democratic primary. An illegal immigrant living in California has a new residence in prison after being convicted on child pornography charges. Fox's John Saucier reports.
1: It'll be 50 years in prison for Guatemalan national Angel Emilio Rodriguez Marroquin, who produced child sexual abuse material featuring his own niece and nephew. Both these kids were only 8 years old. He's also the subject of a child exploitation investigation in Guatemala. The Department of Homeland Security said he illegally entered the country in 2024, but was released by the Biden administration. His niece, the young girl, by the way, is special needs. He pleaded guilty to producing and possessing child pornography. John Saucier, Fox News.
5: SpaceX is officially targeting an initial public offering on the NASDAQ under the ticker symbol SPCX. The public market debut is expected as early as June 12, 2026. SpaceX was valued at $1.25 trillion in February after merging with XAI, Elon Musk's artificial intelligence startup. The offering could make Musk the world's first trillionaire. I'm Deborah Valentine. This is Fox News.
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3: Castro in trouble. I'm Chris DeMayo, Fox News. The Justice Department announcing an indictment against former Cuban President Raul Castro.
4: The Justice Department says the brother of the late Cuban dictator Fidel Castro is facing a host of charges, among them murder and conspiracy, with Acting Attorney General Todd Blanche giving this message.
5: We expect that he will show up here by his own will or by another way.
4: Meantime, Secretary of State Marco Rubio has urged the Cuban people to demand new leadership on the island, even as the regime there continues to threaten to retaliate against any possible U.S. military action, which may yet come.
3: Fox's Kevin Cork. California Governor Gavin Newsom blasting President Trump in the wake of ongoing wildfires.
6: There's multiple wildfires burning in California right now, including the Santa Rosa Island fire, which has scorched more than 16,000 acres since Friday in Santa Barbara County. Governor Gavin Newsom's office writing, quote, "This is federally managed land and these crews are working hard. The question is whether the Trump administration, which gutted the Forest Service by 16% and left it in disarray, has given them everything they need." California gubernatorial candidate Steve Hilton responded by saying, quote, "This is truly sick from Gavin Newsom. He just won't take responsibility for anything."
3: Fox's Christina Coleman. Elon Musk's SpaceX heads to Wall Street.
7: The IPO is expected to raise a record amount of money, valuing Elon Musk's company at up to $2 trillion. SpaceX plans to use the money to put artificial intelligence data centers in space. The IPO is likely to be the first of three potential mega offerings this year, with OpenAI and Anthropic both having their sights on the public market. Shares of SpaceX will be listed on the NASDAQ, and reports indicate that its debut could take place as soon as mid-June. Hillary Barsky, Fox News.
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3: Another threat, President Trump says the U.S. military is ready to strike Iran again if Tehran refuses to budge on its nuclear program as negotiations continue. Iran is hitting back with rhetoric of its own.
11: Iran's parliament speaker and top negotiator Mohammad Khalibaf spoke today saying it's the United States that is seeking another round of war. He added in a statement, for the sake of reassuring the dear people of Iran, I want to say that our military forces have used the opportunity provided by the ceasefire to rebuild their military strength as best as possible. His comments were echoed by Iran's foreign minister, who spoke today from Tehran, saying that he and Iranian commanders are on the same page. Right now, there is a massive U.S. military buildup across the region. New video shows U.S. refuelers parked at Tel Aviv's Ben-Gurion Airport, waiting in case President Trump orders new strikes against the regime.
3: Fox's Trey Yinks. Meantime, Iran executed two people for creating a group to disrupt the country's security. Vanessa Trump, the former wife of Donald Trump Jr. and the mother of five of President Trump's grandchildren, says that she's been diagnosed with breast cancer. The 48-year-old announced her diagnosis in a personal health update she shared on Instagram. The president's job approval not in good shape in the latest Fox News poll as voters express concerns about the economy. Here's Fox's Jessica Rosenthal.
12: The latest Fox News poll shows 39% approve of the president's performance, with just 29% approving his handling of the economy. A little more than half of those polled said rising gas prices are a major problem for their families, with the same number saying their families' finances are worse now compared to 2 years ago. Nearly 6 in 10 voters said when it comes to the economy, the most important issue is the cost of living. The poll also found the president's losing support with key groups, with 80% of Republicans and just 54% of non-MAGA Republicans saying they approve of the president's performance. Jessica Rosenthal, Fox News.
3: Stocks finishing higher Wednesday, the Dow finishing up 645 points. I'm Chris DeMeo. This is Fox News.
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4: Castro indicted. I'm Deborah Valentine, Fox News. The Department of Justice is bringing charges against former Cuban President Raul Castro in a new indictment that accuses him of downing civilian planes and more. Fox's David Spun is in Miami with the latest.
5: Raul Castro, the 94-year-old former Cuban president and brother of the late Fidel Castro, the man who led the Cuban Revolution, is now facing seven criminal charges, including murder. In 1996, a humanitarian group called Brothers to the Rescue flew three planes to help rescue people fleeing the communist nation. Two aircraft were shot down off the Cuban coast. Four people were killed. According to the indictment, Raul Castro met with military leaders and authorized them to take decisive and deadly action against Brothers to the Rescue aircraft. Representatives from the Cuban government put out a statement condemning the indictment.
4: It's unclear if or when Castro would travel to the U.S. to face charges. New warnings are coming from Iran about the response they may unleash if military attacks start up again. Fox's Aisha Hasni has details from the White House.
6: The president says that the U.S. military is ready to go if he gets the wrong answer from Iran, telling reporters that a strike could happen very quickly.
7: President Trump hopes Iran is close to accepting a nuclear deal with the U.S., but warns he is ready to ditch a six-week ceasefire and resume strikes if they don't, sending Iran this message during his commencement speech at the U.S. Coast Guard Academy in Connecticut.
8: We hit them very hard, but we may have to hit them even harder.
7: It comes as Axios reports Qatar and other regional allies have been refining the peace proposal to bridge any remaining gaps between the two sides.
4: The U.S. wants Iran to abandon their nuclear program. 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
4: Candidates endorsed by President Trump won Republican primaries all across the South. Fox's Mark Meredith has the details.
0: In Georgia, the Republican race for governor will be heading to a runoff. Trump backed the lieutenant governor, Burt Jones, in the race. He's going to be facing off against billionaire businessman Rick Jackson. There is going to be a runoff also in Georgia's Senate primary, also closely watched. This is the race to go against John Ossoff, the primary less than a month away, happening on June 16th. Also closely watching what's happening in Texas, the Lone Star State, where Trump's endorsement made huge news. The president picking the Texas Attorney General over the incumbent Senator John Cornyn in this runoff. Cornyn said today he still believes that even without getting the president's pick, he's got a shot.
4: Alabama Senator Tommy Tuberville won the primary for governor of his state. Former Senator Doug Jones won the Democratic primary. The Southern Poverty Law Center, a prominent civil rights group, is facing continued scrutiny after being accused of using paid informants inside of extremist groups and misleading donors. Fox's Chad Pergram has the latest from Capitol Hill.
13: Republicans called the hearing manufacturing hate. Republicans claim the SPLC duped its donors by bankrolling hate groups, and that energized extremists. Democrats say the SPLC tried to infiltrate racist organizations, not advocate for them. Republicans say the SPLC was once committed to bankrupting neo-Nazis and shining a light on the Aryan Nation. But Republicans believe the SPLC pivoted. It now attacks conservatives like the Family Research Council and Moms for Liberty.
4: This House investigation comes on the heels of an 11-count indictment for the center. Federal officials accusing the organization of money laundering and bank fraud. SpaceX officially targeting an initial public offering on the NASDAQ as early as June 12th, 2026. I'm Deborah Valentine. This is Fox News.
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3: Castro in trouble. I'm Chris DeMeo, Fox News. The Justice Department announcing an indictment against former Cuban President Raul Castro.
4: The Justice Department says the brother of the late Cuban dictator Fidel Castro is facing a host of charges, among them murder and conspiracy, with Acting Attorney General Todd Blanche giving this message.
5: We expect that he will show up here by his own will or by another way.
4: Meantime, Secretary of State Marco Rubio has urged the Cuban people to demand new leadership on the island, even as the regime there continues to threaten to retaliate against any possible U.S. military action, which may yet come.
3: Fox's Kevin Cork. California Governor Gavin Newsom blasting President Trump in the wake of ongoing wildfires.
6: There's multiple wildfires burning in California right now, including the Santa Rosa Island fire, which has scorched more than 16,000 acres since Friday in Santa Barbara County. Governor Gavin Newsom's office writing, quote, "This is federally managed land and these crews are working hard. The question is whether the Trump administration, which gutted the Forest Service by 16% and left it in disarray, has given them everything they need." California gubernatorial candidate Steve Hilton responded by saying, quote, "This is truly sick from Gavin Newsom. He just won't take responsibility for anything."
3: Fox's Christina Coleman. Elon Musk's SpaceX heads to Wall Street.
7: The IPO is expected to raise a record amount of money, valuing Elon Musk's company at up to $2 trillion. SpaceX plans to use the money to put artificial intelligence data centers in space. The IPO is likely to be the first of three potential mega offerings this year, with OpenAI and Anthropic both having their sights on the public market. Shares of SpaceX will be listed on the NASDAQ, and reports indicate that its debut could take place as soon as mid-June. Hillary Barsky, Fox News.
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3: Another threat. President Trump says the U.S. military is ready to strike again if Tehran refuses to budge on its nuclear program as negotiations continue. Reuters reports Iran is reviewing U.S. proposals. But Iran is hitting back with rhetoric of its own.
11: Iran's parliament speaker and top negotiator Mohammad Khalibaf spoke today saying it's the United States that is seeking another round of war. He added in a statement, for the sake of reassuring the dear people of Iran, I want to say that our military forces have used the opportunity provided by the ceasefire to rebuild their military strength as best as possible. His comments were echoed by Iran's foreign minister, who spoke today from Tehran, saying that he and Iranian commanders are on the same page. Right now, there is a massive U.S. military buildup across the region. New video shows U.S. refuelers parked at Tel Aviv's Ben-Gurion Airport, waiting in case President Trump orders new strikes against the regime.
3: Fox's Trey Yangst in Tel Aviv. Meantime, Iran executing two people for creating a group to disrupt the country's security. Vanessa Trump, the former wife of Donald Trump Jr. and the mother of five of President Trump's grandchildren, says she's been diagnosed with breast cancer. The 48-year-old announcing her diagnosis in a personal health update she shared on Instagram. It's the end of the line for The Late Show.
12: The Late Show with Stephen Colbert ends its run tonight after being canceled back in July. While the details of the series finale have not been revealed, the episodes leading up to tonight's finale included performances from David Byrne and Bruce Springsteen, an interview with Steven Spielberg, and appearances from his fellow late-night hosts, including Jimmy Kimmel and Jimmy Fallon, who said their shows will go dark tonight in honor of Colbert's final show. CBS called ending the show a financial decision, as The Late Show was reportedly losing around $40 million per year. Michelle Polino, Fox News.
3: I'm Chris DeMeo. 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
4: Cuba's Castro indicted. I'm Deborah Valentine, Fox News. U.S. prosecutors now say Cuban leader Raul Castro is under indictment for allegedly orchestrating the killing of U.S. citizens participating in humanitarian efforts in the 90s. Fox's Evan Brown reports from Miami.
5: Now that a Miami federal grand jury is charging elderly former Cuban dictator Raul Castro for masterminding the killing of four U.S. civilian pilots during the 1996 Brothers to the Rescue mission, Cuban Americans wonder if he'll ever be brought to the U.S. for trial, like ousted Venezuelan leader Nicolas Maduro.
6: There's an arrest warrant issued for a reason, because we certainly expect and believe that Mr. Castro is entitled to his day in court right here in Miami.
5: Todd Blanche, the acting U.S. Attorney General, Cuban officials denounced the indictment, calling the act aggressive. President Trump has been using blockades of oil shipments to pressure the communist island for reforms. In Miami, Eben Brown, Fox News.
4: Iran says it's reviewing the latest American proposal to end the conflict. Fox's Jonathan Savage reports.
7: President Trump says he's willing to wait a few days to get the right answers from Iran, but continues to warn of renewed attacks if he doesn't like what they say. An Iranian foreign ministry spokesman says they are reviewing the latest views from the United States. The U.S. is putting economic pressure on Iran after 6 weeks of ceasefire. The military boarded, then released a vessel suspected of trying to break the blockade of Iranian ports. In Iran, the crackdown on dissent continues. Two people executed on charges of creating a group to disrupt the country's security. Jonathan Savage, Fox News.
4: The 2025 UPS Boeing plane crash that killed 15 people in Louisville, Kentucky, could have been prevented if an original plane inspection schedule had not been relaxed. That according to the NTSB, which has been holding hearings on the crash. 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
4: Tech companies in the Bay Area are laying off employees as the effects of AI impact the tech sector. Fox 2 San Francisco's L.A. Rasmus has details.
0: Intuit announced it will let go of 3,000 workers, roughly 17% of its workforce, by the end of July. The company says it's a move to streamline operations. It comes the same day 8,000 workers from Meta got official notice that they are now out of a job. Last month, Meta executives announced it planned to shed about 10% of its global workforce to improve efficiency and offset the cost of $125 billion in AI investments. The two Bay Area tech companies join a growing list of companies planning mass layoffs, including Microsoft, Block, Coinbase, Pinterest, and LinkedIn.
4: Meta announced that laid-off employees would receive at least 16 weeks of severance pay and reassigned around 7,000 employees not affected by layoffs to work on a new AI project. SpaceX, led by Tesla CEO Elon Musk, plans to go public, Fox Business's Grady Trimble reports.
12: This filing with the Securities and Exchange Commission sets the stage for a SpaceX debut on the NASDAQ in mid-June. June 12th is what's being reported. The SEC filing does confirm that Goldman Sachs will lead the underwriting. Morgan Stanley, Bank of America, Citi, JP Morgan, and others will also be involved. The paperwork peels back the curtain on the financials of SpaceX 2. The company now includes the rocket business, Starlink satellites, and artificial intelligence company XAI. SpaceX generated $18.7 billion in revenue last year, reporting a loss of around $4.9 billion. It generated a nearly $800 million profit the previous year in 2024.
4: Musk will serve as CEO, CTO, and chairman of the board. The company, to be traded under the ticker symbol SPCX, wants to raise as much as $80 billion in funding. I'm Deborah Valentine. This is Fox News.
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0: Good morning and welcome. Getting ready for a busy Thursday, heading into a very busy Memorial Day weekend as the Devon Lakeshore Amphitheater is ready to roll. We got a lot of stuff going on, and including at the beginning of next week, the first Beanballers game. We'll have the folks in for the first time today. Looking forward to that. It's part of our Hot 25. We had a great day yesterday. We spent some time out at St. Paul's Lutheran Church where they do the Feed My Starving Children meal packing. You know, we've talked about that before. You've heard us and looked at the stories and the pictures online. But ADM had 123 interns indicator this week.
1: They're interns elsewhere that are descending here?
0: They come here for the week, and then they go all over the United States and Canada for 12-week internships. They spend the week here for their orientation. And some of them, many of them, who we met yesterday, will stay here in Decatur. But 52 different colleges, we got a chance to, and the podcast will be available a little later today, visit with eight of those interns from the University of Illinois, Purdue University, Cincinnati, Oklahoma, Kentucky, all over the place. And they come here for the week, and they do some amazing things. They get a tour of all the ADM North America headquarters. They get to see the trading floor. They do dinner. And by the way, corporate executives at the very top level participate in this along the way, so that you're having dinner sitting with a guy who runs the operations of the career you're looking forward to. And that's then awesome. They ended it yesterday out there packing meals to be sent around the world to do incredible things, including probably saving lives. It's an amazing thing. It absolutely is. And the kids were fantastic. We had a chance to visit Lori Racine, who's been on the show a number of times, if you remember. But Grayson and Marin and Paige and Robbie, Lacey and Nick and Brianna and Dan, all very competitive kids with some great rivalries between the ag program at Purdue and the ag program at the University of Illinois, you know, maybe the top two and or at least the top five in the United States of America, and the bragging rights that go back and forth. It was just a really cool day.
1: That's awesome. They are our juggernaut. They are by a country mile. I mean, top 50 company in the country, and this is their home. So it's awesome that they bring these types of people to our city. Maybe they get a taste for it. And like you said, some of them sticking around, but maybe some of them, you know, they get an opportunity to get promoted in Decatur, and they go, you know what? Yeah, I've been there. The place seemed nice enough. Let's go.
0: They had dinner out at, not last night, but the night before, out at the Hickory Point Golf Course, where they rented out the whole place. And they had 50 senior leaders from ADM at that dinner with the kids, just sitting at tables with them, talking about careers and the possibility of making ADM their final destination, which is pretty impressive.
1: Oh, yeah, life is about choices. And when presented with some, people can choose to take a career path. They can choose to do whatever else. If you don't put that in front of them, then obviously the choice will be something else. So very smart to give opportunities to people and make that choice as rigged as you possibly can.
0: Right.
1: It's always a good idea to put your best foot forward.
0: No doubt. And the kids were really fun yesterday. Out of the 123, we got to visit with eight. We didn't get a huge sample, but the eight that we sat there and talked to, the idea that ADM's plant-based products and the protein they create right here is being packed up to be sent overseas to, you know, take care of places in the world where starvation and dying of hunger is a thing every single day. They were thrilled to be a part of that. And one young man named Robbie, this is his fourth internship. He's done it every single year of college with ADM.
1: That's smart, I would think.
0: I think so, right?
1: Yeah. Yeah, that's just smart decision making. My opinion.
0: Yeah, 1,000%. He was just one of the eight that we talked to. Podcast will go up a little bit later today for part of our ADM All Access. But I just wanted to thank Lori and Dane and all the crew. It was great to be out there yesterday to see it all in action. Have you ever been to one of those meal packing events? It's one of the coolest things they do. They gather. That church is huge. gigantic. It used to be what? Backrack's like corporate thing. I know Bernie Kraft and a number of people were involved in the purchase of that and they renovated. They have a huge, you know, place where they actually go to worship on Sunday morning. I mean, it's gigantic. But they go in there and they get a video presentation and these people who work for Feed My Starving Children are unbelievable. The hype they bring just to get these kids excited about what it's going to mean and what these meals they pack in over a 2-hour session will actually do to save lives. And then there's a DJ and they've got music and they pump them up about like just packing. I mean, like they go through it so fast. It's a cool thing to see if you ever get a chance.
1: Yeah, that's awesome. I think I have gone, but it was probably maybe a handful of years ago. And then certainly I look at the video and watch the interviews and everything. And so a lot of those memories may not be my own firsthand, but I think that's the only reason I've been out to that behemoth of a building.
0: Oh my God. It's huge. It's like, what door do I go into? And you start talking about like stadium. Is it the north entrance, the south entrance, the east entrance? Pretty amazing stuff. Photo gallery up on Facebook. If you'd like to check that out from some of the days, a couple of days worth of activities for those interns, but congratulations. 123 kids from all over the United States of America here in Decatur this week before they embark on their 12-week internship all over the United States and Canada for ADM. Many of them will be here. So if you run into one over the summer, welcome them and thank them for spending their summer here in Decatur.
1: That's awesome. And the likelihood is that you will run into one of them because there's so many. You may not know it's them, but they're probably going to bump into you at the self-checkout at Target or something. I mean, they're here for a minute.
0: Yeah, I think Lori told us about 50 of those 123 will be based in Decatur this summer. So I told them yesterday, man, you want tickets to see concert? Well, you know, whatever you want, let us know and we'll be happy to treat you. Speaking of which, today we'll be giving away the tickets for the Beyonce, tribute, at the Devon Lakeshore Amphitheater. We're going to go over some of the rules, just about, showing up and the kind of bags you can bring in and all that because it's a new season. But then I got coming back from the event, I was all sort of stoked and then I got a photo, of a letter that was being sent out to Boys and Girls Club families and members that they were canceling their summer activities. So it's like life. You go from this thing that's really great, and you go to this thing, and you go, oh, man. You know, the Boys and Girls Club has been such a huge part of this community for so many years. I am such a huge fan of Walt Smith, you know, the founder and the guy who was there forever. And then after he left, you know, Bruce came in and, I was involved in a very large donation from the Howard G. Buffett Foundation to build the teen center there and buy vehicles and remember the excitement that night. And I remember, Tat, you know, coming out and DJing, and it was just one of those great evenings. And then Shamika was there for a while, and we were sponsors of things that they did. And then this letter goes out to parents and guardians. For more than 50 years, Boys and Girls Club of Decatur has had the privilege of serving youth and families in the Decatur-Macon County area. We are deeply grateful for the trust you have placed in us to provide a safe, enriching environment for your children. For this reason, it is with a heavy heart that we must inform you that effective Friday, May 22nd, the Boys and Girls Club of Decatur will not offer summer programming. Despite our diligent efforts, ongoing financial challenges have led us to make this incredibly difficult decision. We recognize that this news may create significant challenges for your family. Please know that we are committed to supporting you through this transition and will provide families with a list of nearby youth-serving organizations offering summer camp programming. Again, we are profoundly thankful for the opportunity to serve your children and our community and appreciate your understanding and continued support. Should you have any questions, please do not hesitate to reach out to the Boys and Girls Club of Decatur directly, and the phone number is given and an email address is given. Respectfully, Board of Directors, Boys and Girls Club of Decatur, and then the address of the organization. Not a name attached to this letter, not anyone to actually, you know, ask for if you call or anyone to ask for if you email, just an email address and a phone number and signed Board of Directors.
1: A couple things. I don't necessarily have a take a have an issue with that particular portion only because that's probably an entire board of like a dozen or so people. And, I mean, the board pretty much covers it. If they had a definitive point of contact, like somebody that's still going to be working there, that would make more sense, obviously. But the board, just doxing themselves isn't going to fix or create any sort of issue. And from my standpoint, I don't have, if we're to the reality that they just can't do the business part anymore, then the letter has to come out. The only thing that I took exception with in those circumstances, assuming, I mean, and already just acknowledging that we're to the point where this has to happen. We can talk about all the ways they could have avoided that or how this could have been. But to say that we're committed to supporting you and then almost the very next thing is like with a list of people you could call is not support. It's just feeling like you've got a pamphlet and you're going to steer somebody to somewhere else. That's not supporting the families.
0: No.
1: That could have been left out.
0: I
1: don't feel supported if my kid was going to be going there.
0: And there's a lot of people that count on this that have for 50 years.
1: Yeah, just leave that out and just say we're sorry.
0: Yeah. I'll give you the information I have surrounding this and that is all. And to your point, there's seven, board members, and we know several of them. Mm-hmm. This was brought to our attention 2 years ago and we met, or maybe a year and a half ago. We met in that boardroom, our room, 50 feet from here. With Walt Smith and Jeffrey Perkins and Debbie Bogle and several people because the concern was that they were in trouble financially and what was going to happen. And Walt spent, 47 of those 50 years or whatever it was, building that place and had every reason to be legitimately concerned about the thing that was his legacy, in this community. He did it for those kids, but never met a more dedicated person in the history of doing this in my life than Walt. Think the world of him. And there were concerns about this new executive director was hired, moved from Texas, bought a house in Champaign, was going to work in Decatur, didn't want her office actually at the Boys and Girls Club, all kinds of things. And we as a community and community members were like, okay, what's going on? We can't let this thing not be, right? And we reached out and we're told to butt out. I have met this executive director one time at the behest of someone else in the community that brought her in to do the show. And when you say all of the diligent work to raise the money to do, I talked to several people yesterday that no one has been contacted about donations or money or whatever. This thing is just, it doesn't pass the smell test of diligence.
1: It's unclear to me if they're not doing summer program, are they closed? Is this over or is this?
0: They do during the school year as well. It was a year round operation. They do tutoring.
1: No, I understand that, but I mean, what is this actually just saying?
0: I don't know. Sometimes this stuff's weird, right? I mean, we heard from the Decatur Club board, about they were closing down temporarily to do, and then what?
1: Right.
0: Nothing. Still closed. I don't know. I mean, I'm not claiming to know. I'm just saying people in this community that care about this and have been involved in this for years tried to reach out, tried to figure out if there was a way to help, and were told, mind your business and keep moving on. That's what doesn't sit well with me. And I'm not claiming to know all the ins and outs at all, and I'm not slamming anybody. I'm just saying there were people who saw this coming that were concerned about the future of this organization and tried to

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1: Way to continue, or maybe people will rally and you know, get behind. And it's just when you're it's expensive for, you know, babysitters and time, and, you know, people are trying to work, and, you know, kids are out of school, and that was a place of refuge and a place where, you know, people got to spend their summer. And maybe it's temporary. Maybe they've got a plan, and maybe all that. I don't know. But no one's heard from them.
2: Yeah, and the letter doesn't do the best job of anything other than really the only take. There's two real solid takeaways. There's a list of services available that they'll get you, and that they're not doing summer. It doesn't really say we're laying off our staff.
1: No.
2: It doesn't say we're closing our doors, or that we'll be back, or that we're hiring, or we're changing It doesn't.
1: Or we have a plan.
2: Yeah. It doesn't say anything other than we're not doing this. And here's some, we'll give you a list if you want to find somebody else that might be.
1: And
2: they might not even know, to be fair. I mean, they might not know.
1: That's exactly right.
2: And they might, I mean, if we're being human beings for the moment, you're right. Again, just accepting that we are where we are. If you're the board, you owe the community to say, hey, we've run out of time. We've got to pull the plug. This isn't happening. I wish we had better news, but this is where we're at today.
1: Yeah.
2: So, I mean,
1: or we need help.
2: Yeah.
1: I mean, when does this community not rally around things that need help? You've served enough and been on boards. I mean, you know what this is like. None of it's easy. Everybody's out there competing for dollars and money, and it's always tough.
2: Yeah.
1: There's nothing easy about any of it.
2: Yeah. And this is one of, among many of the topics or areas where there's a massive shortage of, let's lump it in with childcare. I mean,
1: cause it's what it is, right?
2: Yeah, I mean, it's effectively that.
1: Yeah.
2: That is an expensive thing. That is a place with complete shortage. Man, there are going to be a lot of families that are going to be scrambling, and some will not have good answers.
1: I mean, it's Memorial Day weekend.
2: Yeah, summer's here.
1: Yeah.
2: School's out.
1: Right. And so if you saw this coming and maybe waited the last minute, and I'm giving all, you know, the doubts, benefit of the doubt, maybe you're trying to do whatever, not a soul has reached out to me, and to several people that I talked to yesterday that would be the people, not me, the people in the community you would think would be reached out to. I mean, you know, if there was desperate help needed.
2: Well, you know, and maybe that's indicative of the nature of the problem that they're having. I'm speculating. I know nothing. I mean, you hand somebody a pile of money. Sometimes a pile of money doesn't fix a dysfunction or the staffing or the
1: programming. And I don't, programming. You're right about that. And I don't know any,
2: you could give us $100,000, but what are we going to do with it?
1: I realize that. And you're not wrong about any point you've made this morning. It's just frustrating when some people in the community saw this coming, and there were some people that were saying, hey, we can be at least a part of your solution, and we're told to butt out.
2: Yeah, and with that much leeway, that is where you could change curriculum, employees, staffing, venue, if whatever the thing is, you have time to work it out. It might be so far gone that money isn't going to fix this.
1: Maybe it could be. I hope not. I really do. I hope not. Not for Walt's legacy. Not for these families, and more, most importantly, not for these kids.
2: Yeah,
1: I
2: know nothing about. I'm just trying to read tea leaves. I don't know anything about it.
1: Well, that's the problem. That's part of the problem. The way you just stated that is exactly part of the problem. Is everyone's reading tea leaves because no one knows.
2: That's right.
1: And how do you get help if no one knows?
2: Yeah. And maybe this conversation, honestly, now let's take the flip side of what I just said.
1: Okay.
2: Maybe a big pile of money would fix this. Okay. And maybe it is that simple. And maybe this conversation or conversations like that are like, as stupid as it sounds, I didn't think there could be a pile of money. I didn't think to engage in that way. And now here's an opportunity to start that dialogue. But, I mean, that's the spectrum.
1: For the kids. You're right. Yeah. And I would be at that conversation tomorrow. But when you hire somebody to do a job like this, that's part of the job.
2: What else are you? You're not selling widgets.
1: No.
2: You're not generating sales.
1: You're raising money to provide services for kids and families.
2: That's why I said you'd think maybe money wasn't the solution.
1: So it was one of those days for me yesterday. It was like, man.

0: And I'm really like, wow. And then like, man, that just sucks.
1: I was watching the basketball game.
0: I was watching that last night too.
1: And then I saw the tease for the news about it. And I'm like, oh, man.
0: I know.
1: And, you know, I was well aware of the smoke and everything. And so I'm like, finally?
0: Yeah. It's just, and look, there is in all fairness to everyone, because I don't know this person. I've met her one time. I'm not just blowing smoke at her. I don't know at all. I think it's odd. I've only met her one time, just given what I do and the things I've been involved in. But I'm not the be all end all of that. Maybe there's all kinds of great relationships. I just can't find them. But this community, I have seen wrap their arms around. I can't tell you the countless amount of things. That when there's financial jeopardy, when there's trouble, when there's, you know, Kevin and I have been involved in saving that homeless shelter three times. I get it. It's tough. It's not easy. Money is necessary. Everything's more expensive. But the need for that has never been more for the exact same reasons. And then everybody jumps on social media and blames the community. I'm just saying, look, the community hasn't been talked to. It wasn't like the community just said, nah. They weren't asked.
1: Yeah.
0: So let's hope that this bad news could be turned into good news. I don't want Walt's legacy to die. I don't want those kids and families not to have programming. But come on.
1: We're way better served if that's up and humming.
0: Yes.
1: I mean, unquestionable.
0: Yes. All right, we've got to take a break for bottom of the hour. We've got a lot to get to here today. Beanballers, their opening game is coming up. The Devon Lakeshore Amphitheater is opening this weekend. The City Hall Insider will be in. Debbie Bogle will join us from the United Way. We'll be back with more right after this.
2: Hey, Crace, with your stories now. More than 120 summer interns gathered in Decatur this week for ADM's annual orientation program before beginning assignments across the U.S. and Canada. The group included 123 students from 52 colleges and universities who took part in team-building activities, leadership sessions, and volunteer events designed to introduce them to the company's culture, values, and business operations. Activities included a Power of Connection exercise focused on engagement and inclusion, service work at Feed My Starving Children, and meetings with company leaders. The Department of Natural Resources and Conservation Police are encouraging boaters to wear life jackets and stay sober on the water. Illinois recorded 81 boating accidents, 12 fatalities, and 37 injuries last year. Officials say alcohol or drug impairment played a role in more than half of those fatalities. Conservation Police will increase patrols and enforcement efforts on waterways throughout the summer. More at nowdecatur.com.
3: Once again, folks, thanks a lot for joining us here on this Thursday, May the 21st. 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Strong farms, strong voices, stronger ag communities. Thanks to Champaign County Farm Bureau, and membership has advantages, an awful lot of perks along with that membership of the Champaign County Farm Bureau. Thanks to them. Well, actually, one of the couple of things I want to visit with you about this morning, China, first off, their talks about tariff cuts don't have any specific details, and that seems to be the scramble of everything through the overnight and the conversations. China and the United States, their agreement to reduce tariffs on ag trade as a part of the broader trade agreement announced following the meetings between President Trump and Chinese President Xi Jinping in Beijing. But there wasn't, well, they agreed in principle to include ag products. But really, Chinese officials didn't really specify which products would be included or provide implementation details. The announcement does follow White House statements that China agreed to purchase that additional $17 billion worth of U.S. ag products. That was talk, but we haven't seen it in writing. Well, and you know, as today's environment, the handshake is gone, and when it comes to deals worldwide even as well. The USDA did announce some new steps aimed at expanding some of the domestic fertilizer production just recently and lowering the input costs, therefore, for the American farmers. Agriculture Secretary Brooke Rollins said that the administration's plans to accelerate permitting for fertilizer projects and revive a grant program to help to support domestic production. The effort could increase U.S. fertilizer output by approximately 4.5 million tons annually. And that, of course, benefiting the estimated 400,000 producers across 290 million acres of farmland that produces the food and fiber for each and every one of us and worldwide as well. The administration is also reviewing additional short-term measures, including transportation regulations and countervailing duties involving fertilizer imports from, well, one country was mentioned, Morocco. Also, the administration officials, it was reported that highlighting the proposed $4 billion low-point, low-carbon ammonia plant in Louisiana. I guess one of the questions that comes up at coffee shops, why wasn't this being done a long time ago? A good question. Whether or not we've got an answer, don't know. Good morning to you, folks. And a special thanks to the Champaign County Farm Bureau. Good morning.
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0: Good morning and welcome. We're back here on a Thursday heading into a big weekend, including the Indy 500. You've got the F1 race in Canada. It's going to be a race lovers weekend with the Coca-Cola 600, everything else going on. Got some stories behind the milk at the Indy 500, which is interesting to me, and how all that started. We also will be telling you about the Beanballers. They're ready to go. They got some interesting stuff happening with ticket prices and stuff for kids, and they got some merch. Smart stuff.
1: Yeah, it's a lot of fun. Hopefully there's some excitement around it. I think kids are looking forward to this, I think. I saw them at the Kids Fest. There are a lot of them interested in the colors and the bear, if nothing else, and then catching fly balls or meeting players and stuff. It's always fun.
0: Yeah. And they got some really interesting sort of ticket pricing and special nights and stuff like that, that I think it's going to be pretty affordable for people to go, be able to have some fun and not have to deal with like stadium parking and highways and all that. Just right across town. Get a little baseball. And as you pointed out yesterday, we had this before without a lot of fanfare, and some really talented players, came through here, and your chance to see maybe future superstars.
1: Yeah, multiple of those players that were here before went to Major League Baseball. I looked at the alumni list, and then one of them is borderline Hall of Fame baseball player, league MVP, batting champion, home run derby winner, all of that played just right down the stretch, right down by Sunnyside. So, I mean, you never know.
0: Yeah.
1: But didn't know then, but that guy was smashing baseballs.
0: Right. Is he borderline Hall of Fame? I would have thought that guy would be Hall of Fame.
1: He's 338 home runs, it was like really good for a stretch. Like
0: okay.
1: Three all-stars, not 13.
0: Yeah. Okay.
1: So it's like probably misses the
0: but
1: cut.
0: At but, his best, played at that
1: top,
0: level.
1: Top player in the game.
0: Yeah.
1: Phenomenal.
0: Always liked him too.
1: Yeah. He got the World Series ring, got the home run derby, the silver slugger. I mean, as decorated as you can get.
0: You're talking about Ryan Howard, by the way, yeah. Who was literally playing just down 36. crazy. All right, here's the deal. The Devon is open, will be open this weekend. Doors open at 6 o'clock Friday night, tomorrow night for the 1985, right? Show begins at 7. There's no opening act for this. So for you late arrivals, and there's no one worse than this than season ticket holders. My seat will be there.
1: Yeah, mind you, I want to interject for 1 second here. They don't need an opening act. They are the act. This is the party. This is the whole. There doesn't need to be the set change. This is
0: the beginning, the middle, and the end. They got every bit of it. Make sure you're there to catch the whole performance. And they have the clear bag policy for the 2026 season. Bags and purses larger than 4.5 by 7 clutch handbag and is not clear will no longer be permitted inside the venue. This is not anything new or unusual. There's a whole industry selling you these plastic bags.
1: Yeah.
0: You can get really fancy ones. You can get really cheap ones. I would suggest the cheap ones, but that's just the deal. That's the world we live in. It's unfortunate and all that, but this isn't any different than most venues you will visit today. They're also monitoring for potential rain on Friday evening. So they do all of that, and your safety matters to them. Let's put it that way. And they don't have umbrellas. They're not permitted. And that sounds on its face like, well, why not? And then you think about it and it would just be a nightmare.
1: Oh, yeah, no doubt.
0: So if the weather conditions allow us to safely keep the stage equipment protected and fans, show go on, but they'll just keep doing it. I think it's going to be okay. We'll see. There's weather in and out all weekend, and you know how much that changes and how fast that changes. But I've been down there before in unbelievable weather conditions, and they are really good at keeping everybody safe.
1: Yeah, and look, they do it for all the right reasons. They also do it because of contract reasons too. So even if it's like, forget these people, which they wouldn't be like, the bands will say, nope.
0: Right.
1: Nope, we're not doing that.
0: That's exactly right. So anyway, it's opening this weekend. We're going to be ready to go. The 1985, and then you've got the Saturday night Beyonce and Destiny's Child tribute band, and then you got the movie night on Sunday. So full all 3 days, the Devon Lakeshore Amphitheater will be in place. And then same thing goes with Splash Cove and everything else that's opening this weekend. You know, weather's going to play a role probably.
1: Sure.
0: We just got a lot of rain in the forecast over the next 3 days. But it also has I've seen it time and time again where it looks like there's a lot of weather in the forecast, but by the time things start or when things open, it's just not a factor. So watch their social media. They'll keep you posted. I wanted to remind, if you just joined us this morning and maybe you weren't here yesterday, we had, as far as I'm concerned, and I don't know like how to categorize this, but I would say one of the top 5 interviews of 2026 yesterday, with Dr. Omar Al-Hidi from the Infectious Disease Memorial, Specialty Healthcare on the show with us. And I thought it was an unbelievable interview. Like really good. Not because of anything I did. He was just a great guest.
1: Yeah. Very smart man, very knowledgeable about his field. Very practical in the way he talked about a topic that is weirdly polarizing. And, this is what I saw. And, you know, one thing that kind of stuck out with me that was probably just, I don't want to call it a throwaway line, but it certainly was just his response to during COVID, how much death they saw.
0: Yeah.
1: You know, it's like we know the numbers, but somebody that actually literally put eyeballs on it, you know, it's like, oh.
0: When you were there in the middle of that, as you had family members and other people had, you know, people in the middle of that, you can argue on Facebook all day long about real, not real, fake, whatever, this, not whatever. But when you're there seeing the bodies stack up day after day and you know that's not your normal experience, they all live through that.
1: Yeah. Yeah, and there's even a difference in different parts of the hospital where it's like, I'm here for a broken arm, but I also have COVID. We got to be careful or this is getting worse. Yep. Versus I'm here barely able to breathe. This could be very much the end. And in a lot of cases it was like you're seeing the worst of it.
0: Yeah.
1: I hadn't really heard that firsthand other than like on TV, you know.
0: It's a character on the pit or something. But yes, in real life, there were a lot, those trauma people and the people that were in ERs and the people that were dealing with the worst of the worst just saw it. Yeah. And they were exhausted by the people that just like acting like it's not happening. Like, they're exhausted by what they were doing for a living, just the grief and all of that, and the families not being able to be with people. But he also talked about hantavirus, which is very interesting, breaking down the geography of the USA and why we're pretty good here in Illinois, and then also being over in Africa at Ebola, which is also in the news. It's just a really good interview. If you didn't get a chance to, I would highly encourage you, you can go to the podcast page at nowdecatur.com and get Byers and Company by the Hour or the interview. It's worth listening to. And worth listening to, I think, because I just remember after they left, I thought, man, I am grateful that guy is here in our community.
1: Oh, yeah.
0: It could be anywhere.
1: Yeah. And it,
0: because he looks like a guy who's on the pit.
1: Right.
0: And talks like a guy who's.
1: He's been here his whole life, you know,
0: in Central Illinois. Yeah.
1: I mean, he left for spells, but I mean, this is home. There's no. This isn't on the way to something.
0: Yeah, but he could be in Champaign or Springfield, or there's a lot of places he could be in. I'm grateful he's here. Yeah. Smart guy, nice guy, human guy. I mean, you know, in a way that I feel like doctors connect with people better than they did, you know, in the past of sort of being kind of off-putting or not as human was the interview, I thought. So check it out if you get a chance. He was great. Thanks to Tanya and all the folks from the Decatur Memorial Hospital for bringing him in. And then a little later today, we'll have the ADM intern orientation podcast up for our ADM All Access channel, where we visited with eight kids from all over the United States of America with all kinds of crazy background stories. All ended up here in Decatur for the week. 50 of those 123 will remain in Decatur for 12 weeks. The rest will be spread out across the globe, literally. And it was a pretty cool day out at St. Paul's Lutheran Church, where they got a chance to do those packing, the meal packing event for Save My Starving Children, which is one of those incredible. It's just the way the hype thing they do before those kids or employees, because in August they're going to do this with all of the ADM employees with ADM Cares. I think the Milliken kids, I was told yesterday, are all going to come there for their day of giving kind of thing. The hype they do before that event is like sports arena worthy. Big screens, pictures, video, music, DJ, like, it's crazy. They're in their pack, you know, it's just nonstop. I mean, they're just packing. And then they're hyping them up like, you know, all right, let's shout, you know, and then people are just like the top of their lungs. It is an unbelievable production.
1: Awesome. Yeah. Bringing joy to it.
0: Yes.
1: Making it like you're part of something. Then when you go talk about it, like it's way different than just talking about, yeah, we, you know,
0: yeah, we did this thing.
1: Yeah, we did this thing. It's like, you wouldn't believe it. The food, the lights, I mean, like, then it's an experience. It's a lifelong memory.
0: Yes. The hype matters.
1: Yeah.
0: It really does. So kudos to all of them. All right. We'll tell you about the Thinkwell Makers Innovations. They've got some summer camps coming up. Give you some ideas about what's going on. We also have, the Thunder Spurs last night. I was watching that game. It was like, man, this feels like this could be either team. I mean, I don't know. Watching that game last night, you just felt like this could go either way all game.
1: Oh, yeah. Yeah.
0: Really talented players and so much fun to watch.
1: Back-to-back MVP against the first ever unanimous defensive MVP. First team all-rookie team, last year's rookie of the year.
0: Yeah.
1: Last year's champions. I mean, it is just stacked.
0: And thanks to Mark Topper, all I could look at was the shoes.
1: Man.
0: The skis.
1: 2 steps from the free throw line.
0: How is that possible that someone that tall and in all honesty, awkward looking just as a body, right? Mm-hmm. Move like that.
1: It's unreal. I mean, watching him, I've never seen anything like it. I mean, I've seen things that are some of it. Or aspects of it. Seen people protect the rim like Mutombo or Ben Wallace or whatever.
0: Manute Bol or what was the Bradley kid?
1: Bradley. You think died about, in a cycling accident not too long ago.
0: Yeah. But you think about those awkward, skinny looking dudes that are freakishly tall. None of them.
1: No, none of them could run the court, or they're nowhere near the 3-point line or leading fast breaks or any of the things. I mean, you have to guard him everywhere. You don't just wait for him to trudge along and get down on his little block. Nope. He's everywhere at all times.
0: I wanted to ask you about the blocking, the coach's challenge. That was new to me.
1: Oh, you haven't watched basketball in a few years.
0: I don't have it. I really haven't. So how does that work, like, versus some of the other sports that do the same? It's basically the same thing.
1: Yeah, you get a challenge, you get it right, you get to keep it, you get it wrong, cost you timeout. Okay. There's only so many you can have. Yep.
0: Yeah, there was one I saw last night where there was a block, mm-hmm. and they called a foul on Wimby. And mm-hmm. then when they showed the replay, clearly he was all ball. And then so they overturn the penalty, and then they get to keep their timeout.
1: That's right.
0: I thought that's the way it worked. I just wanted to make sure.
1: Mm-hmm. Yeah. And you know what? And I actually, they use it in a way to police things after the fact. Like if you shoot a 3-pointer and somebody puts their foot underneath so that you come down and land on their foot and maybe roll your ankle, that's a good way to go. Man, that was dirty. Go look at that. Even though the shot got off or whatever, it's the thing that people might have missed, and they will use it. And it's fairly effective. It keeps you a little more honest, because if you watch the NBA since then, certainly the 90s and probably even before that, those hand fouls that where that ref's not looking, sure. I can grab you by your back or whatever, they'll just say, we're challenging, look at that.
0: That's great.
1: Yeah.
0: I didn't know they were doing that. So that's on me, not that it's new, just watching it last night, that was interesting. I didn't know they were doing that. It was fun to watch. Got to admit, it was a good time. I couldn't stay up. I went to bed. Long day. But what I watched was a lot of fun.
1: Yeah.
0: All right, let's do this. We got to take the Marquee Coffee break. 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
1: Elaine? He was the world's most interesting man to me.
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9: Good morning, everybody. We'll see a mix of sun and clouds to start the day. More clouds than sun, though, the later that we get into the afternoon. Look for daytime highs today, right around 70. Mostly cloudy overnight tonight. Lows drop down to 52. Mostly cloudy. Showers likely after lunchtime on Friday. Highs in the upper 60s. Mostly cloudy on Saturday with highs in the upper 70s. I'm meteorologist J.C. Foulkes. Have a great day, everyone.
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0: have fond memories of that song. That was the daddy-daughter dance with Kevin Burhaney and his daughter at her wedding. Just close your eyes and visualize. A lot of rehearsal went into that. But now every time I hear that song, that's exactly what I think of.
1: Yeah, he between you and him, I've heard that story 50 times. He's told it 48. You've told it twice.
0: Twice, okay. Well, I don't feel as bad then. Anyway, yeah.
1: But yeah, and so now every time just, I hear it.
0: Now
1: I
0: you hear it and everyone else, it's locked in their memory. But for everyone else, you just have to hear it. You didn't have to see it that you're a step ahead. Anyway, good morning.
1: It was adorable.
0: It was. It was a very nice moment. Very nice moment. A very nice wedding. All right. We have the Bean Ballers in studios. You know, they have their – I was looking on Wikipedia of all places. They have their entire active roster listed here.
1: Awesome.
0: Yeah. Smart. A ton of pitchers. And there's a Trimble on here. I'm wondering if that's anything local.
1: T-R-I-M-B-L-E?
0: Mm-hmm.
1: Yeah.
0: It's not an out of the realm name, but it's not an ordinary everyday name. Like, I don't know. We got some really talented athletic Trimbles in the area.
1: Yeah, for sure. That's true.
0: Anyway, yeah, they've got catchers, infielders, outfielders, pitchers, a lot of pitchers, and the manager, Gabe Arroyo, and bench coach and pitching coach, and they'll be ready to go starting next week.
1: That's exciting. Baseball has lasted. It's an American game, been around a long, long, long time. It's one that if you watch it a couple times, watch it once, you can kind of pick up and play it. Everybody has pretty much a sense of it. So it just works. You know, it's one of those that you just watch people take turns doing stuff. The pacing of it is really good to enjoy it. It might suck if you're in a hurry and you're trying to watch it on TV or something.
0: But yeah.
1: When you're there, but the pacing feels just right.
0: Right, because it's just really no different than like T-ball. Yeah, I mean, you had that same experience all through life,
1: that's exactly right? Yeah.
0: That place only holds 459 people.
1: Yeah.
0: Is that right?
1: Probably.
0: I don't know. I didn't really know, but it's a 459 seat facility, the Workman Family baseball field, that was built in 2019. I would have guessed later than that too.
1: Yeah, you know, and you kind of hope that they outgrow that in a way that it financially warrants the need to build some stands or something around there. I mean, that's a problem that you're like, 459, just give me a minute. That would be really cool.
0: That would be cool. But it's also, to me, it's like, wow, it won't take much to fill the place up.
1: Right. Oh, yeah. It is a nice, intimate venue. It's awesome. It's a beautiful place.
0: Well, we had, I was, to your point about some of the other past history of, some teams there that, the wiki page talks a little bit about that, and the Decatur Blues, that played from 1986 to 2003. Mm-hmm. That would have been the time frame for that team that you were talking about earlier.
1: Mm-hmm. The Prospect League and some notable
0: that was alumni. The Central Illinois Collegiate League, the CICL.
1: Mm-hmm. Yeah. I saw they have a page on their website when I was studying. They've got some pretty notable names. Kirby Puckett jumps out, maybe Don Mattingly. And it makes you wonder. I wonder who may have, you know, come to Decatur or our team played somewhere else, you know. Kirby Puckett, certainly Hall of Famer. Don Mattingly, the best manager to ever manage baseball, it seems, these last few weeks.
0: I have cousins that went to school with Don Mattingly down in southern Indiana. You know, that guy is like just royalty there, even though he was a Yankee. You know, he's like Bob Knight. I mean, like there's a handful of people in that state that are like Hall of Fame forever.
1: That's right.
0: Don Mattingly's one of them.
1: Yeah. Real cool.
0: All right. Well, this will be cool. This will be fun. And for me, you know, this will be the first minor league kind of that kind of thing I've been to since I was a kid and went to see the Commodores at Fans Field.
1: Oh, wow. And that's been a while. I didn't ever get to see the Commodores. I only saw the stories.
0: I don't know how old. I mean, I was not very old. I have just a couple of memories of what it looked like and sort of smelled like, you know, like just the touch factor kind of memories, of going to a game with my dad there. And it was, that's about it. It's not an extensive memory. So I had to be very, very young.
1: Nice. my equivalent, and it's not even an equivalent, would either be going to Macon Speedway for the first time or going to the Don Duncan Diamond to watch the Pride. You know, when they were, that was probably around, you know, in the 80s.
0: And dude, they were still doing that. We did our show out there, and had events, out at the Pride tournaments and games, at the tail end of that, you know, back in 1996.
1: Oh, wow. That's awesome.
0: So that thing was around for a long time and used to bring a throng. My God, attendance at that stuff was unbelievable.
1: It was crazy.
0: Yes.
1: I remember that. Yep.
0: All right. City Hall insider Paul Osborne coming up. We've got our Hot 25 segment. We'll tell you about the Bean Ballers. They'll be in to give you all the details on tickets and prices and events and kind of promotions and things that they're doing. And we'll be ready to go. Devon Lakeshore Amphitheater opens tomorrow night. All the details straight ahead. We'll be back after news.
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3: This is RJ Crace with your stories now. State lawmakers are considering a proposal that would allow public school support staff to collect unemployment benefits during summer break. The legislation would apply to workers like paraprofessionals, bus drivers, cafeteria employees, and secretaries whose paychecks stop when school is out. Supporters say the measure would provide financial stability and help schools retain workers. Opponents argue districts can't afford the estimated cost without additional state funding. The proposal is stalled in committee, but lawmakers say it could still be included in a larger bill. Cancer care specialists of Illinois, Decatur Memorial, and HSHS St. Mary's are having a picnic for National Cancer Survivors Day. Cancer survivors and guests are invited to Fairview Park Pavilion on the 30th from 1 to 3 for a free barbecue lunch and music from Pizzazz. Physicians, healthcare professionals, and volunteers will be there to support survivors and their caregivers. 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
4: President Trump probably won't like this. I'm Dave Anthony, Fox News. The new hardline nuclear stance Iran is taking.
5: The supreme leader of Iran is saying that the enriched uranium inside the country must stay inside of Iran. This is a position they've held since the very beginning of all of these negotiations, and they're not budging on this as far as the Reuters reporting today. So we'll see how it complicates matters in these latest rounds of talks. The president still, though, hopes that Iran will come to a deal, but he's warning that he's willing to ditch this six-week ceasefire and resume strikes if they give him the wrong answer.
4: Fox's Aisha Hosni at the White House. There's a new Fox News poll showing the number of Americans opposing U.S. military action in Iran has risen to 60%. Half say rising gas prices are a major problem. And citing that concern, Walmart issued a worse-than-expected financial forecast in its earnings report this morning. Also in that Fox poll, Trump approval has dropped just 39%, like the overall job the president is doing. A big-time Trump supporter hospitalized in California after an attack outside his controversial house.
6: The Escondido home has so many Trump flags and memorabilia, it's referred to by supporters and detractors alike as the Trump House. The owner in critical condition following the vicious beating outside the house.
4: Fox's Gary Baumgarten, a suspect in custody, but Raul Castro is not yet. The acting U.S. Attorney General says they intend to arrest the now indicted 94-year-old Cuban leader. Fox's Madeline Rivera details the charges.
7: Conspiracy to kill U.S. nationals, destruction of aircraft, and murder. A superseding indictment states Cuban intelligence agents infiltrated a humanitarian organization, Brothers to the Rescue, back in the early 90s. Military officials allegedly then used this intelligence to shoot down three BTTR planes.
4: Four people were killed. 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
4: As Israel waits to possibly join the U.S. resuming bombing Iran, there's controversy there about something else.
11: U.S. Ambassador to Israel Mike Huckabee called it despicable. The British Foreign Secretary condemned truly disgraceful scenes. Global outrage over a video posted by Israel's far-right National Security Minister Itamar Ben-Gvir. Welcome to Israel, we are the landlords. Ben-Gvir taunts scores of pro-Gaza activists kneeling with their hands tied behind their backs. More than 400 were detained after trying to deliver aid to Gaza on a flotilla.
12: Free Palestine!
11: This woman was forced to the floor. Israeli Prime Minister Benjamin Netanyahu said their treatment is not in line with Israel's values. Jonathan Savage, Fox News.
4: On Wall Street, stock futures are down after Walmart's earnings report the day after a big surge for the Dow and the Nasdaq. Now let's take you back to the 1960s.
13: When you're out of sleep.
4: We're soon going to be out of beer, for good. Schlitz, the latest old brand to run dry.
14: The one-time top seller, marketed as a beer that made Milwaukee famous, with stories, for instance, about hundreds of barrels being sent to Chicago, which had no clean drinking water, after the Great Chicago Fire. The beer falling out of favor in the 70s because of cost-cutting measures that changed its flavor and other quality issues, and its owner, Pabst, stopped brewing it months ago. It's given Wisconsin Brewing Company permission to brew a final 80-barrel batch this Saturday, using specifications dating back to its early days. A pre-order is available. Lillian Wu, Fox News.
4: In the NBA playoffs, the Thunder roll.
15: Gilgeous Alexander on the attack. Pulls back.
4: That helped seal it late for Oklahoma City at NBC as league MVP Shai Gilgeous-Alexander scored 30 points to lead the defending champion Thunder past San Antonio 122-113, tying the Western Conference Finals. I'm Dave Anthony, Fox News.
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19: Good morning, everybody. We'll see a mix of sun and clouds to start the day. More clouds than sun, though, the later that we get into the afternoon. Look for daytime highs today, right around 70. Mostly cloudy overnight tonight. Lows drop down to 52. Mostly cloudy. Showers likely after lunchtime on Friday. Highs in the upper 60s. Mostly cloudy on Saturday with highs in the upper 70s. I'm meteorologist J.C. Foltz. Have a great day, everyone.
0: Good morning and welcome to the 7 o'clock hour of Byers and Company. We got a lot to get to here today. City Hall insider Paul Osborne is in the studios. 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
0: Good morning and welcome. 7:07. We're live in downtown Decatur celebrating 30 years of Byers and Company. Crazy as that sounds. And as crazy as that sounds, Paul's been doing it for like three times that.
1: Well, not quite.
0: I know. Paul Osborne, City Hall Insider. We were just talking about baseball in Decatur and, you know, Fans Field, which literally, I think, started in somewhere around 1900. Does that sound about right to you?
12: Probably, it's been quite a while, yeah.
0: All the way up to 1974. I was trying to figure out, I have a memory of my childhood. I was born in 1966, so somewhere between 1966 and 74, I want to think probably the earlier part of that, of my dad taking me to a ball game there. And to this day, I drive by Fans Field, and it's hard for me to imagine a, like a stadium being there.
12: Yeah.
0: It looks so small.
12: Well, yeah. Yeah, compared.
0: Where did everybody park?
12: Yeah, it was, I guess maybe we were all smaller then.
0: The cars were.
12: Yeah, that's true. The cars were bigger back then.
0: Yes.
12: Yes. But, yeah, Fans Field's quite a history. We did, I think several years ago, a kind of a two-part series on the history of Fans Field. And you're right. It's kind of hard to imagine the size of that, you know, everything that was there, Fans Field, and you look at it now, you know, by comparison, like how they fit all that stuff in into that plot of ground. But and they used to have like 4th of July fireworks. They would always shoot off there at Fans Field to go out and watch them.
0: I remember you had the photograph, and I want to say the general's name was Kennesaw Mountain Landis. Does that sound familiar to you?
12: Something like that, yeah.
1: That's Major League Baseball commissioner.
0: Yes, he was, but he was also involved in the whole White Sox thing and everything. But you know, he was there at that park because I remember the coat and the mustache and the thing and great history there.
12: Oh yeah, yeah, and you know, we lost a lot right at that point, you know, because that was really a something that drew a lot of people to Decatur and people. A lot of the professional baseball players, kind of, through the minor leagues and that.
0: I think if I'm just to believe the Wikipedia entry about this, the Cubs, the Reds, the Cardinals, the Tigers, and I think it was the San Francisco Giants at the end, towards the end, were all a part of that at one point or another over all those years.
12: Yeah.
0: That made sense for the Cubs and the Cardinals. I don't know, the San Francisco Giants was like, okay. But I clearly remember it being the Giants, I think, you know, before it closed.
12: Yeah, and I think you look at that and all the excitement that brought to the city, and particularly at its beginning when you didn't have so many entertainment venues, you know, we had a baseball team, you know, Fans Field.
0: Yeah.
12: And it's properly named Fans Field. And
0: the Commodores.
12: I went to, everything just tied in to Decatur. And, but I, have a lot of people that we do those stories on Fans Field, and they have fond memories of going there and watching games and the thrill of it. And then, you know, they did a lot of promotion in different ways. You know, they had areas where, you know, the kids could go and kind of have a special section for them. And they did a great job marketing that Fans Field during its heyday.
0: Yeah. And then the city had, from 1986 to 2003, the Decatur Blues, who played at Sunnyside and same kind of thing as the Beanballers, but the Beanballers has more of this feel of the old school kind of Commodores, you know, with what they're doing and some of the excitement they're trying to build and merchandise and all that. So we got a long, great history with baseball in this community.
12: Yeah, and I think that we have a lot of baseball fans in this community, whether it's Cardinals or Cub fans, and probably
0: we have some White Sox fans.
12: Yeah, too. There's a few of those. Yeah,
0: not as many since Bob Wiesman moved, but we still have some.
12: Yeah, and but Decatur is a sports city that way, and particularly in baseball, you know, we've always been interested in, and of course we. You know, you talk about the Chicago Bears getting their start here.
0: Yeah.
12: It's just like
0: great history.
12: We're tied into a lot of sports history.
0: Well, we're rolling it right over into a brand new thing starts next week. So, 459 seat facility. So we're not talking about huge crowds needed, but they've got some incredible different pricing things and different deals. And we'll tell you about that, as part of our, 740 segment, after Paul and, Mark Tupper and Tupper on Sports this hour. I'm excited about it. I think it's going to be fun.
12: Well, I think there's some excitement growing in that because I'm seeing the publicity about it and the talk about it and that. So
0: I like the Beanballers. This is a great name. I like the logo.
12: It's
0: I
12: fun
0: want
12: to
0: a
12: say.
0: Hat. Yeah, right?
12: Yeah, it's fun to say.
0: The Beanballers.
12: Yeah, you want a hat with that on it.
0: I'm going to get a hat.
12: Work proudly.
0: Yeah, for sure. There's also great history going on. Next week, the Oglesby Mansion is going to host their May 31st open house. a week from Sunday. How fantastic is Anne and her crew in just churning out event after event after event and helping keep the history of this community alive?
12: Oh, Anne does a great job. She really does. And I think I hear from her about every day of something that's happening. And
0: I worry when I don't hear. I'm like, okay.
12: Are you all right?
0: Anne? No, you're right. But they just keep doing it.
12: Yeah. And I think we're fortunate to have people and particularly like Anne that are so interested in the history and promoting the history and saying, hey, look, this is what we have in Decatur. Enjoy it. And maybe you've lived in Decatur all your life and never been to the Oglesby Mansion.
0: You right. Know,
12: and I think, yeah.
0: And that's probably a lot of people.
12: Yeah. Yeah, I think so. And I think a lot of those people, too, they've never been to some of these places that have historic significance.
0: Richard J. Oglesby, by the way, was governor.
12: Yeah, three times,
0: yes.
12: I think.
0: Yeah. So the mansion is owned by the Macon County Conservation District. We just had Jerry and the crew in a couple of days ago. And the contents are maintained by the Governor Oglesby Mansion Board of Directors. They have tours, and they have the docents there, which is I think is great because I could just go in and go, okay, that's an old-looking chair. But they can tell you the story behind the chair.
12: Well, that's important, I think, when you're going to a place like that, that it's that you know not only, like, here's the place where somebody lived, famous,
0: yep.
12: But here are the artifacts. Here's a chair and the significance of that. And this makes a trip there,
0: yeah.
12: Visit there.
0: Suggested donation of $5 for an adult, $2 for kids. You know, but if you're having a tough time, I mean, they're good about all that. And if you want a group tour, you need to call ahead at 217-855-8616, and they'll arrange a time to bring your group through.
12: Yeah, and I think we've reached a point in Decatur, too, where our history is starting to emerge as something that people want to promote, because for a long time, you know, we kind of ignored that and pushed it to the background, and any structures, before we ever considered how historic they were, we just tear them down, build a parking lot, you know. And I think we're much more sensitive now to what we have.
0: We are, and there's degrees of that as well. Nick, did I hear that you did the design work for this book that I'm holding in my hand?
1: Yeah, that book is loaded with a lot of the stories that
0: we were just talking about, right? So Brett Robertson, who's part of Anne's History of the Heartland, has a book called Champions, Founders, Cons, and Thieves, Baseball Adventures in Decatur from 1866 to 1900. And he was kind enough, or Anne was actually kind enough to drop off a swag bag.
12: Get your bag?
0: I did. Yeah. I got a bag. Well, look, with this building, we can cover all the history in just an elevator ride.
12: That's right. Yeah. No, I came back from some event and I had the bag hanging on my doorknob in my office. So yeah, Anne's always been good about that too. Well,
0: you can pick this up, if you want to learn more about the history of baseball in Decatur. And I think it's great. Full circle moment today at 7:40. We'll talk to the latest iteration. Which is the Beanballers. A lot of fun. You write a lot about Memorial Day. Memorial Day gets lost. There's all the sales and events and things and whatever, but there's an awful lot of people, including our Macon County Honor Guard, who will celebrate Memorial Day and remember what it's for and what it means.
12: Yeah, I'm always a little, a little nervous when people say, you have a happy Memorial Day. Yeah. Well, you know, it's just maybe you should leave the happy off. You want to enjoy the weekend and that, but also remember what it's about. And it's unlike Veterans Day when we honor all veterans. We remember those who gave their lives and even the families who sacrificed, you know, sons and daughters who gave their lives on Memorial Day for this country and defending this country. And we talk about the history of Decatur, and certainly Decatur has been involved in so many ways and given so many of its people over the years in service to this country. And it's a time to pause and reflect and maybe take a few moments to thank those people. You know, if you don't go to the cemetery, if you don't go to these services, at least pause and think about them and their families in that special day.
0: They do the big one at Fairview Park, right?
12: Right.
0: They're at the number one pavilion at 10 a.m. on Memorial Day.
12: Yeah, and that usually draws a pretty good crowd. And then from there, when that one's over, you know, they go over to the Korean War veterans, and they have another service there. So there are two services, and I don't know how many people go to both of them. But
0: is that at Graceland Fairlawn Cemetery?
12: Yes.
0: Yes.
12: And so when you have the opportunity, and then a lot of the rural, the small town,
0: sure,
12: they have their own services, too, you know, that for this day, because they've had people, and you can see them in the grave markings, that gave their lives during World War II and other conflicts. And we need to remember them. You know, that's, and I think in this, and I think in this day and age, when there's this, you know, so much division and that, this is the time we can kind of come together and thank those who paid with their lives that we have whatever.
0: It's pretty to think so, but you know, I'll in my own mind, we'll never forget our current president's remarks about John McCain. Who, not everyone can come together on this, but I think it's certainly, if you look at the folks who go out and participate in that, 10 a.m. at Fairview Park, and then after, you can read this all on DecaturTribune.com. There's some wonderful pictures there from throughout the years.
12: Yeah, and I think the times, and I mentioned in there a few times when I was mayor, I spoke at those ceremonies, not on the same year, you know, in different years, but and at the time, I had one of my sons was in conflict, and I know that others had given sacrifices. It kind of brought it home to me.
0: Sure.
12: What if he doesn't come home?
0: You're worried about the health of your kids. Yes.
12: Yeah.
0: It is worth noting. We'll have all of that details for the services on Decatur.com as well. You can go to DecaturTribune.com. They're open to the public and welcome. You know, Fairview has probably the largest pavilion indicator, right?
12: Yeah.
0: As far as public park is concerned.
12: Well, and the way that the honor guard and everyone else participates in that, it's almost tailor made for a service like this. You know, plenty of seating, but particularly on beautiful days,
0: it's, and parking.
12: It's nice. Yeah. And so it's that's very well attended.
0: And it was also called something else for a long time.
12: Decoration Day.
0: Yeah.
12: Yeah. That was kind of when I was a kid, but I remember for a long time after it was changed to Memorial Day, the adults kept calling it Decoration Day because they were so used to
0: it. Same as it always was, right?
12: Yeah. That's just the
0: thing. I don't have, that clearly was before my time, but you know, I've always known it as Memorial Day, but it was originally Decoration Day.
12: And it was descriptive, really, of what they did. It was decorating the graves of those who had sacrificed their lives for this country. And then I don't remember the date. We may have had it in the story of when it was changed to Memorial Day. And sometimes I think some people just view it as a long weekend because they used to be May 30th, you know, all the time you would have it every year. But that's okay if it helps people maybe to get to mind.
0: Look, you got your 3 days and you got plenty of stuff to go enjoy. There's concerts and things to see, but you can also set aside some time just to thank and have a good thought about all the people who sacrificed their lives for this country and unbelievably noble causes. We talk about what happened during World War II and what was stopped, and you think about the young men who left in just droves in this community, and people think differently about Vietnam clearly than they do that, but there were still young men from this community in droves that gave their lives.
12: Yeah, I think that's right, and I think particularly when the nation called, just really after Pearl Harbor, there were young men in particular that were showing up to volunteer to go fight for this country. And I think you look at that, they weren't drafted to go fight. They volunteered their services.
0: I will tell you something about Pearl Harbor that I've been there several times. We talk about World War II. When you take the boat out to the memorial, which is out on the water, there's a whole park there. And one of the sponsors of that park was ADM. It's one of the first things you see when you go into that big park. You know, Elvis Presley did all of those concerts in Hawaii to raise money to do the original one, right? And it was sinking into the ocean. Just logistically, they needed to replace it. And so several years ago, they did a whole brand new renovation of the park. It's an unbelievable piece of history. I mean, everything there is exceptional. And it's one of those things where you can get the little, you know, the earpiece, you know, and you can walk around and it's narrated. You can go through the things and they tell you all about all of it. But then there is that moment when you take the boat ride out to the Arizona Memorial, right? That is so solemn. I mean, it's unbelievable. And you get out to that. The architecture's, you know, obviously famous, you know, and unbelievable, but there is still oil bubbling to the surface from that ship under the water.
12: That's probably the most startling thing there, isn't it? Because it's been going on for
0: decades and decades and decades. It's still bubbling, and it makes this unbelievable, beautiful, with the sun and the water and this mosaic sort of almost stained glass looking kind of effect on the water as you stand there. Mm. And you think about history being so long ago, but yet
12: so connected now.
0: So connected still to this day. It's unbelievable.
12: Yeah. I think probably you being there and doing that and experiencing that probably gave you a lot to think about at
0: it
12: that
0: did.
12: Point.
0: It absolutely did. And you find the park itself, you feel like you're just, you know, learning about history. It feels like you're watching a documentary or you're going through. But when you get out there, there's just a heavy feeling that is so different than the rest of the day. And I think it's just because.

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1: So all keep it in mind as we approach Memorial Day on Monday.
2: Yeah, that's for sure.
1: All right. So we've got a ton going on. I mean, you had the opportunity. I'm going to get into all the other stuff, but, you know, the announcement yesterday about the Boys and Girls Club shutting down summer operations for kids. You've known Walt Smith forever.
2: Yeah. Yeah. I'm sorry to hear that. Yep. I really was. It kind of startled me. I didn't realize there was that problem going on. And I think everyone's reaction, at least that I saw, about the same. Like, what?
1: Yeah, well, it's been bubbling beneath the surface for a while now, and I think that it's not because of lack of support, it's because of lack of communication and relationships and everything else, and it's too important. You know, Walt built a legacy there.
2: Yes,
1: such admiration for him, and what he did, and what he did for these kids. And I'll tell you a true story about Walt, and Walt would probably chastise me for sharing this, but if you remember the mid-90s, you know, we had gang wars going on in this community that were god-awful.
2: Yeah.
1: And we had a lot of people, a lot of shootings, a lot of people going to jail, a lot of people dying unnecessarily. And the daily newspaper was getting ready to publish a story, and they got one of these kids to talk to them on the record. And Walt intervened with the publisher and the editor of the paper, told them, you're going to get this kid killed. You're literally going to get this kid killed to try to sell newspapers. Mm. Walt was that guy.
2: Yeah.
1: And they pulled the story.
2: Yeah.
1: To their credit.
2: Yeah.
1: He was just that guy.
2: Well, and that's the kind of person that enhances a community and influences people in a good direction in a positive way. And I think that's why, you know, and I said before we went on the air, you know, this community I've always found, and that's one reason I love it. There's such a giving community. And if you ask for help here and do it in a meaningful way and I'm genuine about it, you'll get help here. And there are people willing to step up and go to bat for you and help you out. And that's why it's unfortunate.
1: But you just can't turn the lights out and not communicate. I mean, you know, here we are sitting here. We talked about the Decatur Club, you know, like Habitat for Humanity and some of these things. It's like, oh, well, we're going to like take some, and then it just goes away.
2: Yeah. And in time, it's just people move on to something
1: else. And I get it. Yeah. You know, maybe there's a shelf life on stuff, but there's not a shelf life on serving the kids of our community. That I refuse to believe.
2: That is such a great statement. Yeah, you're right. You know, there's not a shelf. There's not a time when that's obsolete,
1: nope.
2: When that's behind us. That's
1: nope.
2: Always with us.
1: Nope, for sure. Paul, we appreciate you. Have a wonderful Memorial Day. Thank you for the reminder that I probably needed, but I don't thank you personally for that. And we'll see you next week.
2: Sounds good.
1: Paul Osborne, City Hall Insider. 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
4: Good morning, everybody. We'll see a mix of sun and clouds to start the day. More clouds than sun, though, the later that we get into the afternoon. Look for daytime highs today, right around 70. Mostly cloudy overnight tonight. Lows drop down to 52. Mostly cloudy. Showers likely after lunchtime on Friday. Highs in the upper 60s. Mostly cloudy on Saturday with highs in the upper 70s. I'm meteorologist J.C. Foltz. Have a great day, everyone.
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3: This is R.J. Crace with your stories now. The state police have announced the results of a six-day enforcement operation in Macon, Champaign, and Vermilion counties. Authorities reported 34 arrests, 28 felony charges, and the seizure of five firearms during the operation, which targeted violent crime, drug activity, and dangerous driving areas. Officers also handed out more than 200 citations and almost 450 warnings. 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
4: Fox News, I'm Gianna Delosi. President Trump says he's willing to give diplomacy more time with Iran, but warns the things could escalate quickly if they don't get the right deal.
5: Iran's foreign ministry says they are reviewing a new U.S. proposal. This comes as Pakistan's interior minister made a last-minute trip to the Iranian capital of Tehran for talks aimed at moving a possible agreement forward.
4: Fox's Trey Yang, federal prosecutors announcing charges against former Cuban President Raul Castro in the 1996 downing of civilian planes operated by Miami-based exiles, acting Attorney General Todd Blanche.
6: Today, we are announcing an indictment charging Raul Castro and several others with conspiracy to kill U.S. nationals.
4: Castro was Cuba's defense minister at the time. 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
9: Good morning, everybody. We'll see a mix of sun and clouds to start the day. More clouds than sun, though, the later that we get into the afternoon. Look for daytime highs today, right around 70. Mostly cloudy overnight tonight. Lows drop down to 52. Mostly cloudy. Showers likely after lunchtime on Friday. Highs in the upper 60s. Mostly cloudy on Saturday with highs in the upper 70s. I'm meteorologist J.C. Foltz. Have a great day, everyone.
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11: 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All right, let's start with Major League Baseball and in particular the Chicago Cubs.
12: They've had, the Cubs have had two remarkable streaks. In a positive sense this season, they had a pair of 10-game winning streaks. And now they are stuck in just an awful stretch in which their offense is completely shut down. Their pitching has faltered. And what is arguably the best defense in baseball has sprung multiple leaks. No one is slumping worse than center fielder Pete Crow Armstrong. Hard to imagine a worse week than he's had that has involved a nasty verbal confrontation with a female White Sox fan that resulted in a $5,000 fine. He had an error last night that rolled under his glove and three runs scored on the play. He's in a major struggle at the plate. So is Dansby Swanson. So is Ian Happ. And then last night, starting pitcher Edward Cabrera left with a blister that developed on a pitching finger. So you don't know how long those things will go on. So they've gone from the hottest team in baseball to a total mess. And the way in the middle, and that will even out over time. But in the meantime, they've lost four series in a row. They were just swept by the Brewers, who have moved into first place in the National League Central. And starting tomorrow, they have a three-game home series against Houston, followed by seven in a row on the road, including four at Pittsburgh, and three next weekend on their first visit of the season to St. Louis. So far, they look content to ride it out, but maybe they need to stir it up. I don't know. Maybe Craig Counsell should flip that lineup around, sit Pete Crow Armstrong for a couple games, let him clear his head. Houston has not been very good this season, so maybe they can take out a little bit of their frustration on them, but it's really kind of painful to watch right now. They are really, really out of sorts.
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11: 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All right, Oklahoma comes back in game two.
12: Peace. After Oklahoma City beat San Antonio 122-113 last night, instead of Victor Wembanyama going crazy, Oklahoma City played more physical, used their depth, got a typically strong game from their own superstar, Shai Gilgeous-Alexander, who finished with 30 points and 9 assists. They had four players off their bench who scored in double figures, including the former Bull, Alex Caruso, who had 17. I thought Isaiah Hartenstein, Oklahoma City's seven-footer, did a good job being physical defensively against Wembanyama. This time Wembanyama had 21 points, 17 rebounds, which is still good, but a lot more to the Thunder's liking after he went off with 41 points and 24 rebounds in game one. Hartenstein was also involved in, well, he was in hand-to-hand combat with Wemby for much of the night, but the cameras caught him, not the refs, but the cameras caught him pulling on the dreads of San Antonio's Stephon Castle. I know with all the crazy hair flying everywhere, it's possible to get tangled, but it looked like Hartenstein gave Castle's hair an extra tug. I mean, really jerked his head back. Not a game changer, but worth watching as we move on to game three, which will be Friday night in San Antonio. So all even in the West, the New York Knicks have a 1-0 lead over the Cleveland Cavaliers in the East semifinals with game two at Madison Square Garden, 7 o'clock tonight on ESPN. And let's see how the Jalen Brunson, James Harden drama plays out tonight. I want to invite you to join us on Sport Talk. We'll be on from 5 to 6 in the studio with Tim and Scott, and a lot to talk about, and we'll have fun talking about this stuff right here, this NBA semifinals as well.
15: All right, Mark, we'll see you tonight at 5. Thanks to Mark. I spent most of the night watching Wimby's shoes. Brought it up the other morning, and then I couldn't just get it out of my head.
16: Big ones.
15: Yeah, they are. Fun, though. A lot of fun. Watching last night. I'm going to watch. I think I'm going to like gradually get into it a little bit more. Maybe even watch a whole game. But exciting stuff. All right. Baseball is the topic today, though. We've got the Cards and the Cubs tied for second place there in the NL Central.
16: Yeah, some local intrigue. Both the teams, Cardinals probably a little better than they're supposed to be. The Cubs probably a little worse than they're supposed to be at this exact
15: point. At this point in the season, yeah. Right, that's a long season.
16: Cubs were on fire. Yeah. They're a top five team.
15: They're 2-8 in their last 10 games. The Cardinals are 5-5, so 500. But, they're both sitting there, a game and a half out of first place. So, you know, there you have it. Pirates. all that pitching talent.
16: You mean Paul Skeens?
15: Oh, don't they have a second guy now, though, that's unbelievable?
16: Yeah.
15: But that guy's got to go somewhere, right?
16: They got a payroll like that would fit in right here in Decatur.
15: Okay, here you go. Anyway, look, I didn't see it coming. I'm happy for Cards and Cubs fans, you know, that this is a competitive division, maybe the best division in baseball, you know, so far overall. A lot of fun. And we're giving away Cardinals tickets. Literally.
16: That's exciting.
15: And White Sox tickets. You can text 217-875-1340. You either put Cards in the text, C-A-R-D-S, or you put Sox, S-O-X, in the text, and you're automatically entered. We got upcoming games right at the beginning of June for both the Cardinals and the White Sox. And it's 4 tickets to the Cardinals game, 4 tickets to the White Sox game, and a parking pass. And I'm telling you, in St. Louis, yeah, a little easier to park. I mean, clearly easier to park than Chicago. But we appreciate both of those franchises with providing us the ability to give you free tickets to go see a game. Probably going to cost you, you know, a little more in gas and stuff than you want, but maybe it can be offset by the fact that the first mid-ticket window will provide you with free tickets. Maybe you can afford a hot dog. Or you can go see the Beanballers, and we're going to tell you all about that. Our buddy Steve Gensler's here.
16: Oh, that's awesome.
15: Huh?
16: Love Steve.
15: T-shirts were delivered yesterday. It's hot, Bob. We are ready to go on the other side of the Marquee Coffee Break. Stay tuned.
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15: All right, it is baseball today. We are ready to go. The Hot 25 is underway. I cannot believe it is already time to roll this out, but Steve Gensler joins us in studios. It is so much fun. We're going to have a blast over the next few minutes. Jacob Watkins is here. Jacob, is your title general manager? Is that right?
23: Correct.
15: Okay.
23: Correct.
15: Of the Beanballers, the Decatur Beanballers. Yeah. Baseball, Steve.
23: Baseball's back.
24: Young general manager.
15: Huh?
24: Young general manager.
15: Well, first and foremost, when you say hello to your dad for me, I hope he's doing well in retirement. What a great guy. Served so many people in this community over the years. Exciting to have you in today. Excited to go. I rescued your guy on the street yesterday. He was delivering shirts, and we're ready to go. Look at
24: Amen.
15: This.
24: Amen. That's Hot Bob.
15: It's Hot Bob. It is time to go. Bob. Our very first It's Hot Bob event is going to be actually at the Devon Lakeshore Amphitheater Friday night for the opening of that. But then Tuesday, we're rolling out with the Beanballers for the very first game of baseball back in Decatur. We were talking about this with Paul earlier. This goes back to 1900.
24: Yeah. Oh, yeah. I think baseball is a big, big sport for here. Just go back and look at Fans Field. That is kind of reminiscent about that. And then all the pro players that are in the league right now, played in the league.
15: When I was at Eisenhower High School, before they did the renovation, in the boys' locker room at Eisenhower, on the steel beam of the ceiling above, was Bill Matlock's signature.
24: Yeah,
15: that he signed when he was at Eisenhower High School before going on to become a Hall of Fame baseball player.
24: Amazing.
23: That's crazy.
24: Amazing.
15: So we got this history.
24: Yes, we did.
15: We got things that are really expensive right now. You know, one of the things we do with the Hot 25 and all of our other partnerships is give people experiences. But the Beanballers is arriving with unbelievable excitement, but also affordability. And
23: right.
15: Jacob, tell me a little bit. Just give me some of the history of how all this happened. And this is not a new league, not a new concept, but a new team. How did it all come together?
23: Right. So my boss, Jamie Toole. He has a ownership group called Golden Rule Entertainment, and they came to Millican, I think around November, December, and they talked to Brandon Townsend at Millican and Lori Kearns and were like, hey, we think about bringing a summer baseball team to Decatur. What do you think? And they formed a partnership from there, and I got hired a couple months after that, and the Beanballers came to existence.
15: And you got a big contest about what to name the team, right?
23: Right, right. Yeah. And then February came out, and we came up with the Decatur Beanballers.
15: I love that. Look, we love the Commodores and all the history, but sometimes you got to start fresh and start new, and I thought it was great. You got all kinds of merch. We'll tell people about that, but obviously it's a tribute to being the soy capital, the soybean capital of the world, and all of the stuff that we have here, and you know what agriculture and agribusiness means to this community. It's a great thing. All right, so... the home opener is Tuesday, May 26th at 6:30 p.m.
23: Correct.
15: Okay. And that's the Lafayette, Aviators are coming to town. Now we in our past company, not the new company, the past company, we had radio stations and operations in Lafayette. So we are very familiar with the community. There's Caterpillar is there and Premient is there. Yeah. There's a lot of similarities. And then in fact, yesterday we were out with 123 ADM, interns that are coming in. And we had, a couple of guests, on, for our podcast coming up later today. One was a U of I student. The other was a Lafayette student arguing about who has the best ag program. So we got some natural rivalry here between Decatur and Lafayette. So how do people, there's season tickets, there's different tiers. How does this work? Because this is, you know, the first game.
23: Right. So first game. So you can walk up to the game on Tuesday the 26th. Our stadium seats are $12 and our general admission are $10. Or we also have season tickets that are still available. You can come to all 28 home games for $300 and you get your seat for the whole summer.
15: That's crazy. Oh. Do that again for me. Let's do the math on that. How many home games?
23: 28 home games for $300.
15: That's... I don't know what the math is on that in my head, but that sounds incredibly reasonable, right? You also have 6 or 10 game flex packages.
23: Right. So if you guys, of course, if you can't make 28 games,
15: that's
23: you can
15: a lot. Get,
23: which it is a lot in the course of a summer. You can come out to 6 games. You can pick and choose or 10 games. Just pick the times or weekends you can come out, and we'd love to have you.
15: So you get 6 games for $60 or 10 games for $90. That's an unbelievable deal.
23: Most definitely.
15: Like, and the money you're going to save on gas and all the other stuff, you know, heading to Chicago or St. Louis, that makes it affordable to bring out kids. And then there's the – what is the Cool Beans Kids Club T-shirt?
23: Yeah, so the Cool Beans Kids Club, it's for kids 12 and under, and it's we have 4 Sunday home games throughout the summer. And for $40, they can come to all 4 Sunday home games. They get a T-shirt. It says Cool Beans Kids Club. They can run the bases, and they get player autographs.
15: They got to go out and run the bases.
23: Right, after the game.
15: That's fun.
23: Our Sunday games are a little different. They start at 5 o'clock. Our Tuesday through Saturday games start at 6:30.
15: And they also get a chance to get autographs and meet the players, which is a really cool thing. And then, Steve, you and I are in the Silver Tips crew, or close to it. Anyway, that's 60 and up. What's the deal for that?
23: Right, yeah. So it's every Wednesday night. We're going to have, I believe, 4 Wednesday home games this summer.
15: Okay.
23: And you get a T-shirt. I say if you guys want to run the bases, you get the opportunity to if you want to.
15: We walk. We'll jog.
23: You can jog. And it's more of like a voucher with a hot dog soda, and you guys get a T-shirt as well.
15: Okay. So, I'm in. When do you turn 60?
16: I got 5 years.
15: I'm doing it in October.
16: That's
15: so
16: okay.
15: I might get an early bird in here. All right. So that's a lot of fun. So where do people find you online? I was looking at you got a pretty large roster, bigger than I would have guessed.
23: Right.
15: Not any expertise, just sort of. Like, because I found actually the Wikipedia page, had like the full roster and coaches. You got a lot of players.
23: Yeah, we do. We have a full roster. We have about 15 or 16 guys coming from just states around the country. The prospect, a little fun fact, it's where we were the 20th edition to this league, and it's from 7 states. So it's a league, like you said, Indiana's got teams.
15: Tennessee has 15 pitchers in town.
23: It's a lot. And we have a lot of position players, catchers. It's a whole ordeal. So
15: it's going to be a lot of fun. What do people expect? How is it, the Savannah Bananas kind of changed the way baseball is. And they've actually kind of tried to like speed stuff up with the game and all that. We got some excitement in the NL Central because the Cards and Cubs are in second place and there's overall excitement about baseball. But what will be different about the experience here? A, closer to the field, right? There's not a bad seat in the house.
23: Right. And I think just bringing baseball back to a community, like you said, that's had a rich history of baseball. So trying to bring that back and create memories that people had like years ago, really, that's our goal, to create fans and keep building this community and create a baseball atmosphere, especially for the youth baseball communities.
15: Okay, so how competitive is the league?
23: Yeah, it's a competitive league. The prospect league has guys at all tiers, levels, Division 1, 2, and 3, and it's going to be good baseball.
15: Nick pointed out to me a couple of days ago that the group that was here, the Blues that played here, Ryan Howard played here at some point in Decatur, Illinois.
24: Yeah.
15: I mean, that's the kind of talent you're talking about.
24: Yeah. You never know. 2-3 years,
15: you're
24: a real star.
23: Right. Actually, there was a guy that played for the Springfield Lucky Horseshoes. I used to intern for him in Springfield, and they had a guy in 22, and he's playing for the White Sox, Sam Antonacci. So
15: there you go.
23: Yeah, so you never know. You might see a rising MLB star in the future.
15: Okay, so walk up is probably the easiest way to buy tickets right now, but where do they go if they're interested in season tickets or some of these different flex packages?
23: Most definitely. So you can just go to beanballers.com, and it has all that information on there. You could also reach out to me, jacob@beanballers.com as well, and I'll be able to help you with that as well.
15: All right. So what happens Tuesday on the inaugural, sort of the debut? What's going to take place?
23: Yeah, so we're going to have a magnet schedule giveaway and stuff, and we're just trying to build up excitement. You can come out and buy some merch. We'll have a couple other things going on. So I'm just trying to tell the community to come out and kind of see what's going on.
15: All right. So brand new era of baseball in Decatur, Tuesday, May 26th. This is going to be a lot of fun. The Beanballers are going to be there. And you've got, you had 1,000 submissions in your naming contest because this was a big deal a few months back, right?
23: Right.
15: Yeah. That's a lot.
23: That is.
15: And how did you guys arrive at Beanballers?
23: Yeah. So I think it was a little bit of kind of my owner too, Jamie and his wife. We were all kind of looking at all the different things. And I think they liked the bear because we're the home of the Chicago Bears, of course. So that kind of fit. And then, I mean, Beanballers were the soy capital of the world as well. So I think kind of is putting those two together.
15: Yeah, it's great. So I didn't realize, I don't know why, how many games. This is a 56-game league, right? I mean, you guys play a lot in one summer.
23: Yeah, we pack it in 28 home games, 28 away.
15: Yeah, how far do you travel? What's the furthest away?
23: I think it's going to be Jackson, Tennessee, which is 8 or 9 hours, I believe.
15: Okay.
23: So
15: yeah, that's going to be a trip.
23: Yeah, but we are playing closer. We'll be playing in Danville. So we're playing in some communities, Springfield. So
15: Workman Family Baseball Field, the campus of Millikan University. If you want a designation area, it's right behind the disc is the easiest way to describe it. Have you been to the field?
24: I have, and it's very nice. Beautiful. 450 or so people can pack into that stadium.
23: Right.
15: Yeah, I think it was 459 or something like that.
24: That would be really cool, and I'm sure Decatur will support that because we haven't had that since
15: 1974. Well, they had the one in the 80s, but it was less fanfare. They're like really talented players, but it kind of took place at Sunnyside. This is going to be different. I think people get tickets, come see. Kids are going to love it.
24: Well, that field atmosphere is unbelievable too.
15: What's that?
24: The field atmosphere over there behind the Millikan.
15: Yeah.
24: It's really state of the art. So it's going to be nice.
15: I know the chamber hosted an after hours there just recently. People got a chance many times because you drive by it. It's a fence, right? Yeah, but you go in and see it. It's really cool looking. So what's going on with Bob Brady? You guys ready to go? Summer, it's hot. Bob, I got the shirts. We're ready to go.
24: We do. And you know what's the season starting? It's starting to stay hot all the time, which is nice. Summer is going to be upon us before we know it. And this event we do every year for 4 months is amazing. We get to see a lot of the things that the community's doing. And for us at the dealership, we love it.
15: We appreciate the partnership for certain. We go to 25 events between this weekend and Labor Day, and we hand out T-shirts and have fun and do videos and photos and great stories. And we'll be at the Devon Lakeshore Amphitheater tomorrow night. Now, I'm watching the rain, we'll see what happens. I know that's one of your favorite places.
24: It is. I love the Devon. It gives you a large crowd, and it also gives you really good music.
15: But isn't it the happiest place in town? The Beanballers should come out to Devon because there's a vibe there that I think you guys could copy. That it's just we're not arguing about politics. No one's upset about anything. It's just people are there to have fun.
24: Yeah, and it it's very inviting, and the atmosphere is awesome.
15: We'll be there for the 1985 tomorrow night. You going to be there?
24: Yeah, absolutely.
15: You're always
24: there. I like it.
15: So that your first opportunity to get It's Hot Bob shirts and to win will be tomorrow night at the Devon Lakeshore Amphitheater. Your second chance will literally be Tuesday at the home opener for the Beanballers at the Workman Field right behind the disc over on the campus of Millikan University. It's going to be great. Yes. And then we'll have 23 more events between now and Labor Day showing off the greatest, funnest stuff in town. It's just always a blast. What's going on with the dealership? You notice I'm wearing my Cadillac Formula One hat that I didn't get from you.
24: Yes, I know. But that's all right. I'm sure that we can get you some type of hat that'll resemble a Cadillac.
15: I'm just kidding. Yeah. It's how's the world of automobiles right now?
24: It's actually lots of new stuff coming out. A lot of innovation coming through. I got to talk a little bit about Buick. Buick has been one of our best products we have right now, just because of who it represents. You'd think it would be a generation that's maybe a little bit older.
15: But it's now, the hottest selling thing in the youngest generation.
24: It's over.
15: Yeah.
24: I mean, I can't believe the number of and just their the innovation of what they're putting into these and who it's fitting, and it's fitting a female, and it's unbelievable, and it does really, really well.
15: Well, we live long enough. You see demographics and, yes. And things change, and that certainly is one of them. What else yes. is going on out at the dealership?
24: You know,
15: you guys are looking for inventory. I know that.
24: We definitely are. There's a lot of push for inventory. The manufacturers are starting to ramp it up a little bit, but it's still, still light. But I will tell you, there's lots of new products. Honda's got a lot of things coming this way. Hyundai is amazing. And then if you go back to the Stellantis with the Ram truck, and you go back to Jeeps, and just a lot of good things that are on the horizon. And a lot of things that are getting really good fuel mileage, which makes sense.
15: It's important right now.
24: Yes.
15: For certain. All right, Steve, it's great to see you. We'll see you tomorrow night at the Devon.
24: Yes.
15: Jacob, we'll see you Tuesday night over at the home opener. 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
0: This is RJ Crace with your stories now. More than 120 summer interns gathered in Decatur this week for ADM's annual orientation program before beginning assignments across the U.S. and Canada. The group included 123 students from 52 colleges and universities who took part in team-building activities, leadership sessions, and volunteer events designed to introduce them to the company's culture, values, and business operations. Activities included a Power of Connection exercise focused on engagement and inclusion, service work at Feed My Starving Children, and meetings with company leaders. The Department of Natural Resources and Conservation Police are encouraging boaters to wear life jackets and stay sober on the water. Illinois recorded 81 boating accidents, 12 fatalities, and 37 injuries last year. Officials say alcohol or drug impairment played a role in more than half of those fatalities. Conservation Police will increase patrols and enforcement efforts on waterways throughout the summer. More at nowdecatur.com.
1: Is taking a hard line that may cross President Trump's red line. I'm Dave Anthony, Fox News. The Supreme Leader reportedly unwilling to give up what the president calls nuclear dust. Days after the U.S. paused a plan to resume bombing Iran, trying to work out a deal.
2: What should happen to Iran's stockpile of highly enriched uranium is one of the most contentious issues at the heart of negotiations to end the war. Reuters says Iran's Supreme Leader Ayatollah Mojtaba Khamenei has issued a directive that the near weapons-grade material must stay inside the country. The United States has been pushing for the uranium to be confiscated, with Israel's prime minister vowing to continue to fight until that happens.
1: Fox's Jonathan Savage. Officials at the White House are pushing back, saying that Reuters report on the uranium is not true. Another vote expected today in the House, and maybe the Senate too, as Democrats keep trying to pass a war powers resolution to limit the president in Iran. Several attempts have failed so far. A Fox News poll shows 60% of Americans oppose military action against Iran. Half say surging gas prices are a major problem. Only 39% approve of the overall job the president is doing.
3: The polling also found 30% think the assassination attempt of the president at last month's White House Correspondents' Dinner was staged, with younger voters far more likely to be suspicious than seniors and white evangelicals.
1: Fox's Jessica Rosenthal, a former assistant U.S. attorney in Florida, facing charges related to special counsel Jack Smith, who led two Trump investigations dropped after the former president was elected again. Carmen Leinberger is
5: charged with stealing confidential documents from the probe. This individual allegedly emailed a copy of them to her personal account, disguising it as a recipe for bundt cake. FBI Director Kash Patel writing on X that she is now charged with 4 felony counts, adding, quote, this FBI will not hesitate to bring to account those who violated the trust of the American public.
1: I guess Fox's Carly Shimkus. 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
4: 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Heroes like NYPD Detective Victor Vargas, a U.S. Air Force veteran who died from pancreatic cancer after serving in the World Trade Center recovery efforts. Tunnel to Towers honored Detective Vargas by paying off the family's mortgage. 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
1: The man accused of arson in one of the devastating wildfires that charred the Los Angeles area last year and killed 12 people back in court in California.
6: A federal judge ruling depositions that are part of fire victims' lawsuit against the city of Los Angeles cannot be introduced during Jonathan Rinderknecht's trial, finding the information is irrelevant to his case and could confuse the jury. The 29-year-old is pleaded not guilty to charges of intentionally setting a fire on January 1st of 2025 that smoldered underground and reignited days later to become the Palisades Fire. In the depositions, a firefighter, fire captain, and a California park ranger recount seeing hot spots after crews put out the initial blaze. Defense attorneys had argued the evidence would prove Rinderknecht is a scapegoat for the department's negligence. His trial is set for June 8th. Kristen Goodwin, Fox News.
1: A man who set two people on fire in Arizona is no longer with us. Leroy McGill executed for throwing gas on them and lighting a match in a 2002 attack that left one dead and the other severely burned. McGill's last words were, "I'm going home soon." Then he got a lethal injection. A guy in the country illegally is going to stay here a long time.
7: It'll be 50 years in prison for Guatemalan national Angel Emilio Rodriguez Marroquin, who produced child sexual abuse material featuring his own niece and nephew. Both these kids were only 8 years old. He's also the subject of a child exploitation investigation in Guatemala. The Department of Homeland Security said he illegally entered the country in 2024, but was released by the Biden administration. His niece, the young girl, by the way, is special needs. He pleaded guilty to producing and possessing child pornography. John Saucier, Fox News.
1: We just got an unemployment update. First-time claims dropped slightly last week, down to 209,000. The number of people still collecting jobless benefits rose slightly to 1.782 million on Wall Street. Stock futures are falling after Walmart's worse-than-expected forecast in its earnings report. I'm Dave Anthony, and this is Fox News.
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10: Good morning, everybody. We'll see a mix of sun and clouds to start the day. More clouds than sun, though, the later that we get into the afternoon. Look for daytime highs today, right around 70. Mostly cloudy overnight tonight. Lows drop down to 52. Mostly cloudy. Showers likely after lunchtime on Friday. Highs in the upper 60s. Mostly cloudy on Saturday with highs in the upper 70s. I'm meteorologist J.C. Foltz. Have a great day, everyone.
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0: righty. Good morning and welcome. We are back here on a beautiful sunny morning in downtown Decatur. I was just looking at the schedule for May, June, July, and then just a little bit of August for the Bean Ballers. They've got four games next week in town.
1: Yeah, playing 5 days with a middle Thursday, they're going away. But yeah, they've a lot of opportunity to see these guys play.
0: So it's the Lafayette Aviators on Tuesday. It's the Terre Haute Rex on Wednesday. It is the O'Fallon Hoots on Friday. And then the Danville Dans, the Dans, kind of like that, on Sunday or Saturday, excuse me. So four games in the next week.
1: Very nice.
0: That kids deal was great.
1: Yeah, kids are the key to this thing, I think. You know, regular baseball fans will come check out baseball anyway. People that are like, nah, baseball's fine. It's kids usually are the little differentiator to get you to go do that thing that you wouldn't mind doing, you just wouldn't do for yourself. So you take your kids to the ballpark and you go, wow, they liked it. I liked it. Let's keep this thing going. It's fun.
0: The 2026 season ticket package, right? Same seat for all of the home games. You get 20% off merchandise in the team store and an opportunity to throw out a first pitch.
1: That's pretty cool.
0: Would that make you nervous?
1: No, I know my way around a baseball. I'm not saying I'm really good or anything, but I should be able to throw it from here to there.
0: Okay. I think everybody says that and then, or thinks that. I who just recently had a really awful one? I mean, a history of awful ones, but somebody just.
1: Well, Baba Booey was the of Howard Stern's show, Gary Delabate had one of the worst. Carly Rae Jepsen had a really bad one. One of the gymnasts, I think, had a bad one. And also some of the gymnasts have really good ones, but, ooh, it's
0: man, it's already. I literally just saw this like not that long ago, like a week ago or something like that. And there's an entire like podcast dedicated to the worst first pitch of all time. But I was I wish I knew because there was it was a quarterback, and you think that person should be able to throw a ball?
1: Who was it?
0: Was it the Dolphins? Well, their new QB Malik Willis.
1: Yeah.
0: It was awful.
1: Oh, well. If Dr. Fauci had a bad one, they'd said.
0: Well, Dr. Fauci's 800 years old. This is your draft pick for quarterback.
1: Yeah, they gave him a ton of money to come over. Oh, 50 Cent was bad. Mariah Carey's was bad. The guy in a Charlie Brown costume was horrific. But, I mean, you're in a costume.
0: Yeah. Yeah. That's interesting. I love the fact that like Major League Baseball tweeted out that his first pitch was just a bit high. That's great.
1: Yeah.
0: I'm just saying if you're a quarterback, you know, drafted into the NFL, if you could screw it up, then about anybody could.
1: Yeah. Maybe he's never thrown a baseball. Like Russell Wilson lighted up. He played for the Savannah Bananas recently, and Doug Flutie, quarterback, he pitched a opening pitch for the Savannah Bananas and then stayed in for an entire batter. That was pretty bizarre.
0: That's watching fun. That.
1: I don't know. I don't think it's a guarantee, but I think I wouldn't be concerned about it. I'd be a little nervous because people are looking at me do anything. Sure. But no, I wouldn't. I don't. I think I could get it to the catcher.
0: And when I see the list of the people who screwed it up, like Darth Vader, yeah, you're in a full costume.
1: Yeah. What? Why do they keep inviting Carl Lewis to do stuff?
0: I have no idea.
1: He messes up a lot of this
0: national anthem, yeah, all kinds of stuff.
1: Yeah, I don't know.
0: Well, anyway, that's just part of the perks. If you want to be a season ticket holder,
1: yeah, that's awesome.
0: I was just, they really, I like, and it will remain to be seen, you know, how successful and all this, but the opening marketing of this stuff feels like spot on to me.
1: Yeah.
0: Like the Cool Beans Kid Club, right? You know, that kind of thing. Senior citizen, you know, discounts, the Silver Tip Crew. You know, you get your own thing, your own identity inside of that.
1: No reason to reinvent the wheel.
0: No. First Responders Appreciation Night, which is next Thursday, May 29th. Firefighters, EMT, police all get in free.
1: Nice. What day's Disco Derby? Which is a joke.
0: I know.
1: Yeah. The chaos that ensued up in Chicago.
0: Oh yeah, that was Steve Dahl's thing back in the day.
1: Yeah, but most of these promotions are the difference maker.
0: Yeah, now it's not new. It's not reinventing the wheel. It's what actually works in baseball.
1: If you watched you said you did the basketball game last night.
0: I didn't watch the whole thing. I just watched part of it.
1: Yeah. If you couldn't probably avoid the fact that one section's wearing blue t-shirts down in the lower bowl, the next section's wearing
0: white. Yes, what was that? That was cool looking.
1: That's t-shirt giveaway.
0: Yeah.
1: And them deciding how they want it to look.
0: Yeah, it was blue, white. It looked cool on TV.
1: That's right. You know, so like that's part of it. You get there and you're like, all right, let's get our blue on. Let's go. And then you feel like you're part of something. And that was just a way to engage the crowd and to make it fun. And then you leave, you have that souvenir and you're like, this is one of those shirts from that game.
0: There's my notes. Blue, white from last night. Just jotting down stuff, to talk about on the show today. So yeah, you're absolutely right. Good stuff. But this feels like a good start though. Like, I mean, I hope it's really well received. I know that Tuesday coming off a 3-day holiday, right? I mean, that's, you know, probably not ideal time, but I think we're going to go out and check it out for the hot 25. And I think once people kind of see I think it'll be great. I think it'll be successful. I think people will embrace it.
1: And baseball's fun. We have a long heritage of it here in Decatur, and we've been without the high end stuff for quite some time. And that's no disrespect. Milliken's really good. It's college and these guys are college, but this is, you know, you're bringing Division I players, Division II players, potential prospects to the town.
0: Well, here's what I would, and I would suggest this without any disrespect intended at all, but that Milliken do some more stuff like this for their athletic events.
1: I think that I think you're right, but the number of people that are interested, I mean, kids, it's just, this is a, hey, we're trying to do a show kind of thing, but you're right. Pick a day and make it a kid's day.
0: Yeah. I mean, I think going to it like the few times and this isn't any, like, it's just, you're busy, but the few football games I've gone to, I've thoroughly enjoyed.
1: Yeah.
0: You know, but if you did an event, you know, or you had like kids and seniors and like, you know, law enforcement, you know, or first responder, why not?
1: Yeah.
0: It's good stuff. Ann wrote in today, the Danville Dans Stadium in Danville was modeled after Fansfield.
1: I wonder if that's the same stadium that they filmed The Babe in.
0: It would have to be.
1: Yeah.
0: I mean, they only have one baseball stadium. I mean,
1: that I'm aware of. That's, yeah, I'm assuming it's the same one. I've been there. I've played there. Wow, that's pretty cool.
0: Yeah, so it was, and fans feel the last game was August of 1974. That was the final for that. But then in the subsequent years, when they built the place in Danville, they modeled it after fans field.
1: Wow,
0: which would make sense. You get similar sized communities, that kind of thing. Whatever. So a lot of baseball, a lot of fun, and the Decatur Bean Ballers are up and running. Jacob's dad is Dan. Who just retired from God's Shelter of Love. We've been on the show many, many times. We've supported over the years with the food drive. Seems like an energetic kid, ready to go.
1: Yeah. You know, one other note about the Danville Dans. I read this yesterday when I was looking at like some of the old Decatur Blue stuff. Their owner's name is Jeannie Cook, and she's listed as a Hall of Famer in the Prospect League because she's owned this team for like decades.
0: Yeah.
1: Yeah, like they're that committed to it up there. That's pretty neat, I think.
0: Look, we have radio stations and operations in Danville, right? And have had for years, and continue to have today. That town is gritty.
1: Oh, yeah.
0: I mean, amongst lots of things that
1: it's definitely gritty.
0: Well, I meant like, I mean, the heart of it, you know, the people that
1: the
0: are out there.
1: The part that's plugging along, it's because they're grinding and they're pushing.
0: Yeah.
1: I'm
0: saying.
1: I see what you're saying.
0: Yeah. They've got, you know, everybody's got their fair share of problems, right? I mean, there's not a community around that doesn't. But they keep plugging and they keep doing, and I've always been impressed with their grit.
1: Yeah.
0: They host the huge basketball tournament there.
1: Yep.
0: I mean, brings in, I mean, hundreds of thousands of people and visitors, and they do all right. All right. So the Danville Dans, they'll be in town playing, and you can check out the full thing at beanballers.com, is the website, which is pretty cool. A lot of fun. All right. So. We have a whole lot to get to here today that we haven't even started on. But, literally, We got our media passes. I just handed off yours this morning, ready to go. Now it's real, right? The Devon's opening tomorrow night.
1: It's go time. You know, and that's so much fun. You make it through to different shows and different genres and different artists, different crowds. Sometimes you see the same crowd at different genres. That's just a
0: good testament. Steve Gensler's seats, you will.
1: That's right. That's a testament to season ticket holders that are there for it all and open to just listening to good music and all of that. And then other nights you see crowds dressed completely different or made out of different people, and you're like, wow, this is cool that all this stuff can happen right here, which is what the magic of having a stage is, a special stage. The more special, the more magical the crowd is. So it's pretty cool to me.
0: That is absolutely. So can't wait. Now, I don't know what, you know, the weather's still a bit iffy right now. It looks like Saturday actually is going to be fantastic for the second concerts. We're still looking at around a 40% chance around concert time for tomorrow night. But yeah. Who knows? That can change and does change all the time, except for the ragweed. What is going on?
1: My face is leaking this morning. I am struggling.
0: Nick, I at the stop sign this morning at what is that? It's not Fitzgerald, Baltimore and Lost Bridge. Mm-hmm. There's a four-way stop that converges down all those hills.
1: Yeah.
0: And it looked like it was snowing this morning.
1: Yeah, that's nuts. It is not doing me well. And you're right, you could see it everywhere.
0: But I mean, it literally looked like snowfall.
1: That's right. Big old pillow. Somebody opened up a big old pillow and it spilled out. I mean, it is, you're not wrong.
0: Just if you're like me or Nick and you suffer from allergies, it is just awful out there. So, yeah. you know, take that into consideration. It might be a two Zyrtec day or something if you're outdoors at an event.
1: Yeah, it's nuts. Yeah, I was just reading more about, and Ann also sent this in, that Danville Stadium is where the Babe was there. Also, players like Pee Wee Reese and Jackie Robinson played on that field, all kinds of big names. That's historic. And now, you know, our guys, our local guys are going to get to play over there. We're going to be able to host them, I'm sure, just based on the numbers, or it'll work out that way in the next couple seasons. That's a cool opportunity to play at neat facilities like that all around the different parts of the United States. It's pretty cool.
0: When I was looking at the schedule, I was wondering, like, how far away do they go? There's the Alton River Dragons, the Burlington Bees, the Cape Catfish. I imagine that's Cape Girardeau, right? Missouri, probably.
1: No idea.
0: The Clinton Lumber Kings.
1: I doubt it's our Clinton.
0: I don't think so. Danville Dans, the Dubois Bombers, the Kokomo Creek Chubs. That's interesting. I'd like to know the story behind some of these, right? Mm-hmm. The Illinois Valley Pistol Shrimp. The Jackson Rockabilities, the Lafayette Aviators, the Normal Corn Belters, which is just right up the road, the O'Fallon Hoots, the Terre Haute Rex, the Springfield Lucky Horseshoes, and the Thrillville Thrillbillies.
1: Yeah, the Corn Belters do a lot of, like, they'll do concerts at their field. They invite the public over there for quite a few things. Corn Belter's name is pretty well known around here.
0: Do they still have the fast pitch softball up there? What's the peanut, the place, the, that was famous in
1: Beer Nuts.
0: Yeah, they used to have the Bloomington Beer Nuts, like for people who even played for or was that baseball?
1: I don't remember the Bloomington Beer Nuts. I mean, I remember Beer Nuts, and I remember their factory being, or their facility being, right when you pulled into town. It's long since gone, but Beer Nuts are good too, by the way.
0: Right?
1: Yeah.
0: Was it – they had a team, because I had a friend mm-hmm. played for them. I just don't remember whether that was the – it was fast pitch softball or whether it was baseball.
1: Yeah, I don't have any recollection of that.
0: They were a major force in local men's fast pitch softball from the and Beer Nuts was the big sponsor, and it was named after the team because clearly that's one of the things that mm-hmm. is very – you know, famous up there as, you know, being kind of the original thing. They were kind of, I think it probably went into the 90s. It's hard to explain how popular fast pitch softball was for a flashpoint in my life.
1: Yeah.
0: Big. The pride was, we mentioned earlier, thousands of people would come out for that.
1: It's wild.
0: And it was old school too. Like the old days, like the Decatur Staleys, like they would hire people to come do day jobs and play softball.
1: Yeah. That's pretty awesome. I mean, people love sports. And we're seeing it all over the world right now, how much there's a thirst for sports.
0: Well, and if you can get it local and you can get it without all the lines and you can get it without all the parking hassles and you can get it at a fraction of the cost of what it is to go to a Major League Baseball game.
1: Yeah, that's right.
0: And you can see these young kids playing their hearts out, and fun. You're going to get a lot of fun. No pretension.
1: Yeah. Do you remember Milliken telling us they were hosting a big tournament?
0: Yep.
1: On the softball side, are they hosting the national championship or the world's something
0: like that? I recall the conversation.
1: Yeah, there's a big one coming for baseball, or just did.
0: Yep.
1: We did talk about that, but I swear I heard something about softball.
0: Yeah, I think so, but I can't.

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1: And in that vote, I did find my answer when after you finished this.
2: No, it's just funny how people define urgent.
1: Urgent for me, because I'm thinking about it right now. Milliken was awarded the 2027 NCAA Division III softball championship hosting duties.
2: Yep.
1: The big time.
2: That's huge.
1: For D3. That is awesome.
2: That is just such an economic boon to the community. I mean, in addition to sort of fun thing to go do or participate in, even if you don't, you'll benefit because of all the people who will come through and stay in hotels and buy gas and eat in restaurants and spend money.
1: Yeah. They're going to have to turn the workmen into they're going to have to get some bleachers or something. I mean, they're going to have to do more. Because it's a wonderful facility over there. I mean, it looks amazing. It's well kept. But if they're bringing in teams from across the country, they're gonna have to pour in some seats.
2: Yeah, they're gonna have to.
1: It's easy though.
2: Yeah,
1: they got some across the way. You probably just drive across the street.
2: Probably got enough around everywhere just to pick them up and move them.
1: Yeah.
2: All right. Well, good. Yes, we were told that, and I couldn't remember the details, but exactly right. So there's a lot of fun in around baseball, softball. Tuesday is the big kickoff, and it'll be part of our Hot Bob Hot 25, and we will have T-shirts there and tomorrow night at the Devon Lakeshore Amphitheater. So it should be a lot of fun. We're looking forward to it. It's a lot of work. You know, we stay busy between, you know, Memorial Day and Labor Day. It's kind of the crazy season because it's weekends and nights, but there's so many people. So many people that work so hard to make all of this stuff happen. That's my takeaway every year is, yeah, it's a great event, a lot of fun, but man, the work it takes to put all this stuff on.
1: Yeah. And then you have the seasonal stuff that gets, you know, just gets ramped up in a way that's not natural. I mean, it's natural in how it ends up being, but like, all of a sudden you need like hundreds of lifeguards or dozens of lifeguards.
2: Right.
1: And you've got hours at places where you're going to see 1,000 or more people a day.
2: Yeah.
1: Whereas like a month before there will be zero people there. So there is a lot of effort.
2: And really just appreciate that. If you go to these things, say thank you, you know, some people, for their hard work. And I know like we always break out like Usain Bolt right now. And then we are like limping towards the finish line by Labor Day.
1: Yeah. Just a ton going on. And then it kind of, by the time Labor Day comes, you're really about to be into that fall sports.
2: Fall events. There's no start stop anymore in anything. Yeah, there'll be a ton of events coming too. That's one of the things that like people have asked about, you know, like Bob Brady, and Steve and their entire crew, they've created a marketing genius thing that has been around for now decades.
1: Mm-hmm.
2: And it is clearly defined as it is Memorial Day to Labor Day. It's Hot Bob.
1: Yeah, I heard they're buying cars too. So, I mean, it tells you that they're on the move here. I mean, they got a lot going on and they have a lot going on anyway. Just go out to their lots.
2: Absolutely. But I know people have reached out about, hey, can you make us one of your, not if it's not in that window. I mean, that window is when we do this and we don't mess with success. It's been fun. It's been great. People love the T-shirts. We did ducks last year for the Jeep owners. I don't have any word on that yet, but who knows? We have a lot of fun with it, and I appreciate them. And it's ready to go starting tomorrow night with the 1985 and then Tuesday with the Beanballers' first ever home opener game. It will be exciting. Can't wait to see it.
1: You know, the ducks thing you were mentioning, I think like when it first started coming around to being talked about for It's Hot Bob, people are like, man, do they get that? Is that a thing that only – is that a secret language? It's to the point now where if you're buying a Jeep, you're already well aware. I mean, it is broken through like Livestrong bracelets. Everybody knows that a dashboard is meant to be full of ducks.
2: Yeah, without even cheating.
1: Yeah.
2: It doesn't even have the baggage.
1: It does not. I mean, ducks are a thing that is full-fledged.
2: I started talking about it last year, meaning I think Warrensburg Corn Festival was the first one we took stuff out to. And the people that reached out to me before the event even happened, weekly guests, people sending emails, hey, can you set aside?
1: Yeah.
2: It was unbelievable.
1: That's right. I mean, that, you know, and so now the secret is gone. It's part of the fun of buying a vehicle. Maybe it even helps people buy those vehicles because you're part of something.
2: Yeah, it is. You notice when, like, I'll drive a Jeep occasionally. We pick up a car to do the It's Hot Bob thing, and you got to get used to that wave. I mean,
1: Well, the motorcycle people have the low two-finger twitch wave that they do.

0: to each other. It's like, relax. You can just say hi.
1: No, but it takes a minute to like, because it's everyone that does. Everyone, I mean, there's no one that doesn't participate in.
0: Yeah, I want to. I'll wave to anybody. Not just because we have matching cars. Be nice to me, too.
1: It's just a thing. Debbie Bogle is coming up from the United Way. It's been a fun show so far. If you missed any of it, we just had Steve and Jacob in to talk about the Beanballers home opener. Paul Osborne was in a little later, or earlier, excuse me, Mark Tupper and his thoughts. You can listen to them tonight live at 5 o'clock on some expanded versions of that with Sport Talk. And if you can't be here live, the podcast goes up right after the show. You can check it out at nowdecatur.com. Some great stories up, including the big orientation week for 123 interns with ADM at Now Decatur. We'll be back after news. Stay tuned.
2: Your stories now. State lawmakers are considering a proposal that would allow public school support staff to collect unemployment benefits during summer break. The legislation would apply to workers like paraprofessionals, bus drivers, cafeteria employees, and secretaries whose paychecks stop when school is out. Supporters say the measure would provide financial stability and help schools retain workers. Opponents argue districts can't afford the estimated cost without additional state funding. The proposal is stalled in committee, but lawmakers say it could still be included in a larger bill. Cancer care specialists of Illinois, Decatur Memorial, and HSHS St. Mary's are having a picnic for National Cancer Survivors Day. Cancer survivors and guests are invited to Fairview Park Pavilion on the 30th from 1 to 3 for a free barbecue lunch and music from Pizzazz. Physicians, healthcare professionals, and volunteers will be there to support survivors and their caregivers. More on our website, nowdecatur.com.
3: Therese Crowley. President Trump says he has time if Iran has the right answers to the latest U.S. peace proposal.
4: Iran's foreign ministry says they are reviewing a new U.S. proposal. This comes as Pakistan's interior minister made a last-minute trip to the Iranian capital of Tehran for talks aimed at moving a possible agreement forward.
3: Fox's Trey Yingston, Tel Aviv. Otherwise, President Trump has warned U.S. forces are loaded for new military strikes quickly if he doesn't get the right answers. A new Fox News poll finds half of voters report rising gas prices are a major problem for them. Senior Ditch Day in the shore town of Long Branch, New Jersey, triggered a teen takeover at the Pier Village Boardwalk. Jumping on cars and brawling, 140 police responded, a half dozen arrests. A local says it looked like a bomb went off at the Starbucks. America's listening to Fox News.
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7: Good morning, everybody. We'll see a mix of sun and clouds to start today. More clouds than sun, though, the later that we get into the afternoon. Look for daytime highs today, right around 70. Mostly cloudy overnight tonight. Lows drop down to 52. Mostly cloudy. Showers likely after lunchtime on Friday. Highs in the upper 60s. Mostly cloudy on Saturday with highs in the upper 70s. I'm meteorologist J.C. Foltz. Have a great day, everyone.
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0: This reminds me of a song you would enjoy at the Devon. Wouldn't be the actual band. It would be one of these 90s groups.
1: Have your phone lighter.
0: I always like this song. Makes me happy. All right. Good morning and welcome. We're back here on a Thursday. Debbie Bogle from the United Way, executive director and community servant. She has just been at it for all these years and continues to be such a driving force in the community. I want to talk a little bit about the Boys and Girls Club situation just in I see a lot of online stuff.
1: Mm-hmm.
0: And I saw someone say, well, don't give to the United Way because they pick and choose, you know, who they give their money to. As a byproduct of the conversation around the announcement yesterday.
1: Right,
0: now,
1: yes.
0: Online is online and everybody's mm-hmm. got an opinion and everyone. I also heard, well, how come Howard, you know, I personally mm-hmm. presided over over $1 million gift to the Boys and Girls Club
1: right.
0: not very long ago from the Howard G. Buffett Foundation. Took
1: yes.
0: the request myself
1: mm-hmm.
0: To build the teen center and vehicles and all kinds of stuff. So I think it's a shame that these kids and families are left hanging, you know, for the summer as we're heading into Memorial Day weekend.
1: Absolutely.
0: And I have supported that organization, I don't know how many times over the years, through Walt's unbelievable tenure, through Bruce,
1: yes.
0: you know, being here, Shamika being here. And I believe what they do is vitally important to the community.
1: Absolutely.
0: Having said that, I hate when nature hates a vacuum and then just people fill in their own narrative when that's not nearly all of the story.
1: Right. And there's so much being said right now. The people that are saying this stuff have no idea what happened. I don't know what's going, you know, so it's just kind of crazy. All of the different theories going out there. But when people are posting this stuff, they're posting it as truth. And it's just kind of crazy.
0: Yeah, it is.
1: Everything that's swirling out there.
0: And I'm not trying to give credence to stupid stuff, but I'm also, people fall, they read stuff, they pass it along. They, you know, a year and a half ago, if not longer, we had a meeting in this office
1: mm-hmm.
0: down in our room, conference room, with Walt and Jeffrey Perkins and Kevin Berhaney and you and me. About,
1: it wasn't even that long ago. I think it was, less than a year. It was back in the...
0: was it fall of last year?
1: Yes.
0: Okay. I know the timeline.
1: Yeah.
0: Because of Walt, who built and opened and founded
1: mm-hmm.
0: the Boys and Girls Club of Decatur, was really concerned about the fate of what was going to happen to the organization.
1: Yes.
0: Is that a fair...
1: Yes.
0: Okay.
1: Yes.
0: And reached out to me. And if, by the way, Walt has your cell phone number and he's trying to get you, you're not going to evade it.
1: No, he will find you.
0: Yes. But I think the world of him.
1: Yes.
0: He was a role model to me.
1: Absolutely.
0: And so we had a meeting, not out of spite, not out of anything, but concern about the funding, the future, the legacy he built. He wouldn't say that or
1: right.
0: use that word, but I will. And so we all agreed that, you know, roll up the sleeves and anything necessary to make sure this thing's okay. And we were basically told to butt out.
1: Well, we were told everything was okay and that there wasn't anything to do at this time. And so, so we didn't do anything. Like, it's not our program to come in and tell anybody else what to do.
0: No, but it was a little different than that. I mean, that was the message. But the message is nothing to see here. Move along. We don't need to talk to you.
1: Yes, yes.
0: And you're sitting around, you know, with people who've raised, you know, millions and millions of dollars, you know, for the community. And that's fine. Okay. You've got a board. You've got, you know, staff, whatever. And now what Walt's fears were seems to be coming true, and there is just a letter with nobody's name on it and a phone number with nobody's name on it saying, sorry, we're closed for the summer.
1: Right. Yes. And, you know, it's like you said, it is a program that we really need in this community, especially during the summer when kids have no other place to go. And I know There's some organizations working right now to try to, you know, cover some of the need, the extra need with children not being able to go there. So I think people are really trying to figure out, where can I take my kids now? And because at the end of the day, if your kids can go there, you can go to work, that's what we want. We want them to have a safe place to go, during the day, and to be able, I mean, parents need that.
0: And without breaking any sort of, was the United Way approached about funding for this program?
1: Not for this program, but they are a United Way funded organization for their after school program.
0: Yeah.
1: And just went through the process again.
0: That's a pretty significant amount.
1: Yes. Okay. Yes.
0: But there was no request for this particular thing.
1: No, not to us.
0: Okay. And do you know of any other request to anyone else?
1: I do not.
0: Is it unusual in your just history of being in this realm more than we are, mm-hmm. as a professional in nonprofits, to have something like this canceled and not have anybody's name on, I mean, like anybody to have a conversation with?
1: Yeah, I mean, typically there would be some contact information. I don't know, you know, what the meaning behind that was. I guess you can call the Boys and Girls Club directly and ask to speak to somebody.
0: Okay. So you don't know any more than we do then.
1: I don't. You know, we're willing to talk and have a conversation. I mean, we have always been. And, you know, I wish somebody would have reached out to the community before this, you know, happened.
0: But the letter said, after all of their due diligence, I mean, it implied they had reached out to the community. Mm-hmm. At least that's what I read into it.
1: And maybe they did. I mean, I don't know. I don't know. And they didn't reach out to us. But I don't know who they've, you know, had conversations with.
0: It is. I just hope, for the kids and the families and Walt's legacy and everything else in this conversation, that there is a way to fix whatever needs to be fixed.
1: I do too. Again, this is such a great organization, and we need it here in this community. We need to have a safe place for kids to go. And a fun place. I mean, if you've ever gone in there, you know, full of kids, you know, all the things that they're doing, even, you know, the after school program, you know, the tutoring, all of the different things happening, it's a happy place to go into and interact. And, you know, we definitely need it.
0: I just want to make sure that in the vacuum of not having any information, people just make up information that get passed along. If you see a Boys and Girls Club van in your neighborhood, you'll see that there's a Howard G. Buffett Foundation logo on the back of that van. If you see every year in funding and the whole process the United Way goes through to support so many things in our community, mm-hmm. you will see funding in the tune of, you know, $25,000. I just hate that people go, oh, this community won't support anything. Thing,
1: right.
0: That's not what we're talking about here.
1: Right. No. And we are. And again, the Boys and Girls Club has been a part of United Way. We've been partners for forever. I mean, I think since Boys and Girls Club has been around.
0: Since opened the doors, probably.
1: Probably. And so we are proud of that partnership and, you know, want to continue that. And we will continue that partnership. We just hope that, you know, there's a way that they can fix this piece of it, because we know it's needed.
0: Yep, no doubt about it. All right, stick tight. I got to take a break, and we'll be back. Debbie Bogle's in from the United Way. Time now for the Marquee Coffee Break. Stay tuned.
2: Good morning, everybody. We'll see a mix of sun and clouds to start today. More clouds than sun, though, the later that we get into the afternoon. Look for daytime highs today, right around 70. Mostly cloudy overnight tonight. Lows drop down to 52. Mostly cloudy. Showers likely after lunchtime on Friday. Highs in the upper 60s. Mostly cloudy on Saturday with highs in the upper 70s. I'm meteorologist J.C. Folks. Have a great day, everyone.
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0: 8:45, good morning and welcome. It's the very sunny, unlike the last couple of mornings, day in downtown Decatur. The Devon Lakeshore Amphitheater opens tomorrow. We've got the Beanballers with their home opener at Millikan on Tuesday. A lot of things in between, including Memorial Day. You can get a full list of the services, things that are going on. The big one out of Fairview Park is always a very nice event. If you want to celebrate those who have served and paid the ultimate sacrifice, our honor guard and everybody is out there at 10 a.m. in Fairview Park on Monday.
1: That's awesome.
0: It is. It's
1: just a tradition.
0: There's a lot of stuff going on, and that's great, but you know, the holiday itself is a somber one.
1: Right.
0: And not, Paul made the point earlier, everybody kind of, I think, confuses things. Veterans Day is for everyone who served or wore uniform. Memorial Day is for those who paid the ultimate sacrifice.
1: Right.
0: So, 10 a.m. if you get out there, you want to at Fairview at the Large Pavilion, on Memorial Day. How you doing, Debbie Bogan?
1: I am doing good.
0: Yeah. That's good.
1: It's been a crazy couple of months.
0: Yeah, because you guys have been through your process,
1: yes,
0: right?
1: Yes.
0: Is that all wrapped up now?
1: So just about. Like, we're done with the process piece of it, with the decision-making. Then it goes to our board, and then we'll start talking to the agencies and letting them know.
0: So what's the timeline on all of that?
1: We should have start being able to talk to the agencies mid-June.
0: Okay.
1: And just let them know, you know, what the amount is going to be and what that looked like. And so, yeah, we had just absolutely great volunteers who spend a lot of time, and it was really a vibrant conversation around community and what that looks like. And it's a real eye opener for folks to come do that and be like, I had no idea, you know, that these things were happening within these organizations.
0: I love the streamlined kind of approach you took, though.
1: Yes.
0: I mean, and I think that gets more people involved.
1: Absolutely. We had more volunteers than we've ever had.
0: Yeah.
1: We almost didn't have room for everybody.
0: Which is great, because
1: yes,
0: then I think a lot of those people, that turns into something more.
1: Yes. It turns
0: They fall
1: into,
0: in love with a program or a presentation.
1: Yes.
0: They might become volunteers. So in addition to the money that gets awarded, I think it just keeps growing the programs.
1: It does. And we had one organization that everybody just loved, and afterwards we had a couple of companies that these volunteers represent say, we want to do this for that organization. Like, it really,
0: so it went back to work.
1: Yes.
0: From the volunteer.
1: Yes.
0: And then turned into even more support.
1: Yes. And so it's always, you know, just I get inspired when I see other people like getting it, you know, and just understanding what this looks like and what community looks like, and the things that are happening, because most people don't really know. we know we're helping somebody.
0: It's understandable that if you're not in the weeds on this stuff, that you would know everything.
1: Right.
0: And I don't mind that. That's just humans.
1: Yes.
0: It's the people that want to fill in narratives that don't know what they're talking about, but come across as some sort of authority when they don't have the first damn clue.
1: Right.
0: That's what drives me crazy. It's not that you should know if you're not plugged into one of these things. How would you?
1: Right. Absolutely. And, you know, we all have, you know, we know an organization is known usually for this one thing that they do. But when you peel back the onion a little bit and you get to like dig deep, then people are like, I had no idea. And it's just kind of cool to see, you know, people.
0: There's nothing better than connecting with people who really get it.
1: Yes.
0: And are really, you know, the impact, the awareness, all of those things. It is fun to be a part of those people's lives.
1: It really is. And like I said, they inspire me then because they're getting excited and then I'm getting more excited. And, you know, it's just really a great feeling. And to be able to, you know, it's not my money. Well, some of it is. I mean, I donate too, but it's the community
0: and community their money decides.
1: And they decide and, you know, and they take it seriously.
0: So when's this process start for like next year? Somebody right now going, man, that sounds cool. I'd really like to learn more and I can do it in less time commitment. When does all of that begin for like next year?
1: So applications will be open for the agencies in January.
0: Okay.
1: And then we go through all of that. And then, it will be the volunteer piece will be probably in April
0: or
1: May.
0: Yeah.
1: Yes.
0: Okay. Mm-hmm.
1: And so we have a little bit more flexibility since it's a shorter time period. It's one day for each impact area, instead of a whole week. And, which I do miss the impact tours, but this is so much, we are able to get so many more people.
0: It's tough for a person, for a business owner.
1: Yes.
0: All the way across the board. Say, okay, just take a week.
1: Right.
0: Because they don't want to use their vacation time.
1: Right.
0: And it's hard. Small businesses. This opens it up for so many more people to participate.
1: It really does. And, you know, the more people that know, the better our community is because they're becoming involved in something they've never been a part of. And it's just cool. It's one of the best pieces about what we do and the reason that the community trusts what we're doing because they are the ones making that decision and determining those decisions based on the most effective organizations. And by effective, I mean, they have measurable results that they're changing people's lives. They're efficient. They're doing the right things right with the money that they get. And they're integrated. They're working throughout the community. They're equitable and they're.
0: None of this is easy.
1: No.
0: And it gets harder when everyone's environment shrinks, you know, with what we're seeing in the economy right now. Gas prices, you know, electrical, you know, your power bill, you know, food, everything, right?
1: Right.
0: It's hard for me to believe as big as the food drive was last year, as far as need is concerned, there's even more this year.
1: Right. Yes.
0: I mean, where we were sitting last year felt desperate.
1: Yes.
0: And it's even worse.
1: It really is. And, you know.
0: So my only point is like, be a part of something, reach out, do a little bit. If everybody did a little bit, you could move mountains.
1: You really could. And that's the beauty of this. It doesn't take, you know, a lot from one person. It can be, you know, I always say most of our campaign is made up of people giving $1, $2 a paycheck, $5. You know, that's how we get to these amounts.
0: And then when you combine that with everybody else doing the same thing, it becomes a large number. So it's important. And I don't want to like be preachy on the other stuff. I just think leadership matters. I'm struggling right now in this community with some leadership. I mean, life is hard enough.
1: Mm-hmm.
0: Raising money in a time when everything is tight is hard enough. I applaud everyone who gives back in any way, whether it's time or talent or treasure. I've seen it. This is one of the most generous communities,
1: I think, in
0: the country. I really do. And I've had conversations with people that I don't even know from other states about food drives or whatever. It's recognized, but you got to do the work.
1: Just a little side note. Yesterday, I met one of the directors of the USDA. When I was in DC And I gave him my card and I said, I'd really love to talk to you about, you know, opportunities and blah, blah, blah. Anyway, he set up a Zoom call and I talked to him yesterday. And I mentioned that we have a one day food drive and how much, you know, it raises. And he was like, hold on, say that again. And so I said it again and you could see him writing it down and he goes, and you do that in one day? And I said, well, mostly in one day. Yeah. You know, there's a few donations that we know ahead of time. And he was just floored that our community is able to do that. And he goes, well, where are you in central Illinois? And I was like, Decatur. So I was very proud of that. And yeah. Just the fact that, you know, somebody's, you know, is like, what? You guys can do that?
0: Yeah.
1: Yes, we can.
0: But you got to do the work. And this is what I'm afraid, you know, about some things. I don't want things to go away just because the work wasn't done. We're too good a community for that and not to put up with that. So I applaud you. Just thank you for everything you do. And all of those people who volunteered their time. I don't know how many people ballpark were involved in that.
1: Yeah. 15, 18, somewhere around there.
0: Yeah, community members.
1: For just this week.
0: Yeah.
1: So, you know, about 30, 40 people.
0: Yeah, just giving their time.
1: Yes, and over 2 days.
0: Making a difference. And listen, you know, when it comes to charity, when it comes to giving to causes, when it comes to all these things, people want to give money to something that's sustainable and is going to be around and is going to make a difference. Mm-hmm.
1: Yeah, I mean, that's the whole idea. We want to make sure that...
0: When you're not doing that, it makes it even harder to raise money.
1: It really does. And when there's, you know, one organization that, you know, it just makes it harder for trust when, you know...
0: Everybody gets lumped into the same thing.
1: Yes.
0: Fairly, yes. It's not fair. It's completely unfair, but that's what happens.
1: Yeah.
0: Nick, you're still a board member, right, for the United Way?
11: Yeah, barely.
0: I didn't know when your term was up. I felt like we were probably somewhere near there.
1: Oh, no.
11: No, I'm here for a while.
1: He's going to be there for a while, and he's actually... he will be the incoming board chair next year.
0: Really?
1: Yes.
0: Good for you.
11: Yes. Yeah, I love it.
0: That's a commitment. I mean, congratulations and thank you. That is literally, I did that. It's not, it's not my strong suit at all.
1: I think it was good.
0: Well, I mean, we were doing some tough stuff. There's a lot of, but yes. We needed to.
1: Yes.
0: That's what I'm talking about, the leadership stuff. Mm-hmm. Thanks to you. You know, and those decisions that were made back then are paying dividends in this community today by supporting the programs that work.
1: Right. Yes.
0: And it was controversial at the time, but I think everybody looks back now and says, yeah, that's exactly what you should have done. But that, I'm just sitting up there. You did all that work. But good for you, Nick. I'm proud of you for, it's one thing to serve as a board. It's another thing to be an officer and a lot more work. And what you guys have done to turn the Arts Council around. I just, leadership matters.
1: It does. And, you know, even right now, I mean, we've had great board members and great, chairs right now. Gary Gennenbacher is our board chair and he is amazing. We love him. He was so much help through this, investment process. You know, we have an accountant, working to help us through this process and looking at all the audits and, you know, cause we do all of that work behind the scenes.
0: Look, it matters when you're going out and ask people to write a check or charge something on a credit card or pay you through an app to donate money. They don't have time to vet organizations and make sure that money's going to get the maximum bang. That's what you guys do.
1: Right. And so that was just so valuable, to have that extra eye on, you know, these things and to be able to say, you know what, these organizations are
0: solid. But to donors, that means a lot.
1: Yeah, it does. And, and then Nick will come on next year. And right now we have such a very dynamic board. You know, we have to tell them to stop talking, which is awesome. So, it's really great right now.
0: Well, maybe you start out as a volunteer and then you make your way to the board and then you're chairman of the board and there you go.
11: That's my story.
0: Yeah.
1: Yeah. Absolutely.
0: I think it's most people's. That's how you get involved. Roll your sleeves up. Do something. Debbie, we appreciate you. Thank you very much.
1: Thank
0: Have a
1: you.
0: Great Memorial Day.
1: Thank you. You too.
0: All right. If you missed any of the show today, podcast or driven by the Bob Brady Auto Group, the Hot Bob is underway. It starts tomorrow night at the Devon Lakeshore Amphitheater. The Bean Ballers home opener on Tuesday, our first two of 25 Hot 25 events with the Bob Brady Group. 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
13: This is RJ Crace with your stories now. The state police have announced the results of a six-day enforcement operation in Macon, Champaign, and Vermilion counties. Authorities reported 34 arrests, 28 felony charges, and the seizure of five firearms during the operation, which targeted violent crime, drug activity, and dangerous driving areas. Officers also handed out more than 200 citations and almost 450 warnings. ThinkWell Makerspace Innovations is inviting artists, crafters, writers, and makers to step away from daily distractions and reconnect with their creativity during a new event at ThinkWell Makerspace on North Franklin in downtown Decatur. 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You can leave supplies set up, come and go throughout the event, and use Makerspace resources. 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
14: It's not true and wrong. I'm Dave Anthony, Fox News. That is the pushback Fox's Aisha Hosni is reporting from the White House to a Reuters report today on the Iran nuclear talks.
15: That claims that the Iranian supreme leader allegedly said that the enriched uranium that is inside the country right now will not be allowed to leave as part of any peace agreement or nuclear deal. That would have complicated these talks by a lot. It would have really ticked off Israel, but the White House is pushing back on this. They say that Reuters report is not true. I'm told that, in fact, no decision has been made on that particular issue about the enriched uranium.
14: President Trump warns the U.S. could restart bombing if Iran gives the wrong response to another proposal to end the conflict. And as the American blockade continues around Iran's ports, Fox's Ashley Webster reports from Tel Aviv.
16: Iran has released a map showing what it calls a controlled maritime zone. Tehran says it's committed to reopening the strait to what it calls friendly countries that abide by its terms. That will also likely include some exorbitant fees, something that Washington has said is totally unacceptable.
14: Oil and gas prices both up today. And in a Fox News poll, half those surveyed call the surge at the pump a major problem. Just 39% approve of the overall job the president's doing. The Trump Justice Department is charging a Biden-era prosecutor
17: with obstructing justice, concealing and stealing government records, all tied to the now-abandoned prosecution of President Trump by former special counsel Jack Smith. 62-year-old Carmen Mercedes Leinberger of Port St. Lucie, Florida, a former assistant U.S. attorney, is accused of altering file names of documents related to the special counsel's case and sending them to her own personal email accounts. Those documents had already been blocked for release by a judge.
14: That's Fox's Eben Brown. America's listening to Fox News.
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25: Good morning, everybody. We'll see a mix of sun and clouds to start today. More clouds than sun, though, the later that we get into the afternoon. Look for daytime highs today, right around 70. Mostly cloudy overnight tonight. Lows drop down to 52. Mostly cloudy. Showers likely after lunchtime on Friday. Highs in the upper 60s. Mostly cloudy on Saturday with highs in the upper 70s. I'm meteorologist J.C. Foltz. Have a great day, everyone.

0: 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I've been surfing here since I was a kid. 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Watching him and taking in the blue waves, the sea breeze, the blurry horizon.
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0: we know just re-enlisted yesterday. The list goes on and on, and it's every story is different. Every story is regional, you know, right. Like the story from Emily Campagno growing up in Northern California and also her move to the Northwest up in Washington is different than, say, Will Cain's story in Texas.
1: And Hawaii. Will never stops talking about Hawaii. He used to work with
0: him. He loves Hawaii.
1: Rachel Campos Duffy, congratulations. It's called Celebrating 250 Years of America Greatness.

0: Corn is mixed. Soybeans, cattle, and hogs are lower. I'm John Perkins with a Brownfield Market Update. You were made for farming, so is Stein. Each year, you look to make the most of every opportunity and to find success on your own terms. Stein Seed Company is right there with you. Stein has yield. Soybeans are down this morning. Planting weather mostly looks favorable for much of the region into the end of the month. Export sales were up on the week with unknown leading the way for old and new crop. July beans are down two at 11.97 and three quarters. August is 1.5 lower at 11.97 and three quarters. Both of those have traded above 12 so far today. July meal's down 50 cents at 3.3040 and July bean oil's down 29 at 74.37. Corn steady to firm. It's watching U.S. planting, expecting good progress in many areas over the next several days. Old crop export sales were strong. New crop was solid. July's up one and July's up two at 4.67 and three quarters. September corn's 1.5 higher at 4.74. And wheat is mostly lower. U.S. condition concerns seem to be factored in, and the trade's wary about rallying even further above export demand. July Chicago's down 5.75 at 6.54 3/4. Liquidating, July cotton's down 2.66 at 78.93. Nearby rice is lower on spread trade, with July down 1.5 at 12.91. Live and feeder cattle are lower with another round of technical liquidation as they await widespread direct business and tomorrow's on feed numbers. June lives down 105 at 252.17 and August is 175 lower at 243.55. August feeders are down 575 at 360.02. And hogs are down on yesterday's lower close in pork and the ongoing technical weakness. June is down $1.20 at 96.07. July is 145 lower at $100.52. Crude oil's back above $101 a barrel. John Perkins, Brownfield.
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Good morning, everybody. We'll see a mix of sun and clouds to start today. More clouds than sun, though, the later that we get into the afternoon. Look for daytime highs today, right around 70. Mostly cloudy overnight tonight. Lows drop down to 52. Mostly cloudy. Showers likely after lunchtime on Friday. Highs in the upper 60s. Mostly cloudy on Saturday with highs in the upper 70s. I'm meteorologist J.C. Foltz. Have a great day, everyone.

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1: Let's say you start a burger joint and you have 10 employees and you make a little bit of money, right? Until you have this one outlet. And by the way, these are the most delicious burgers in the world. People love your burgers, Andrew. And so then you open a second outlet, right? And now you're making a little bit more money, and you have 20 employees, and you open a third outlet. By the time you've opened 1,000 outlets, you are a billionaire.
2: Right.
1: And by the way, this is a real-life story. It happens all the time. It's In-N-Out Burger. It's, you know, Raising Cane's chicken. At what point did that money all of a sudden become unethical?
3: And what he's referring to is AOC came out and says it's impossible to be a billionaire, as I paraphrase. Nobody can earn $1 billion. Are you kidding me? Do the math. That's what happens if you take a risk. Now, I'll go back further. If you have no money and no support and you're 28 years old and think you got the best burger, you're going to have to go get a loan. Get a cosigner for that loan. You're going to have to take tremendous risks as you rent that building, you get the products, you hope you can go 6 or 7 months, begin to turn a profit, and at least make the payments for your employees and pay that loan back. So you're able to do that. You go through it. You put in your 80 hours a week. You think about it when you're not there. And then suddenly the store's good, and you go for the second one, and you hope that next one works, and you hope you pick the right location, and you worry, and you work, and you worry, and you work, and you miss back-to-school nights, and you miss the soccer games, but you do it. And suddenly you make some money, and because you did a good job. You hired the right people. You had a good concept. And if you're one of the few, maybe 12% that start breaking out and doing what Jeff Bezos said, you deserve everything you got. But here's how you help in the economy. Those employers, those managers that you hire, those people that you train, they become a manager and they say, hey, I watched this guy build his store. I could do it. But you want more of an ice cream shop, or you want a restaurant. And then you said, I trained under the creator of that burger joint, whoever it was. You know, I started with Jeff Bezos when he was at Amazon and he only had one plant and he wasn't making a profit and he was worried. He was working 20 hours a day. And I watched that place grow. Now, how many people are at Amazon that have formed their own companies or are able to retire and buy a condo that helps the real estate? That's just the way it works. I shouldn't have to explain this. But now Jeff Bezos, and I love it, people are so afraid when they make $1 billion of saying I'm a billionaire these days or having a nice car because you can afford it. They think you stole from it, you did something unethical, and now you have people running for office saying that same thing. Cut 18.
4: You can't earn $1 billion.
5: That's right.
4: You just can't earn that.
5: That's
3: right.
5: Exactly.
3: What about Katie Wilson, mayor of Seattle? Cut 19.
6: And at that time, I mean, the idea that you would have the state legislature pass a progressive income tax was pretty far-fetched. So it's just really, really exciting about 10 years later to see that actually happen. I think the claims that millionaires are going to leave our state are, like, super overblown. And if, you know, the ones that leave, like, bye.
3: Guess what? Mondami is meeting with the CEOs at Goldman Sachs and J.P. Morgan Chase and saying, yeah, I need you to stay. Right. And Katie Wilson saying, I shouldn't have said that about Starbucks and other people, because she condemns Starbucks for saying they're leaving, because they're leaving. And when you have a checkbook and there's no money in, that's a problem.
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10: This is RJ Crace with your stories
2: Now, more than 120 summer interns gathered in Decatur this week for ADM's annual orientation program before beginning assignments across the U.S. and Canada. The group included 123 students from 52 colleges and universities who took part in team-building activities, leadership sessions, and volunteer events designed to introduce them to the company's culture, values, and business operations. Activities included a Power of Connection exercise focused on engagement and inclusion, service work at Feed My Starving Children, and meetings with company leaders. The Department of Natural Resources and Conservation Police are encouraging boaters to wear life jackets and stay sober on the water. Illinois recorded 81 boating accidents, 12 fatalities, and 37 injuries last year. Officials say alcohol or drug impairment played a role in more than half of those fatalities. Conservation Police will increase patrols and enforcement efforts on waterways throughout the summer. More at nowdecatur.com.
5: House says Reuters is wrong. I'm Dave Anthony, Fox News, reacting to a report this morning that Iran's supreme leader is drawing a hard line, refusing to give up what President Trump calls nuclear dust, enriched uranium. The U.S. wants to extract in the push to keep Iran from making weapons.
10: President Trump has insisted while he's allowing time and in no rush, if they don't get the right answers, U.S. forces are ready to go. Iran is currently reviewing the new U.S. proposal.
5: And as the U.S. blockade remains around Iran's ports and Iran keeps blocking a lot of other shipping, Fox's Jeff Paul also reports from Dubai.
10: Here in the Gulf, countries like the UAE aren't really messing around. They are already coming up with contingencies and other plans if this goes on much longer. They're building a new pipeline that goes around the Strait of Hormuz. They won't have to even use it. And it's said to be 50% complete already, Bill.
5: Oil prices up about 2% today. Gas up another penny. AAA's national average for regular now $4.56 per gallon, the highest since the summer of 2022. Half those surveyed in the new Fox News poll call that a major problem. 60% oppose U.S. military action in Iran. And today in the House, maybe the Senate, Democrats will attempt to pass another war powers resolution trying to limit the president in Iran. This hour at the Senate, Acting Attorney General Todd Blanche will meet with Republicans discussing the compensation fund set up. Nearly $1.8 billion in taxpayer money for those believing they were targeted by the Biden Justice Department, Democrats called colossal corruption. The African Ebola outbreak keeps spreading, and a vaccine may not be ready till 2027.
11: The WHO has declared an international health emergency after hundreds of suspected cases and scores of deaths were found in the Democratic Republic of Congo and Uganda. Healthcare workers on the ground say they don't have enough protective equipment or sufficient training to deal with the crisis.
5: That's Fox's Jonathan Savage. 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
4: Saving you money, I'm Hillary Barsky. 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Last year, nearly three-quarters of Americans failed to meet their savings and spending goals, according to a Vanguard Consumer Survey. Many people, especially those in their 30s and 40s, are falling into costly traps, including failing to boost emergency savings, delaying investing, and taking on too much debt. Financial experts say it's important to prioritize retirement savings. Missing out on employer matches or delaying contributions can have a long-term impact. Also, don't take on financial debt, which chips away at your ability to build real wealth. And it's critical to save for an emergency fund and start to plan for your child's education early. College costs continue to rise, and many families underestimate the importance that the earlier you start to save, the less difficult it becomes in later years. Saving you money, Hillary Barsky, Fox News.
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6: October 30th, 1974. It was the Rumble in the Jungle. World heavyweight champion George Foreman and former world champion Muhammad Ali entered the ring in Zaire in one of the first Don King promoted boxing matches. Muhammad Ali regained the world title from a younger and stronger Foreman and spoke to the press after the fight.
7: I had one hell of a rumble. I had to beat Tarzan's behind first for claiming to be the king in the jungle for this fight. I've wrestled with alligators. I've tussled with the whale. I done handcuffed lightning and put thunder in jail. You know I'm bad. I have murdered a rock. I injured a stone and I hospitalized a brick. I'm so bad I make medicine sick. I'm so fast, man. I can run through a hurricane and don't get wet.
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1: The reason that most people become a Democrat, at least the reason, we don't dislike anybody. We're not against anybody. This anti-Semitic stuff is just, it's sickening, man. And it's a real problem. And it's getting worse. I don't want to be part of a political party that tolerates hatred or sometimes encourages it. I don't think that's where a majority of Democrats are.
2: Well, James Carville came out and said, I don't think that's where a majority of Democrats are. I think they are. I know this. I can just picture CNN hosting a debate amongst Democrats and probably 15 people or 12 people on that stage. And the question will be, put your hand up if you will deny Israel funding, any type of aid or any type of military aid. And every hand will go up. I mean, we already see it. Cory Booker is putting his hand up. You know, you're going to tell me that Pete Buttigieg won't put his hand up? Of course he will. And they'll say it's Netanyahu, but it's really Israel. And maybe by that time, he wouldn't even be prime minister. Then they're really going to be screwed. And they're going to say, well, I'd like to give the Palestinians aid, and it was genocide. It's already proven not to be genocide. I don't know why it's so hard to pick out the good guys in an effort like this. All right, you listen to the Brian Kilmeade Show. Back in a moment.

0: Good morning, everybody. We'll see a mix of sun and clouds to start today. More clouds than sun, though, the later that we get into the afternoon. Look for daytime highs today, right around 70. Mostly cloudy overnight tonight. Lows drop down to 52. Mostly cloudy. Showers likely after lunchtime on Friday. Highs in the upper 60s. Mostly cloudy on Saturday with highs in the upper 70s. I'm meteorologist J.C. Foltz. Have a great day, everyone.
1: I'm Therese Crowley. President Trump speaking at the White House on Iran, which may have a response to the latest U.S. peace proposal.
2: No formal peace plan announced just yet, but there still is a lot of cautious optimism here in the Gulf. Yes, the Strait of Hormuz remains mostly closed off, but there hasn't been any sort of major escalations between the U.S. and Iran.
1: Fox's Jeff Paul in Dubai. President Trump said Iran, if it doesn't have the right answers, U.S. forces are loaded to strike quickly. Gulf states working to make the Strait of Hormuz obsolete. UAE says its pipeline bypass is 50% complete. A new Fox News poll finds half of voters report rising gas prices are a major problem for them. $4.56 a gallon today for the Memorial Day getaway. And the Democratic National Committee under pressure released its autopsy on how Kamala Harris lost the 2024 election. 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
4: With Ricky Orton, I'm John Rooney. The Cardinals go for a series win today, needing a victory to do that after the Pirates shut out the Cardinals last night 7-0.
5: Yeah, the list of things that went wrong is a lot longer than the things that went right yesterday as the Cardinals got beat 7-0. The Pirates' bullpen was better than the Cardinals' bullpen. McGreevy picked up a loss. He's now 3-3. But the Cardinals just seemed a step slow and just a little bit off yesterday, and hoping that today will be different.
4: In the sixth inning, the Cardinals had the bases loaded. Two outs, Cesar Prieto at the plate. He drove the ball toward the Cardinal bullpen, but a sliding catch on the track by Jake Mangum, and the Cardinals didn't score.
5: I think that really sealed the game. That was the Cardinals' big opportunity. It didn't pan out.
4: And it's Dustin May on the mound today. Quick turnaround, 11:20 airtime. Ricky has the lineups at 12:05. I'll bring you May's first pitch at 12:15 as the Cardinals go for 2 out of 3 against the Pirates.
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9: 1 year ago, Cardinal Robert Prevost was elected Pope Leo XIV as the first American to ever become the Bishop of Rome. In the first official biography of the Pope, author Elise Allen says Leo has a special message to American Catholics.
10: Building friendship, building community, remembering that in spite of our differences, we can be friends and we can treat each other as human beings. You know, I think that's his big message.
9: And it's a message that has been tested and making headlines in the last few weeks as the Pope and President Trump sparred over disagreements about the war in Iran. Allen was the first journalist to have a lengthy interview with Pope Leo after his election, and she says Leo has a quiet strength that may surprise people, but one that can take on the world leaders. He was well prepared to stand his ground even against the President of the United States.
10: I think Leo, you know, was not entirely surprised by that, but he also said very clearly he is not trying to attack anybody with what he says. He's trying to preach the gospel, and I think he sincerely means that.
9: For Fox on Faith, Lauren Green, Fox News.
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0: Peek-a-boo. 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
1: Smile, buddy.
0: Come on. Smile. Oh, honey. He's still not smiling.
1: Maybe he's not a smiler.
0: Yeah. Maybe he's just not a happy baby.
1: Maybe he's just being a boy. You know how boys are.
0: Or maybe he's teething. Oh, poor baby. I think his gums hurt.
1: Maybe he's just tired.
0: Or maybe his tummy hurts. He didn't eat that much.
1: Maybe he's not ticklish.
0: You think maybe he's scared of the dog?
1: Maybe he'll outgrow it. Maybe it's a phase. Maybe he just doesn't like smiling.
0: Maybe he has autism, and we can definitely do something to help.

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0: Peek-a-boo. 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Smile.
1: Smile, buddy.
0: Come on, smile. Oh, honey, he's still not smiling.
1: Maybe he's not a smiler.
0: Yeah, maybe he's just not a happy baby.
1: Maybe he's just being a boy. You know how boys are.
0: Or maybe he's teething. Oh, poor baby. I think his gums hurt.
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6: The Markley, Van Camp, and Robbins Show. Jamie Markley, David Van Camp, Scott Robbins. So what's next with Cuba? Yeah, what do you see happening?
7: I don't know. I think we may be going to, I guess, black bag the 90-whatever-year-old Raul Castro.
6: Yes. It's like 94.
8: Yeah. How hard is that guy to catch?
7: Right.
6: Well, it depends on who you got around him. He's not going to run too far.
8: Not very mobile, I wouldn't think. But
6: yeah. Well, this is over the 1996 shoot down of two civilian aircraft operated by Brothers to the Rescue, killing four men, three U.S. citizens.
7: Yep.
6: And then there's a ton of other stuff. Stephen Miller was on Fox last night, kind of laid out the whole thing with Cuba.
9: You had American planes, civilian planes, unarmed, running humanitarian missions in international waters, and Raul Castro and the Cuban communist military ordered them, shot from the sky, murdering our American brothers, and now today, finally, accountability is coming for Castro.
6: By the way, how many people in America know that? If you had to guess.
8: Not many.
7: Yeah, I don't, I think, because that's, it happened, what, it's 27 years ago.
8: 86, yeah.
7: Yeah, this happened.
6: 96.
8: 96? Yeah. Oh, I thought you said 86, okay.
6: Yeah, 30 years ago.
8: Well, still, I mean, yeah. I didn't know, I'd forgotten about it.
6: But it's weird, you know,
8: I heard about
6: some
8: it,
6: news
8: I was
6: reports,
8: like, oh yeah, that's right.
6: And they're talking about it, but they're not highlighting it that much. But anyway, Miller goes on.
9: A very important point about Cuba, which many Americans also may not realize but need to know. Cuba, positioned just a 45-minute flight from American shores, has been a staging ground for America's adversaries for decades. It is the last outpost of communism. It is the last outpost of the Cold War. American presidents for generations have tried to deal with the problem, the threat of this communist foothold just miles away from America's shores. And President Trump, through his leadership and his vision, has brought us closer than ever to the day when Cuba will be free and when Cuba will no longer be a threat to America, but Cuba will be a friend and partner to America, which is essential for our national security.

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0: Peekaboo. 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Smile.
1: Smile, buddy.
0: Come on, smile. Oh, honey, he's still not smiling.
1: Maybe he's not a smiler.
0: Yeah, maybe he's just not a happy baby.
1: Maybe he's just being a boy. You know how boys are.
0: Or maybe he's teething. Oh, poor baby. I think his gums hurt.
1: Maybe he's just tired.
0: Or maybe his tummy hurts. He didn't eat that much.
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0: Peek-a-boo. Peek-a-boo. Smile.
1: Smile, buddy.
0: Come on. Smile. Oh, honey. He's still not smiling.
1: Maybe he's not a smiler.
0: Yeah. Maybe he's just not a happy baby.
1: Maybe he's just being a boy. You know how boys are.
0: Or maybe he's teething. Oh, poor baby. I think his gums hurt.
1: Maybe he's just tired.
0: Or maybe his tummy hurts. He didn't eat that much.
1: Maybe he's not ticklish.
0: You think maybe he's scared of the dog?
1: Maybe he'll outgrow it. Maybe it's a phase. Maybe he just doesn't like smiling.
0: Maybe he has autism, and we can definitely do something to help.
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5: The Markley, Van Camp, and Robbins Show. Oh, Jamie Markley, David Van Camp, Scott Robbins. Ooh. Thank you for being here. Can't say we don't have fun.
6: Oh,
5: okay,
6: we do.
5: Gotta get serious now.
6: Okay, serious face.
5: There we go. Okay. Yeah, there was a problem with some email. We got it figured out.
6: This is the most entertaining 10 minutes of my day. I just wish I could have brought you all in on it.
5: Yeah, Scott was having some trouble. We got it fixed, and there you go.
6: It's
5: pretty easy. Uh-huh. It was broke again. We got her fixed.
7: Yeah. It's only Scott's Gmail that breaks.
5: That is true. Yes.
6: I'm cursed.
5: Okay. So Hakeem Jeffries,
7: yeah.
5: He's a big leader with the Democrats in the House. When he speaks, man, like five people listen.
7: Well, it's true, yeah. He has joined the NAACP in calling for a boycott of universities in states where lawmakers have redrawn illegal congressional districts. And the Supreme Court said that these districts are illegal. We got to get rid of them. So we're doing that.
5: Okay. And so then this is the big deal to just cry and whine about it.
7: Yeah.
5: And boycott. Okay.
8: This is an unprecedented moment featuring an unprecedented attack on black political representation.
5: Oh,
8: and therefore, it requires an unprecedented response.
9: That's right.
5: We were cheating, see? We had been cheating for years. Decades we had been cheating and getting away with it. And someone then called us out on it.
7: Yep.
5: And we don't like that at all.
8: We are here standing in solidarity with the NAACP and its call for athletes to boycott institutions within the SEC that belong to states that have unleashed these Jim Crow-like racially oppressive tactics, which is unacceptable, unconscionable, and un-American.
5: How is it like Jim Crow, Hakeem?
7: They just say it. It's messaging.
6: Right.
7: That's all.
6: No, he's right.
5: Yes,
6: he's
5: lying.
6: Absolutely right, because they can't explain it because there's no explanation.
5: No,
6: it doesn't make any sense.
5: Of course not.
6: And besides that, how about all the black athletes who have an opportunity to go to these schools in the SEC?
5: Yes,
6: and either further their education or further their professional career.
5: Yes,
6: based on going to one of those schools, which, by the way, have a lot of big time college programs involved.
5: Of course,
6: in the SEC.
5: Yes,
6: so we're going to deny them that opportunity. So you can pitch a fit.
5: The NIL money in the SEC.
6: Well,
5: are you kidding
6: me? Of course,
5: me?
6: And perhaps professionally.
5: Oh, yeah.
6: There's a lot of guys in the SEC who go on to play pro sports. Yes.
5: But a lot of those guys also don't. But
6: right.
5: This is a chance for them to make serious money.
7: Yeah.
5: And you're saying, no, don't do that.
6: Yeah, don't do it based on spite.
7: Yes.
5: Yes.
6: Well, that's a great plan, jackass. Think that one through?
5: No, I don't think so. I can't wait to see how this goes. And then what, are they just going to shame every athlete that says, I'm going to Bama
6: that's
5: or
6: just
5: wherever?
6: It.
7: I'd like to see Hakeem Jeffries go up to some of these dudes
5: who
7: play at Bama and be like, you know, you're really being a traitor to your race. What? What did you just say to me?
5: Right. All of a sudden, big tough guy Hakeem is not going to be so tough.
7: Yeah.
6: Well, I hope these guys don't take a, online beating for it.
7: Oh, there's going to be the...

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0: Peek-a-boo. 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
1: Smile, buddy.
0: Come on, smile. Oh, honey, he's still not smiling.
1: Maybe he's not a smiler.
0: Yeah, maybe he's just not a happy baby.
1: Maybe he's just being a boy. You know how boys are.
0: Or maybe he's teething. Oh, poor baby. I think his gums hurt.
1: Maybe he's just tired.
0: Or maybe his tummy hurts. He didn't eat that much.
1: Maybe he's not ticklish.
0: You think maybe he's scared of the dog?
1: Maybe he'll outgrow it. Maybe it's a phase. Maybe he just doesn't like smiling.
0: Maybe he has autism.
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1: I'm Charles Payne, and this is the Fox Business Report.
2: Stocks reversing earlier losses and ending higher, with the Dow posting its eighth record close of the year on Iran deal hopes. Oil prices retreated, easing inflation worries, with West Texas Intermediate crude settling at over $96 a barrel. Chip makers gained for a second day on AI optimism. However, shares of AI darling NVIDIA fell over 1.5% as its robust earnings report, along with a strong forecast and share buyback, failed to spark a rally. The Dow up 276 points, the Nasdaq higher by 23, S&P 500 up 13. And quantum computing stock surged, with IBM leading the charge after the Commerce Department confirmed plans to award funding to nearly a dozen companies to foster the development of the domestic quantum industry. Shares of IBM surged 12%. That's your Fox Business Report. I'm Hillary Barsky, invested in you.
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12: 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I'm Petty Officer Liz Vlahos. 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Chief Petty Officer Lynn Rodriguez takes us into the world of a CB diver.
13: When I'm getting ready to dive, I'm nervous, I'm excited, my heart starts racing, and I just hope that I get the job done and the weather and the water's cooperating with us. I am Chief Petty Officer Lynn Rodriguez. I am a Navy construction electrician and CB diver. We do underwater construction, we do demolition, build boat ramps, mooring inspections, cable inspections. Depends on the job and the location, we do some salvage, debris removal, depending where it's at. Underwater when I'm working, I feel good. I feel like it's just the way for me to get to work. But at the same time, you have a lot of other things you got to worry about. I have to worry about how much air do I have left. I got to worry about my buddy, you know, because he's watching me and I'm watching him, making sure we're okay. And if we're lucky, we get to see. If not, everything is by feel. You always have a buddy with you. You're never doing anything by yourself. You're never alone. I followed my dad's advice to always prove myself and do what I can in the Navy and make him proud, make everyone proud. So I try to do that with everything I do. Being a woman, it's sometimes more challenging because we have to wear the same amount of gear that a man does. And we have to do the same amount of pull-ups that a man does for the physical training and the test. It's a challenge, but you can do it. You just got to set your mind to it. Taught me how to be a leader. Independent, confident.
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1: That taking out parts of the infrastructure of Iran part at a time until they buckle would only harm the civilian population. It wouldn't do anything for the negotiations.
2: Right.
1: The real power in Iran is the IRGC, and until the IRGC is rendered, you know, ineffective, that no negotiation is going to be effective. The theocracy is going to keep endless diplomatic treaty negotiations that they're not going to adhere to anyway.
3: Right.
1: To downgrade the IRGC where they're no longer a threat to their neighbors or most especially their civilian population.
3: Well, listen, James, I think it's a great point. As to the first part, bombing infrastructure, as long as there is a dual purpose or a dual result, and one component of that is harming and deterring the military, then it's not a war crime. It's absolutely proper in a war conflict. You know, as I pointed out earlier, the Allies did it in World War II. Did it hurt the civilian population in Germany? Of course it did. But mostly it hurt the military. And it helped win the war. And it was key to that. It was not then a war crime, and it's not now. So the people who howled, oh, it's a war crime, you can't. Yeah, don't listen to those people. They don't know what they're talking about. As far as the IRGC, I agree with you, the Revolutionary Guard. They are the true villains in Iran. Why? Because they have the guns. They control the missiles. They control the launchers. They control...
4: Soybeans, corn, cattle, and hogs were lower Thursday. I'm John Perkins with a Brownfield Market Update. Speed wins. That's why Stein is focused on delivering higher yielding genetics faster than the competition and why they release more new Enlist E3 lines than any other company. Stein has yield. Soybeans and corn are lower, expecting good planting progress. July beans were down 5.5 at 11.94 and a quarter. August was 5.75 lower at 11.93 and a half. July corn is down 3.5 at 4.62 and a quarter. September is 4 lower at 4.68 and a half. Live and feeder cattle fell sharply on technical liquidation ahead of the USDA's on feed report Friday. June live is down 412 to 249.15. August was 595 lower at 239.35. August feeders were 925 lower at 356.52. And with spillover from cattle, June hogs were down 215 at 95.12. July was 195 lower at $100.02. Now here's Megan Grebner with your full look at cash livestock. Megan.
5: Thanks, John. There was a light to moderate direct cash cattle trade that took place Thursday. Live deals were marked at $260. That's steady to week with the previous week's weighted averages. Business in the north has been relatively quiet as bids of $410 were passed. On Wednesday, there was a very light round of direct business that took place in Nebraska. That was at $415, $4 higher than the prior week's weighted average basis. Estimated cattle slaughter was 109,000 head, up 1,000 on the week and down more than 8,000 on the year. The cash hog market has been pretty inconsistent recently. Demand is crucial as supplies of market-ready hogs are ample. While there have been some bright spots when it comes to demand for U.S. pork on the global market, there are still long-term concerns that linger. The official return of the summer grilling season is just around the corner, which could provide a boost to domestic demand. Estimated hog slaughter was 478,000 head, up 14,000 on the week and down more than 500 on the year. With John Perkins, I'm Megan Grabner for Brownfield.
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1: Folks from Bahama and Savoy were like, what the heck? 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
3: Wow.
2: And then on Saturday, we do the majority of the cemetery, all the acreage, the Roselawn and area. And that's about, I would say, between 700 and 1,000 flags, if we can get them all. And then, of course, on Monday, we have a memorial service for the Memorial Day ceremonies.
3: There must be a lot of flags for sale in town. Where do you get flags, that many flags?
2: Well, we buy them by the gross through the American Legion.
3: Oh, okay, okay.
2: For the most part. So we lose a few flags every year, and then we have to replenish our supply. And sometimes somebody takes our flags, and sometimes we take somebody else's. So, and, you know, it's an ongoing thing, really.
3: Right. Your service, where and when did you serve?
2: I was in the Marines for 4 years, 69 to 73, and I was all over more than any place else, West Coast, East Coast, and overseas in Vietnam.
3: Is there anyone in particular that you think about every Memorial Day?
2: Yes. And it's a friend from Beeman, Illinois. His name is Ray Plummer, and he was killed in Vietnam in 1968, 5 days from coming home.
3: Oh.
2: So I remember Ray and everybody else that served. That's why I do this Poppy thing in the flags. That's what it's all about.
1: Talking to Bill Phelan from Post 24, former commander, was out here volunteering today.
3: One of our stories that mentions you is about presenting a list of World War II veterans back in the day. Do you have any kind of count of how many veterans are still with us around here?
2: Oh, I have no idea. You're talking about World War II veterans?
3: Yeah.
2: It is very slim, and I'm not even sure that we have any post members, post 24 that are World War II.
3: Mm.
2: Of course, and then we took a trip out to the D.C. when they dedicated the World War II Memorial, and we had 15 or 16 World War II veterans. It was like a three-day trip on the bus, and got to visit the Tomb of the Unknown and the Vietnam Wall, and just a tremendous thing. And one of the best things I've ever done through the Legion.
1: Very, very great, Bill. Proud to be a Bulldog. Understand you got understand you got some folks from Rantoul helping you out on Saturday. Is that right?
2: Absolutely. The Lincoln's Challenge has offered to send down a van full of people, and we're going to get them lined out on identifying the grave markers and the headstones, and they're going to help us set the flags out. And I'm very appreciative. We also have some veterans from the post here and their families that are going to contribute, and we hope to get everybody accounted for. Everybody that's a veteran has a flag, but it's a very hard thing. Mount Hope has over 500 Civil War veterans.
3: Wow.
2: And they're hard to identify. So you got to search them out, and we're going to line them people out, and I know them guys will be a big help.
1: That's wonderful, Bill. Fantastic stories from you. And, again, appreciate all you do and your wife and everybody else out not only here today but all weekend and all year. Bill, thanks for joining News Gazette Radio.
2: Well, thank you for having me, and thanks for WDWS supporting the veterans in the Poppy program, and go Illini.
3: Thanks, Bill.
1: Bill P.
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1: 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All right, 4:53. 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
2: There you go.
1: All right. See you, Bill.
2: Thank you so much.
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10: Dave Leek in for Brian Barnhart. Penny, for your thoughts tomorrow. We'll be talking to State University's Annuitants Association at 9. 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
1: 4:57. 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That's Jeff DeLessio, our editor, and Ed Bond. Always thankful for your producing, Eddie, hitting all the right buttons. I think making us sound good as we can sound. We got a couple minutes left here. Our bartender of the week tomorrow. There's a Memorial Day theme, correct, Junior?
3: Okay.
1: Urbana Post 71. Jessica Swanson Bonner, long time bartender in Urbana. I might go over there tomorrow. Doggone it.
3: Before work or
1: during? Junior, you got about a minute. What do you got?
3: A couple things. Some news came into us this morning. Care of Phil Cox, the superintendent in Salt Fork. Future Salt Fork High School basketball teams will play on what will be known as Lou Hinkle Court. School board voted last night to name the floor after the late assistant coach who spent 28 years on the sidelines at Catlin High School and later Salt Fork before succumbing to cancer. In an email this morning, Phil said, "We will forever remember his service, his dedication, his passion, his smile, and the lasting difference he made." So, nice honor for a local legend. And then got time for one more. Yep. Gibson City. How's this for early notice, Jim? Jeremy Darnell, who was hired as superintendent at Gibson City Melvin Sibley Schools in 2016, has let it be known of his plans to step aside in September 2030.
1: Is that right?
3: Yeah. That's when his new and final contract agreed to this week expires. He said he hopes to use part of that time to train his successor. We don't know who that is yet, but said there are a couple of folks in the GCMS system right now that he would endorse.
1: That's great. Got a full page of local notes from Jeff D'Alessio coming in your print edition tomorrow. Plenty of coverage from Charleston, where the girls' state track meet started today, from our Rob Lacates. Plus a good story on a new development in Fisher from Jana Wiersma, our business writer. All right, great guest today. Thank you. It was kind of a celebration. Safa Tamim from Centennial, graduation speaker. Andy Bross, following that up, Champaign Central graduation speaker, Cheryl Morton, Shining Star Award winner from Champaign Central, Dana Miranda Church, talking People's Choice from the venue CU, and last but certainly not least, Bill Phelan from Post 24. Happy Memorial Day, especially to all those veterans in our community. All right, it's a wonderful weekend to remember a lot of good things. Thank you, Jeff. Thank you, Ed. 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
11: More negotiations. I'm Tom Rigotti, Fox News. President Trump announcing a new development regarding a potential deal with Iran. Fox's Aisha Hosni is at the White House.
12: The president knocking down reports out there that Iran's supreme leader is demanding that the enriched uranium in that country stay in that country as part of any sort of a nuclear agreement. That would have complicated these talks by a lot. It would have also ticked off Israel, which does not want to see that happen. But the president today pushing back on those reports and saying it is not true.
13: We don't need it. We don't want it. We'll probably destroy it after we get it, but we're not going to let them have it.
12: Meantime, Pakistan's interior minister arrived in Tehran again yesterday to continue talks with the president of Iran.
11: A Fox News poll shows only 40% of registered voters approve of U.S. military action against the regime. A strange turn of events today in Tennessee for a death row inmate.
14: All appeals were exhausted ahead of Tony Carruthers' planned execution Thursday, though it was his vein that prison officials were unable to find, leading Tennessee to halt the lethal injection, which prompted Governor Bill Lee to grant a one-year stay after he'd previously announced that he wouldn't intervene, despite an 80,000-signature petition that landed on his desk asking that untested DNA evidence be looked at. In a case, the ACLU argues relied only on jailhouse testimony, in which Carruthers represented himself. Jeff Manasso, Fox News.
11: A Virginia judge is dismissing all charges against a former school administrator accused of ignoring repeated warnings that a six-year-old had a gun hours before a teacher was shot. Judge Rebecca Robinson granted the defense's motion to dismiss on the fourth day of the trial of Evan Parker, who was charged with 8 felony counts of child neglect. Robinson says the court is of the legal opinion that this is not a crime. America's listening to Fox News.
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1: Waiting, of course, for the Andrei Stojakovic decision, which has to come by next Wednesday. And it could come any time. He may be working out for some teams. It's quite possible. His dad has said, you know, I'd like you to work out for this team. I know this guy, and he'll give you a really honest evaluation of your defense or of your. I mean, everyone knows he needs to improve his shooting.
2: Yeah.
1: But what about his ball handling? What about his? You know, what else? What other things are there? You have this opportunity to do something like that. You know, it doesn't. You know, assuming you don't roll an ankle doing it, there's no harm in getting that done and getting all the information you want and then make a decision. And he has every right to wait until he wants to and then do it with whatever fanfare he would like. I know the university will help him in any way he wants. And one of the things I'm going to talk about is a couple of these rosters that are going to change so dramatically. And then as compared to an Illini roster that could be really, really good because it is not going to change so dramatically. And so we'll have an opportunity to talk about that. Brad Underwood's new contract has been approved. We'll talk about that and look at some of the numbers. You know, Illinois may not changed that much this season, but what about next season? What about hate to get all the way out to 27-28, but that now that roster is going to look different, you know. Although we'll have a chance to become acquainted with some freshmen and so maybe some of those guys will be holdover. I don't know. Brad's just signed on for a. And he knows what he's doing, but he's signed on for an adventure, it seems to me, after this coming season. This season may be an adventure on its own, but the following season, when you got to figure most of the key guys are going to be gone.
3: Yeah, so yeah, basically what you're talking about, yeah, the adventure is going to be starting over, basically.
1: Exactly. Yeah,
2: exactly. Well, you know, the Twins and Merck have friends playing over in the Eastern Europe, but they're going to hit that hard again, too, because it's been so successful.
1: They may have a whole flotilla of Baltic heroes lined up.
2: Say, hey, he sends us to the NBA.
3: And so many other people.
2: Oh, yeah. It's going to be a big trend. They're going to be a fight for them now.
1: We'll talk a little Major League Baseball. Cubs are in a full swoon. They're playing terribly. You know, we knew they weren't probably as good as they were when they won 20 out of 23.
3: Right.
1: And I don't think they're as bad as they are right now, having lost four series in a row.
3: Yep.
1: But, you know, that's the thing about baseball. You play 162 games. The truth is usually somewhere in the middle. And we'll see if they can figure that out. Pirates beat the Cardinals 6-2 today. Mm-hmm. Cubs are off today. Some conversation about the Bears because, I think they're doing their, OTAs and starting to dig into their roster a little bit. There's some unfinished stuff that's gotta happen soon, I would think. The Bulls have gotta hire a coach.
2: Yeah.
1: There's a draft coming up.
2: My team's got to hire a coach. They didn't call me like I thought.
1: And the Bears, as soon as they can get the legislature to do something, we've got to make a decision on a stadium. And I think the NFL has been patient with them, but I think their patience runs out at some point in which they say, pick one.
2: I've been saying that for a long time. Pick one or get off the pot. I say it more colorfully, though.
1: Yeah. Big Ten had their meetings out in California. And they saw that as a time to sort of flex their muscles. They put the Indiana National Football Championship trophy in the middle of a table. They put the Michigan Men's Basketball Championship trophy on one side and the UCLA Women's Championship trophy on the other side and stuck their tongue out at the SEC and said, there you go. We want a 2014 playoff and we're going to get it. Now, that still has to happen, but they seem to have some support from the ACC and from the Big 12. And I think it would be fair to say that the SEC's lost a little bit of its clout. It's gonna matter what the TV people want. Mm-hmm.

0: But I like the Big Ten's proposal if they can pull it off. And that is a 24-team playoff. The season begins week zero, which is late August. They do away with the conference championship games, which to me are useless.
1: Yeah.
0: And I mean, name the last three Big Ten conference championship game winners. Nobody can do that.
1: No.
0: Name the last three Big Ten basketball tournament champions, you know, in their postseason tournament in Indianapolis. People, that's a nice thing if it happens to you, but you forget it immediately because that's not what matters.
2: Selection Sunday.
0: And then here's the key. If what Ryan Day said is right, and he said this is going to be great and we can have it wrapped up by the end of the first week in January. Perfect.
1: Yes.
0: If you can do that, I'm all for it. I do not want to play a college football championship game on Valentine's Day. I want you guys to wrap up your business. NFL playoff start. We concentrate on that completely. And we go from there. Now, if they can do that, fine. But if it gets too stretched out and tangled up, I don't think I'm interested. So that was interesting to hear them do all their jabbering this week. And they pointed out that the last three national championship football games, six teams played in them, none of them from the SEC. Not only did the SEC not win, they didn't even play in the game. Mm-mm. And that's a bitter pill to swallow if you're the SEC. Mm. And I saw a story today about predictions about the coming college football season, about there are at least six SEC head coaches who they believe this might be it for them. Because in one of the things about the SEC is they don't have much patience for mediocrity or well, we were okay.
3: Mm-hmm.
0: You know, oh, then you're gone.
3: Yeah, seven wins is not enough.
0: Right. And that list starts with DeBoer at Alabama. You know, those people, you're not playing in that game. We don't want you.
3: Yep.
0: And
2: Nick Saban is not walking through those doors for him.
0: Nope.
2: He's happy doing TV, and I'm sure his wife is too.
0: And they say this might be the year Kirby Smart retires. Which, you know, wouldn't be a dismissal, but would be an opening at one of those schools. So, I mean, there's a lot of things going on there. And this story, who do you think they picked to win the national championship this year?
2: Ohio State or Georgia? No.
0: They picked Texas.
2: Oh, yeah. Arch, they have loaded up around him, I saw. Got some good talent.
0: And then they said it would be interesting to see if he comes back another year because of the amount of money he can make. He can make $10 million at Texas.
2: Not Depends bad. On who has the number one pick.
0: Yeah.
2: I don't want to play for wherever. Yeah.
0: Right, exactly. You know, the Mannings have already played this game.
2: What if it's Vegas again, if they stink it up even with the new quarterback and everything. And
0: Mendoza.
2: Mendoza, they're not going to need a quarterback. So the second pick was, I don't want to go to New York or whatever.
0: Yep. Who knows? So interesting stuff there. What else did I see that was worth talking about before we dig into one of these things here?
3: One of the names that came up pre-show was For whatever reason, I think I brought it up, but I don't know why. Tommy Pham.
2: Yeah.
3: How many Major League Baseball teams do you think Tommy Pham has played for?
0: Nine.
2: Dozen.
3: It's ten.
2: Okay.
3: Yeah. Just look at that stat line. You know, Cardinals twice.
2: Uh-huh, Mets, twice.
3: Reds. Mets just released him or just DFA'd him again this week.
2: San Diego.
3: Orioles signed him today to a minor league deal. Tampa Bay, San Diego, the Red Sox, the Mets, the Diamondbacks.
0: It's interesting. There's been a number of players over the years who are a little like that, who are not good enough to stick and really make a permanent mark, but not bad enough to vanish from the game. They're good enough so that somebody has got a roster spot
2: have a use for them. Yeah.
3: Yep.
0: Right.
3: Yep.
2: Make a lot of money that way, too.
0: You know,
2: not a big contract.
0: Who's Marcel Ozuna playing for now?
3: Arizona, isn't it?
0: It could be. No. I, I don't know.
2: I heard his name recently.
0: Pittsburgh, he would have been in the Cardinal game today. I think I saw that he drove in. Did he drive in 2 runs today? It must make Cardinal fans nuts if that's true, because
2: what a waste he was there.
0: Right, and it wasn't that the Cardinals were wrong about him entirely. Right. It's just that, okay, we spent the money on you. Now we need you to deliver now. And he's like, nah, I'm going to take a couple years, and then maybe I'll get
2: Well, they wanted Stanton, but then he wouldn't agree to a deal. So then the next outfielder Marlins put up was Ozuna. They really wanted Christian Yelich, but they said, no, that you got to take Ozuna. That's what really happened, if I remember right. So we got the kind of a stinker. He had one decent season, but it was more of a headache than anything.
0: How many teams has he played for? Four. Ozuna.
2: See, Braves.
3: I mean, I'm looking at this list.
2: Cardinals.
3: Of guys who've been on at least 10.
2: Marlins.
3: Different teams.
2: Pirates. Yeah. Four, I think.
0: Four. Is that right?
2: I'd have to look it up myself, but I think that's what, if my memory serves.
0: I'm going to look it up.
2: Yeah, me too. Fingers aren't doing the walking very good here.
3: Rich Hill and Edwin Jackson, each 14 years. Octavio Dotel, 13.
0: He's played for Ozuna's played for the Marlins, the Cardinals, and the Braves.
2: And Pirates.
0: And the Pirates. Mm-hmm. Just four.
2: Yeah. Yep. He's 35, too.
0: Yeah.
2: He's hitting 187, 5 home runs, 18 RBIs. So, yeah. I mean, he's kind of been an average player, really.
0: Yeah. The life of a baseball journeyman is really interesting. Guys who have, and some guys have been around, maybe they haven't played for 10 teams, but they've played for 14 years or something, you know?
3: Yeah.
0: I mean, sometimes those guys are left-handed relievers.
3: Right. And
0: just an unlimited shelf life if they can stay healthy.
3: Yeah. You look at their war and it's like 2, but that's okay because that's what you want out of that guy is a 2 war.
0: Exactly. 217-875-1340. Have you guys paid much attention to the NBA playoffs?
3: Yes.
0: We're down to the semifinals.
3: Yep, final four.
0: So we're down to the final four. And I'm fascinated by Victor Wembanyama. I've been talking about him because they list him at 7'4". I think he's 7'6". but the other night, it was because of the color of shoes he was wearing. I couldn't take my eyes off of his feet. And I looked it up, and he wears a size 20 1/2 shoe. Shaq wore a 22.
2: Yeah.
0: And his shoe is on display at the United Center. If you've been up there for a Bulls game, you've probably bumped into the display case with his shoe. And
3: or it's tripped you. Tripped you. You know, you tripped on the shoe.
2: You tripped out.
0: And he is, and I heard him, I actually maybe read this, and I agree with this. He's the number one dominant force in basketball today. I think without question he is. That doesn't mean that every game he wins, every game he does what he did in game one of this series against Oklahoma City, where he had 41 points and 24 rebounds. Last night he only had, I don't even remember what it was. It was more like, what did he have last night? He had like 24 and 17 or something, you know, cause that's a kind of a human, human number. But once in a while, you know, and on an off night, he'll have 3 blocks and then he'll have the game where he'll have 12 blocks.
3: Right.
0: And you realize that guy is just so good. And I'm watching these games. This is the other thing. And this has got to be in Andrei Stojakovic's mind. Because first of all, you go up to the combine and you're playing against a lot of really good guys, and they all have the same dream you have. They want to play in the NBA. Yeah. And then you flip on TV and you're watching the playoffs. My goodness, these guys are good. These guys are so much better than the average college basketball player. Mm-hmm. They make jump shots, difficult jump shots from all over the floor. Right. They make hard threes.
3: And they do it all
0: through contact.
3: And they do it all with the baggage of probably 100 games already under the belt this year.
0: Yeah, and you're not just facing a 7-footer. You're facing a 7-footer, 275 pounds, mm-hmm. who's 31.
3: Mm. Yeah, and knows
0: how to throw that way. From Germany, and who doesn't care about you.
3: Yep.
0: You know, and you're going to bring the ball in here, bring it in here.
3: Yep.
0: Because I got something for you. I got a little something for you right here.
3: I mean, it is frustrating, as I agree with people who've complained about NBA regular season games. But you know what? Even an NBA regular season game, when it's a lousy, it's still some pretty good basketball players.
0: It is. I mean, the quality of the play is good. The thing that changes once the playoff comes is the effort, is mm-hmm. the urgency, mm-hmm. is the all of a sudden you feel what's at stake. This is what gets me my next contract.
3: Yep.
0: This is what gets me my endorsement. This is what my agent is calling me about. You know, this is where it really matters. And so I'm watching Wembanyama in game one and just astonished. And then he was good last night, but I'm watching Shea Gilgeous-Alexander last night, and that guy's really, really yeah. good. And he had a kind of a normal game for him. He had 30, 9 assists.
3: Well, and that's exactly why I think that OKC has lost its last game of this postseason. I think they finish off. It's been a finish off the Spurs in the next three games, and it's a sweep in the championship.
0: Well, there's some injuries that have happened now too that got to get factored in. We'll see. If I had to bet you, I'd bet you that's not true. I think San Antonio's going to win tomorrow night.
3: Okay.
2: I think so too.
0: And then we'll see where it goes from there. I think it's a really good series. And I think in the East, it was fascinating when they decided the other night, after Cleveland tried to isolate Jalen Brunson to expose him defensively, the Knicks said, okay, let's do the same thing. Jalen, you attack James Harden. And they exposed James Harden. And Brunson ended up killing him in the fourth quarter, and they won in overtime. And that was fascinating.
3: Was there a story I saw that said that Tyler Underwood, when he's designing the yes. offense and they're pointing it one way, they
2: called a beard.
3: Yeah, they identified
0: that. They named it after
2: James Harden, who's not a very good defender. Yeah.
0: Right, find the beard. Which is to mean find the defensive weakness, the weakest defensive player, and let's isolate that guy and attack him.
2: It worked pretty well. They got to the Final Four.
3: Yeah. Yeah.
0: So, all right, we need to take a break here on Sport Talk, 217-875-1340. Pick up the phone if you'd like to call us, 217-875-1340. We're going to take a quick break, and we'll be right back.
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0: 217-875-1340. Welcome back to Sport Talk. I'm Tim Kaine, sitting across from Mark Tupper and the as yet unemployed NBA coach wannabe.
1: Yeah.
0: Scott Chapman.
1: Didn't get the call back after the first interview.
2: It's probably worth reading the News Gazette story that just moved about Brad Underwood's contract being approved because there's a lot of stuff in here. He signed a non-compete clause a year ago, eliminating any other college basketball jobs as potential landing spots when he agreed to another extension on his contract. Another contract amendment was approved Thursday by the Illinois Board of Trustees, and that could keep Underwood and Champaign well into the next decade. His contract automatically extended through the 31-32 after this past season's success, maintaining a rolling six-year deal with a 28-9 record and Final Four appearance this last season. The latest amendment makes him eligible for four additional one-year extensions contingent on Illinois qualifying for the NCAA tournament. The potential for another decade in Champaign makes Illinois the last job Underwood intends to hold, he told the News Gazette Thursday afternoon. Quoting Underwood, there's no place I would rather be. Mm-hmm. It's just a really good spot. I'm 62 years old. I've got a contract that's 6 years with a potential for a few more on the backside of that. If we keep this thing moving in the right direction, I'm blessed. I've got a great staff. Why go anywhere else? Underwood's annual base salary, which is $937,500, and an additional compensation, which is $3,462,500, will remain at their current amounts for the duration of the contract. That keeps his total annual compensation at $4.4 million. But new to Underwood's contract, in addition to the extension, is a one-time signing bonus of $2.5 million payable after July 1st. That will follow an already agreed-upon retention bonus of $1.5 million due June 30th. So there's a potential for him to make $3.9 million in 2 days this summer. Further annual retention payments through 2036, if he qualifies, start at $2.12 million in 2027, an increase of $200,000 annually to reach $3.5 million by the potential end of the contract in 2036. The retention incentive compensation will be subject to a market analysis and potential increase with multiple triggers. Those include any season Illinois wins a Big Ten regular season or tournament championship, reaches the Sweet 16 of the NCAA tournament, or earns a top 10 ranking in the final Associated Press poll. Illinois and Underwood have also agreed the contract will be reviewed no later than 2029 and again in 2032 following the end of the college basketball season that year. Quoting Underwood again, why mess with happy? Why do you want to ever leave something that's so good? I think it's unique in today's world. I think it's much more common for people to want to move. I don't. There's so many positives. You don't want to leave that. My relationship with Josh Whitman means a great deal. I think we have the best fans in the country. Our facilities are in a good spot. I just think this is a place I dreamt about for a long time, and I'm here, and we're on the cusp. I'm just excited to have the opportunity to finish that out in orange and blue. Blah, blah, blah, blah, blah, blah. Underwood's coaching staff hasn't changed much during his run. Orlando Antigua returning in 24-25 after spending the 2017-21 seasons in Champaign. Jeff Alexander was on Underwood's initial staff in 2017. Zach Hammer just completed his seventh season on staff. Tyler Underwood made the move from player to staffer to assistant coach with the Illini. Cam Crocker is the only newcomer. He joined the staff ahead of last season. All five assistant coaches, in addition to associate athletic director for basketball slash chief of staff Joey Biggs, also had three-year contract extensions and raises approved Thursday by the Board of Trustees. Their new salaries are topped by $950,000 for Antigua, who is the associate head coach and was the highest paid assistant in the Big Ten last season. The others are $515,000 for Alexander. Tyler Underwood moves up to $465,000. $350,000 for Biggs, $335,000 for Crocker, $270,000 for Hammer. A lot of these guys have grown up and been around our system for a long, long time. They've been around me. I love them to death. They're good at their jobs to take care of people around you that help you have success, that you get along with, and that represent your university in the right way. It makes sense to me that you reward them and want to keep them around for as long as they want to be here and give them opportunities to grow and develop professionally as well. Everybody gets rich.
1: Not us, but everybody else.
0: That's a lot of money. You know, at the top of a program.
2: It is, and that's a basketball program, not a football program.
0: Yeah.
2: But you were here this last winter. I mean, it lit all of Central Illinois up, and they've been consistent with it, and so. And yet I'll still, the next time they lose a game, I'll still get an email from this guy who tells me why he's a horrible coach. And
3: they never practice free throws.
2: It's all his fault. That's okay. 217-875.
1: We got a call, by the way. We're going to circle back to Kyle Busch. He's got a local side of the
2: excellent,
1: Kyle Busch.
2: Excellent, excellent.
1: Good. Here he goes. You're on the air, caller.
2: Hello, who is this?
4: Yes. Yeah, this is Gary. I just wanted to see if anybody besides me, and I'm sure there's many out there, that remembered Kyle Busch being at Macon Speedway.
2: Was that when he was a guest of Bob signing autographs?
4: Yes, Bob was doing a lot of NASCAR nights, and he had a lot of NASCAR drivers at the Speedway. And Kyle got into a modified car and made two or three laps, if I remember right.
2: That's crazy.
4: So,
2: you know, I remember that, Gary. You're right. And Bob did get a lot of guys here. I mean, it was really interesting. He was able to use that ownership group with Kenny Schrader and
4: right.
2: I believe
4: Kenny Wallace.
2: Kenny Wallace and Dale Jr., right?
4: Right, right.
2: And, and get some of those guys here. That's good. I had forgotten that Kyle was one of those guys. Well, was that shocking to you to hear this news?
4: Yes, I had heard today at lunch that he was not going to race in the Coca-Cola 600 Sunday evening. And nobody seemed to know why. And last Sunday, I guess he had asked for a doctor after the race. I think they was in Dover, Delaware or something, said he was going to need a doctor. So,
2: wow.
4: But that's about all I have really got that I could, you know, think is truthful. So, but, no, there was a lot of Richard Petty was there at one time at Macon and, Rusty Wallace. And, I think maybe Bill Elliott was there.
2: Yeah. Tony Stewart was involved in that group.
4: He's a trader. Always there.
2: Tony,
4: I saw Tony Stewart's plane and Richard Petty's plane out at the Decatur Airport. It's very interesting. So,
2: yeah, you're right.
4: No, hey. I really remember Kyle, and
2: good. That's a good call.
4: Made
2: Gary.
4: Three laps.
2: I'm glad you jogged our memory on that.
1: Says his son Brexton Busch raced there in the
2: thanks,
1: quarter
2: Gary.
1: Mile dirt track as well. So there you go.
2: Whose son?
1: Kyle Busch is Brexton Busch.
2: Okay.
1: He raced
2: at Macon. A lot of people have raced at Macon Speedway. I mean, you know, A.J. Foyt raced at Macon Speedway.
1: Ooh.
2: A lot of people. Now, I don't want to pat myself on the back, but Bob Sargent would tell you there's some truth, and there is truth in this. I take credit for Kyle Petty being at Macon Speedway because we were talking about, Bob and I used to have lunch together once in a while, and we still would if he wasn't so darn busy. But putting on races all over the country. But we were talking about who could he have in? You know, he was trying to bring kind of one of these headliner guys in on a NASCAR night. And not necessarily that the guy would get behind the wheel, but that his name recognition would draw fans and sign autographs and so forth. And I gave him two names. I said, Bobby, here's two people. And these people would move the needle. Danica Patrick.
1: Oh, yeah.
2: And Richard Petty. And he said, Richard Petty, he says, you know, I might be able to get that done. He knew the people who could who could get to Richard. And he called me a couple weeks later and he said, guess who's coming? I said, who? He said, Richard Petty. Got him lined up. And Richard Petty came in and he was great. Really good with the people. Mm-hmm. I mean, really good, man. He wore that cowboy hat with all the feathers and his sunglasses. And he was just Richard Petty.
1: Yeah.
2: You know, I mean,
1: the king.
2: He was the king.
1: Yeah.
2: And that was so cool. I mean, Macon Speedway fans were allowed to meet a lot of people during that time when Bob had that consortium of people involved in ownership, Tony Stewart and all those people.
0: Mm-hmm.
2: And that was very cool. And some of them did get behind the wheel, you know, and
1: Kenny Wallace is another one I just thought of.
2: Kenny Wallace.
1: Absolute fan favorite. Love that guy. He's hilarious.
2: St. Louis guy.
1: Yeah. Him and Rusty.
2: Yep.
1: So they're always fantastic.
2: And Rusty was here.
1: Yep.
2: And, oh gosh, just, yeah, good stuff. So sorry, though, to hear about Kyle Busch passing away at age 41.
0: And no further update.
2: No further updates. A two-time Cup champion.
1: Just a sinus thing he'd been dealing with for weeks, and the G-force from racing has affected that. So we're not going to speculate the rest of it. We just know we've lost him.
2: Yeah. Very, very sad indeed. 217-875-1340. I want to get back to college basketball for a minute here because Morez Johnson announced that he will remain in the draft. And, I'm thinking about Michigan, who won a national championship, and that with a great front line with Adai Mara, Yaxel Lendeborg, and Morez Johnson. And all three of those guys will be gone.
1: I'm happy about that, actually.
2: All three will be. So is everybody in the
1: Illinois.
2: Big 10.
1: Yeah.
2: You know, I mean, all three of those guys are going in the top 20 probably in the draft. And, so what a very different team. Now, I know Dusty Mays is bringing in reinforcements, but whoever you're bringing in, the three replacements aren't going to be as good as those guys. How about Purdue?
1: Yeah.
2: Braden Smith, Fletcher Lawyer, Trey Kaufman Wren. Those guys have been there forever.
1: I know.
2: They're all going to be gone.
1: Seems like they've been there 8 years.
2: Braden Smith at the combine weighed 165 pounds.
1: Ugh.
2: Man, that is a little dinky dude in the NBA world.
1: Yeah.
2: And yet he's a crafty guy, good decisions with the ball. I think he's for his size, he's a sneaky scorer. Somebody will take him in the second round. So they're going to look really different. And I know Matt Painter will have guys and plug them in and they'll probably be good, but I don't know that they'll be as good right off the bat as those three guys were. So that's by my way of saying if Andrei Stojakovic returns, you know, Illinois has, I think, a decided edge on Michigan and Purdue.
1: Mm-hmm. And Quentin Coleman is, what I've seen of him is amazing.
2: He's going to be really fun to watch. And we'll hear stories about him coming up here in the next month or so as he gets to campus and starts to play and is at scrimmages and somebody can't keep a secret and says, oh, my gosh, you got to see this guy.
1: Or it could be Murillo that sneaks up on you. What about the other guys, Landon Thomas?
2: You thought Keaton Wagler was good.
1: Yeah. Watch out.
2: Right. So that's going to be interesting. Now, the year after that, we're going to be back to where we've been before with this Illinois team. It's going to be hard to project a starting lineup probably. Mm-hmm. Now, if we hear the two freshmen that he just mentioned, Quentin Coleman and Lucas Murillo, if those guys are back for a second season, and we hope that they would be, there's a start.
0: Mm-hmm.
2: And then you've got that Xavier Zenz out of Wisconsin. And you got Ethan Brown. And they're already getting guys lined up. They've got in-state commitments, Quentin Kitt or whatever his name is.
1: Yeah.
2: And so anyhow, he's got people. And what we don't know is who have they got overseas that we just don't hear much about. You know, we didn't know anything about David Markovich.
1: Well, you mentioned Zins. He was Mr. Basketball in Wisconsin. Think of all the players that come out of Wisconsin. So he's no slouch.
2: He was.
1: We'll see. He could surprise
2: you. I'll tell you another kid who was Mr. Basketball in Wisconsin. That was Brandon Podziemski.
1: I know.
2: And now starts for the Warriors.
1: Just, yeah. Just couldn't keep him. Mm-hmm. Couldn't get the PT and went to somewhere.
2: Santa Clara, I think.
1: Well, yeah, Wes, yeah. Became an NBA stud.
2: Yep. It's an interesting world. I saw where a guy, a Georgia alum, I think it was a Georgia alum, gave $10 million to the Georgia basketball program. That's nice.
0: Yeah.
2: I bet Brad could figure out something to do with $10 million.
0: If there's anybody that's got $10 million, give us a call and we'll put you in touch with them.
2: We'll get you hooked up.
1: Keep some of the big five that might be leaving next year around.
2: 217-875-1340. We need to take another break here on Sport Talk. Mark Tupper, Tim Kaine, Scott Chapman. When we come back, we'll get into, I don't know, I've got two or three things to get into here. I'm going to look up something. I see Aaron Rodgers is going to play one more year. He says that's it. One more year with the Steelers, and then he's done.
1: Sure.
2: Do we believe that?
1: I don't believe it. I got oceanfront property in Arizona to sell you.
0: What I think would be nice is if he went ahead and did that, and then that ended their record of consecutive seasons over 500. But they still made the playoffs. 217-875-1340. Give us a call. We'll be right back.
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0: Cool.
1: We got one listener. All right.
0: So AI must do it too then.
2: The story this week from David Schoenfield, who's one of their baseball writers.
0: Okay.
2: MLB 2026. Will Phillies Kyle Schwarber join the 60 home run club or 70? Kyle, here's some of the things. He has some really interesting things here. Kyle Schwarber once again lighting up scoreboard with a barrage of home runs 1 year after totaling 56. The Philly slugger has 20 home runs through the team's first 49 games. He's missed the last three games with the illness, by the way, putting him on pace for 66. Will the 33-year-old designated hitter join the 60 home run club, or will his pace falter as the season goes on? With the Phillies having turned things around since replacing manager Rob Thornton with Don Mattingly, the race to 60 or 70 is full throttle. Here are 10 fun facts about Schwarber's 2026 campaign. He is just the 18th player in Major League history with 20 home runs through the team's first 49 games, and the first since Josh Hamilton hit 20 in 2012. Blah, blah, blah. His 66 home run pace would tie Sammy Sosa for the third highest total of all time. With Judge and Raleigh turning in just the ninth and tenth 60 home run seasons in recent years, and with Schwarber himself blasting 56 last year and Shohei Ohtani hitting 54 and 55 the past two seasons, these monster home run totals are becoming the norm in Major League Baseball. There have been just 54 seasons with 50-plus home runs in Major League history. It is still a stunning accomplishment. In this era of blazing fastballs and pitching wizards, the league-wide batting average is just .241. So the ability of these sluggers to launch home runs is still much must-watch TV. Indeed, given the caliber of pitching that hitters face in today's game, Schwarber and company have arguably mastered the art of hitting the long ball better than any other era of sluggers. It's apropos Schwarber's getting his moment. His 56 home runs last season flew under the radar with Raleigh chasing 60 and Judge and Ohtani doing their thing. Since he joined the Phillies in 2022, only Judge has more home runs than Schwarber's 207.
1: Wow.
2: Is chasing Bonds' home run record realistic? Probably not.
1: No.
2: McGuire and Bonds both got off to fast starts, so Schwarber's already behind their pace. It's more difficult to do it from behind than from ahead. But for the second straight season, the chase for 60 is on. That said, few hitters can go on home run tears like Schwarber can. When he gets locked in, the big flies come in bunches. Check out some of his stretches since 2021. In 2021, he hit 16 home runs in 18 games in June when he was with the Nationals. In 2022, he hit 16 runs in 32 games in June and July after he had signed with the Phillies. In 2023, he hit 16 home runs in 30 games in August and early September. In 2024, he hit 10 home runs in a 20-game stretch in September. In 2025, last season, he had 15 home runs in 27 games in July and early August, and that does not include a four-homer game in late August. In 2026, this season, he hit 12 home runs in 18 games from April 26th through May 15th.
0: Okay, here's one of the things. Oh, you got more?
2: Oh,
1: he's got a lot.
2: No, not really.
0: So I go through and look at his career numbers or his, you know, season by season, and in his age 26 year, 2019 with the Cubs, he hit 38 homers. That was a career high until he got to the Phillies. And each year with the Phillies, he's had at least 38, and as we point out, you know, 56 last year, and that's when he's 29, 30, 31, 30, he's 33 now.
1: Yeah.
2: This is another thing that I factored in when I said that he might be a Hall of Fame candidate is that his impact goes beyond his ability to hit home runs. He is revered as a great teammate and has played well in the postseason. His teams have made the playoffs all but one of his 12 seasons in the majors.
1: Impressive.
2: He's a winner and without ego, a team first player. It's one of the reasons he was so sought after during free agency. Mm-hmm. He's re-signed with the Phillies on a 5-year, $150 million contract while heading into his age 33 season. The deal wasn't without its critics. It was the biggest guarantee ever for a free agent position player age 33 or older, surpassing Josh Donaldson's $92 million with the Minnesota Twins before the 2020 season. Schwarber, of course, is also primarily just a DH. He started 8 games in left field last season and 2 so far this year. That might make it seem like an overpay, although the Baltimore Orioles offered a similar 5-year, $150 million deal, while the Cincinnati Reds, the team Schwarber grew up rooting for, made an offer in the $125 million range.
0: And they thought they were going to get him.
2: Yeah. Yep. Will Schwarber age well? Several teams must expect him to, since the 5-year deal runs through his age 37 season. That might not be an unreasonable assumption, although we're seeing fewer hitters maintain their productivity into their mid-30s. Schwarber still has elite bat speed, a 97th percentile ranking this season. He knows the strike zone. We've seen Schwarber types have long careers. Jim Thome played until he was 41. Reggie Jackson, still the career leader in strikeouts, also played until he was 41. And Nelson Cruz, a pure DH in the final 7 years of his career, lasted to age 42. There's a good chance Schwarber remains productive through the life of this contract.
1: He gets a few more bats. It's a little addendum batting leadoff too.
2: That's true.
1: That gets him.
2: That's the reason you
1: do it.
2: Yeah. I don't think he's batting leadoff. I think he's batting second.
1: Oh, okay. Last I saw, he was first. Yeah.
2: So
1: we'll still
2: we'll see. And I don't know what this illness is that he's out with. Yeah. I read the Kyle Busch story and suddenly I'm nervous about a guy having an illness.
1: Yeah, no kidding.
2: So anyhow. All right, NBA playoffs tonight. Cleveland at the Knicks. New York leads 1-0 in that East semifinals. And tomorrow night, OKC at San Antonio. That series tied 1 game apiece. We will be back with you next Thursday night at 5:00. We hope you have a great weekend. Have a safe weekend.
0: Happy Memorial Day.
1: Yeah.
2: Good night, everybody.
1: And we've been doing the whole show tarps off, guys. We didn't tell everybody. That's tarps off.
2: All right.
1: Shirts off. Good night.

0: From the wild world of D.C. politics to America's culture clash, brace yourself for the reality check you've been waiting for. The one and only Mike Gallagher.
1: How does a president with a 37% approval rating manage to get all these people elected Tuesday night? I've been thinking about this. I've been sort of enjoying the incredible victory that the America First movement had Tuesday night. I mean, it was, what was he, 37-0? 37 candidates that Trump endorsed won. Not a single Trump-endorsed candidate lost in primaries Tuesday night. Not one. Not one. I know they're in trouble when I see Jessica Tarloff over at the Five desperately spinning. You know what her takeaway of Thomas Massie getting defeated in Kentucky was? And it was a doozy. She whined that Ed Gallarine won by a smaller margin than Trump took that particular district by. She took that as a moral victory. Now, Jessica Tarloff knows that was a devastating loss for Thomas Massie. And the left was lining up behind Massie because Massie was voting no practically at every turn to try to thwart and obstruct the Trump agenda. So, you know, the enemy of my enemy is my friend. They were all lining up behind Massie. And a quick sidebar about Jessica Tarloff yesterday on The Five. This blew my mind. She told the panel that brought up Massey's joke about how he couldn't locate Ed Gallarine the night of the election to concede because Gallarine was in Tel Aviv. And people saw that as an anti-Semitic attack. Jessica Tarloff said to the panel, well, you do know that Jewish groups spent tens of millions of dollars to get Thomas Massie defeated. And I'm watching this thinking, wait a minute. Following the rules, that makes her an anti-Semite, right? If you dare say something like that, you're an anti-Semite. Oh, Ed Gallarine is controlled by the Jews. Oh, Israel is pulling the strings. That's anti-Semitic. I think Jessica Tarloff is Jewish. And the panel didn't say anything back to her. They were just kind of stunned. And I was stunned because I got into an argument yesterday with Mark Davis. Mark and I were arguing. Mark said, oh, that was anti-Semitic. That was an anti-Semitic trope. There's Massie claiming that Ed Gallarine is controlled by the Jews. No, I think Tom Massie was joking about the fact that a whole lot of Jewish dollars and maybe Israel influence was part of that process. That's his complaint. Does that make him an anti-Semite? And there's Jessica Tarloff confirming. I mean, that'd be kind of interesting to know. Were there tens of millions of dollars that Jewish groups spent supporting Ed Gallarine's campaign? Now, you could argue that Jewish groups believe that Thomas Massie is an anti-Semite. So they want to support the guy who's going to defeat the anti-Semitic bigot.

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1: I don't know what's in somebody's heart. I really don't. If somebody comes along and says the Jews are ruining the country, the Jews are controlling the world, if you worship at the Church of Satan... That's what that goofy Texas candidate is saying. That there's just some woman in Texas District 35. You read about that? Heard about this doozy? And she says, "I'm going to put Zionists in prison because and anybody who worships at the synagogue of Satan." Yeah, that would be anti-Semitic. But if you're concerned about the role that Israel plays in our foreign and domestic policy, does that make you a Jew hater? Look, if you're Jewish, can you call me and tell me? I'd like to kind of clear the air on this one. 800-655-MIKE. I'm in a fantastic mood. Oh, my goodness. We're at 364 sponsored children for the Prison Fellowship Campaign. And if we can get to 400 today... What a huge, huge milestone that will be. $200 to sponsor a kid for a summer camp for a week, and these are children of people in prison. So a lot of these kids, because of your love and generosity, are going to make a decision that their parents didn't make. A lot of these kids are going to turn to the Lord because these are Christ-centered summer camps. $200 for 1 week, and let's get to 400. Let's see if we can get to 400 kids today. It's $200, whatever you can afford, $25, $50, $100, tax-deductible donation. It's a beautiful, beautiful ministry, Prison Fellowship. And I just feel so strongly that if this campaign goes well, all's going to be right in the world. I'm superstitious. Let's get to 400 today. We're at 364 right now, I believe, is the latest count. Please go to MikeOnline.com. You'll see the thermometer there. You'll see the counter. It says 364 out of 650 kids sponsored. Whatever you can afford, whatever you can spare, please go to MikeOnline.com and make your donation today. And thank you, thank you, thank you for loving on these kids. We need you now. We really need. This is a crucial time in our campaign. All right, here's a text from Philadelphia. And I want to get to the polling and Donald Trump and the wins that MAGA and America First had Tuesday night. Here's Philadelphia. It absolutely was an anti-Semitic trope. It could have come out of Tucker Carlson's mouth. Occasionally, they are subtle. So you're telling me that for Tom Massey to joke about Ed Gallarine being beholden to Jewish groups or the state of Israel, after, according to Jessica Tarloff, Jewish groups poured tens of millions of dollars into Ed Gallarine's campaign? I'm really confused about this. I mean, I have a big radar up. My antenna goes up when somebody denounces somebody else as a bigot. That gets thrown around so often. And that may not be the case. It may be the case. Maybe Tom Massey hates the Jews. Or maybe Tom Massey is bitter that Jewish groups spent millions on the Ed Gallarine campaign. And I would ask Philadelphia, if Tom Massey knew that tens of millions of dollars, and I'm taking Jessica Tarloff's word for it. Tracy's trying to track it down now to see if maybe we can verify. Because of the tens of millions of dollars that Jessica Tarloff asserts were spent by Jewish groups in that Kentucky race, how many of that money came from outside Kentucky? How much of that money came from outside the state? How much came from other states around the country? How much came? I don't know. It's a fair question. So if Tom Massey is sensitive

0: fact that millions of dollars help fund his opponent's campaign from Jewish organizations, and then Tom Massey stands up and says, well, I was going to congratulate Ed Gallarine, but I couldn't find him because he was in Tel Aviv. Ha, ha, ha, get it. That makes him a Jew hater? I'm going to just have to tell you, no, it doesn't. No, it doesn't. I don't know that he's a Jew hater. I don't know that he's not. If somebody says, well, Ed Gallarine worships at the church of the synagogue of Satan. Yeah, that's an anti-Semite. If somebody denounces Jews as being animals or corrupt or greedy or money hungry or any of the other stereotypes that people come up with. If people walk around waving Hamas flags and say Jews need to be slaughtered, yeah, that would be a Jew hater. Not a lot of gray area there. But I just wish we could kind of, I mean, give me your reaction to Philadelphia's text and the fact that so many people, including Scott Jennings, what's her name, Meghan McCain, she got on and denounced Tom Massey for crying out loud. Do I just have a blind spot to this? Feel free to educate me on the Mike Gallagher Show in the Relief Factor Studios for a Thursday. Welcome in. Our number is 800-655-MIKE. Let's put your voice front and center. I want to get your reaction to what makes an anti-Semite. What defines bigotry? Are you allowed to question Israel or object to Jewish organizations funding a campaign without being labeled an anti-Semite? Yes or no? It's not a trick question. I hope you'll answer it. 800-655-MIKE. 800-655-6453. And the wind catches your feet,
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1: 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So great, your dog will ask for it by name. A lot of text messages coming in on the question of anti-Semitism in America. California writes, Mike, if it looks like a duck, sounds like a duck, it's a duck. Michigan, Mike Thomas Massey could have said he was at Mar-a-Lago or the White House, but he went right for the Jews. Not a good look. And make no mistake, it wasn't a funny joke. Was it offensive? Was it a bigoted joke? Was it an anti-Semitic joke? Dan is in Paducah, Kentucky. Hey, Dan, welcome. How are you, sir?
2: Doing great, Mike. Just want to tell you I love your show and your perspective on the issues and a regular listener.
1: Thank you very much. You made my day. Appreciate your kind words, Dan. Welcome to the show.
2: Yeah, I voted for Ed Gowron and
1: Stop right there. You're Paducah. You're Kentucky. I just got a flaming email from a guy who's screaming at me with capital letters and exclamation points and all. He says it's Ed Gowron. How do we say this guy's name?
2: I think it is Gowron.
1: Gowron. Okay, Gowron. Uh-huh. Okay, gotcha. Okay, I want to make sure. And the poor guy David in Clarksville, calm down. Good Lord. I have his head's on fire. So Gowron. Go ahead. Sorry to interrupt you. Go ahead, Dan.
2: No, it's okay. I did vote for Gowron, and I wanted to watch the Massey concession speech just to see what he had to say. And like you, I'm not sure if he's anti-Jew or anti-Israel. I know that he did vote to stop munitions going to Israel. That support for that. So that was a deal breaker for me on him.
1: Yeah, but wait a minute. But to be fair here, and I'm with you. You know, but because I'm glad. Frankly, I'm glad he got defeated because he kept blocking Trump's agenda. But to be fair, he voted against arms or foreign aid to any foreign country. He's very consistent about that.
2: Right.
1: Not just Israel.
2: Right. Right. But I watched the concession speech, and I think he was just sarcastic, a poor loser. It was a very bad concession speech, and his whole attitude, you know, when he said this wasn't a campaign, this was a movement, as if you know he's launched some kind of a new movement across the country,
1: right.
2: Just a poor example. And I think he really showed himself as to what kind of a person he is just by his negative confession speech.
1: Totally agree. And I watched that the same way, Dan, that I was watching to see who he was going to blame. And that, look, the guy got thumped in his own district, and any talk of him maybe running for president in 2028, that's complete fantasy. It's not going to happen. He'll wind up maybe with a show, and I got to believe it'll be a podcast, or maybe he'll be on MS Now or CNN, where they'll like him. I mean, they like this guy. The left loves him. And to me, you don't think that's a red flag? And why do you think they like him? They like him because he has attempted to obstruct the Trump America First agenda. And I'm sorry, you can't have it both ways. But I also don't want – I'm critical of the guy for that reason, but I just get tired of hearing people sling around that accusation that somebody is a bigot, that somebody is an anti-Semite. Terry in Oklahoma wants to weigh in. Terry, what's your take? Do you think Thomas Massey has exhibited anti-Semitism, or is he a guy that just doesn't want to give aid to foreign countries?
0: No, it's that in itself, him saying, Gal Ryan is in Tel Aviv.
1: Don't get me confused, Terry. Gal Ryan. I'm going to get David in Clarksville is going to write another nasty email to me. Gal Ryan. Go ahead.
0: But remember back in the 30s when Hitler came, started to come to power, what did they do? They blamed the Jews. That's what anti-Semites do. They blame the Jews.
1: For everything.
0: And blaming Israel for his defeat. That means he is anti-Semite.
1: All right. I appreciate it, Terry. Let's see what others think. And how about President Trump's polling numbers? And how does that square with Tuesday's results? 800-655-MIKE.
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1: I've been dealing with kind of a nightmare. Yesterday morning, I got a ding, ding, ding on my phone. They were confirming my $2,600 charge to buy a pair of tickets for an NBA game between the New York Knicks and the Cleveland Cavaliers at Madison Square Garden. My American Express was used, $2,600. And, of course, it wasn't me. Somebody had attempted to make a fraudulent charge. And as I try to recreate it yesterday, I think it was due to a data breach at SeatGeek. SeatGeek is a ticket broker, and I have an account there. And if I'm reading the tea leaves the right way, that's what happened, is that the bad guys got a hold of a lot of people's information and were attempting to buy tickets for, an NBA. And those are the playoffs, right, Eric? I guess it's a playoff game. The finals, or the semifinals. So thankfully, with just about every account I have, and certainly credit cards, your bank accounts, you should put in as many protections as you can. For example, I can't log on to a bank account without getting a text, a code that I have to confirm. And it's going to be a pain in the neck. The timing of this is awful. I'm going on vacation tomorrow. I'm going out of the country. I needed the card. They said they would FedEx it. Tracy tried to help me. I begged them, can you please overnight it? They told Tracy they can't overnight it. But then I found out it is being overnighted. It's going to get here today. So that's good news. So that's a relief. But you know the other kind of cool thing? And something I want to share with you, just some day-to-day life wisdom, maybe. If you have an iPhone, they have, Apple Pay, and you can set up your credit cards and your debit cards on your phone. I forget what they call it. It's like touchless. You tap to pay with your phone. And I once had a banker tell me that is way safer than taking a credit card, particularly at gas stations. You don't want to swipe your credit card or your debit card at a machine, because they have a way of retrieving your data, your information from the strip on the back of the card when you swipe the card. When you tap to pay, which almost every big banking company and credit card company is going to, that's safer. That gives you a little bit of a measure of protection. Well, anyway, if I've got my charge card on my phone, like I do, even though I don't physically have the card yet in my possession, because now they got to give me a new card. They have to change the number because the bad guys have my number, my credit card information. So they got to ship me a new card, which is a pain in the neck. That means all the recurring charges, you got to change the number and everything. But when you use the phone to do a tap to pay, on your Apple Wallet, that number has already been changed automatically on your phone, and I can use that like now, even before the card gets here. So that's just a little bit, if you're kind of old school and you're worried about that stuff, you got to embrace this new technology. There is nothing like taking your phone and just tapping, to pay on everything. You could do that now in the New York City subway system. You just take your phone, you click the button twice, and you hold it up to the reader, and boom, the turnstile opens up. Use it to go get groceries. Use it at the gas station. Use it for anything, anywhere where you would use a credit card or a debit card. If you've just got all of your cards stored on your phone, you have to, you just double-click the button, the side button, and boom, it works. And it's safer, I'm told. So, but the identity thieves, they are out there, and they are clever, and they are sophisticated, and you do not let down your guard. Never give information over the phone to anybody. Even the guy I talked to yesterday morning when this was all first unfolding, he said to me on the phone, he was supposedly from American Express, He said to me, well, yeah, there's a charge here on your black card that might be suspect. And I thought, wait a minute. You called it a black card? For an American Express employee to call it a black card, my alarm bell started going off. I thought, uh-oh, you're scamming me. You're not from American Express. You wouldn't call it a black card. You'd call it what it's called. It's called a Centurion card. I'll never get over Dave Ramsey publicly chastising me on his radio show years ago because he thinks it's the craziest thing in the world that I have an American Express Centurion card. You know, and it's a nice card to have. It's a little pricey, but the benefits you get are pretty good. They have a lot of perks, and you can't apply for one. I mean, the highest you can go if you want to get an American Express card, and I'm not saying this to brag. I years ago I got one of these things, and it was because an executive at American Express reached out to me and said that I could get my hands on one. So, and it's kind of cool. It shines up. It shows up in this like lacquered box with Chinese hieroglyphics on it, velvet. It's kind of it's made out of titanium. And what's fun about it is if you go to the right hotel and you pull out your American Express Centurion card, they think, like in Vegas, they think you're a high roller and they might give you an upgrade just because you got the so-called black card. Anyway, I digress. The guy says black card. I think, uh-oh, you're a scammer. And I told him that. I said, I don't trust you. You call it a black card, and you work at Amex? And he kind of giggled. He kind of chuckled a little bit. I said, I'm sorry. I'm calling back. So I hung up on him and called back. But it was legit. It was a legitimate. It was a legitimately fraudulent charge. And, just make sure you're protected. Make sure you put safeguards in place. And make sure that you don't ever give information out over the phone. But it's nice to know that there are places out there, that there are companies around that can help you. Chapter is a great example of this. Dorothy is one of our members of our audience who lost her husband. Her income was just unexpectedly cut in half. And then her insurance company hit her with a steep increase in premiums. And she was struggling to make ends meet. Now, like Dorothy, millions of seniors are in Medicare plans that just don't fit, that they're being overcharged. Medicare is complicated. And I know. I went through a nightmare when it was time for me to finally sign up, and I'm glad I did. I mean, I like it, but you got to be in the right plan. 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Mike, I'm in the credit card processing business. You are absolutely correct. When using the chip for transactions and tap to pay, the card number becomes what's called tokenized. This means the number the transmit doesn't even resemble the number on your actual card. There are also companies like Apple that issue cards that have no number on the actual card, and through an app you're able to access the number or change the number. So yeah, that's good advice here. I've been thinking and thinking and thinking about Tuesday's big wins. 37-0. There wasn't a single Trump endorsed candidate who lost. Sharon, incidentally, in Norcross, Georgia, disputes that, so we're going to find out who Sharon's referring to. But there is no dispute that Trump had a great night Tuesday night in the primaries, in these elections all over the country. Do you believe that he has an approval rate just below Jack the Ripper? Jack the Ripper? Are you believing these polls that show? Here's what I don't understand about the polling. This is the data guru, who frankly I think is pretty good. I like this guy, Harry Enten. He gets a little excitable but at times, but I like him. And here is him explaining last night the way that Trump's endorsements Tuesday really matter. And that has to do with his Republican approval rating. Now, according to polling that we've been looking up, and Tracy was doing some research, it's about 30, around average right now nationally, supposedly 35 to 37% of Americans approve of the job President Trump is doing. Well, then how does that square with what CNN's Harry Enten said last night?
2: The challengers to the incumbent have won a majority of the time as well. And one of the key reasons why that is right is you look at Trump's approval rating within the GOP, 21st century own party approval. At this point in term two, he's still at 83%. That's more popular than Obama was with Democrats, way more popular than George W. Bush was with Republicans back in 2006. So the power of a Trump endorsement is still sky high, and we'll see tomorrow if that happens with Thomas.
1: This makes no sense to me. This makes no, so he's telling us that at this point of Trump's second term, he is more popular with Republicans than Obama was with Democrats. Harry Enten is saying that at this point of Trump's second term, he is more popular with Republicans than George Bush was with Republicans. At all three of the exact same points of their presidencies. How can that be? How is that possible when all we keep hearing over and over again is that nationally he's polling in the 30s? Can you make sense of this for me, please? 800-655-MIKE. I need some smart people to give me a good answer to a reasonable question. I mean, and when you break down Republicans versus Democrats in America, it's not like we're in the slight minority. It's not like we make up 30% of the electorate. What are these people talking about? What in the world is going on here? Explain it to me, please. I don't know that I believe the polling that says that about one out of every three Americans approves of the job he's doing. I don't think his approval rating is in the 30s. I think he's in the 50s or the 60s. Prove me wrong. 800-655-MIKE, 800-655-6453.
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1: Just got a text message from South Carolina. I'm telling you, I get a note like this. It makes me emotional. I get kind of a tear in my eye. Somebody said they were adding to my dubious cynicism of the polling that says that Trump is in the 30s with his approval rating, and yet there's Harry Enten talking about the 87% approval he has among Republicans. That doesn't square. And Tuesday night, it seems very clear that every single Trump-endorsed candidate won, 37-0, it's been reported. And how can it be that he's got approval in the 30s? Here's South Carolina. Everything the corporate fake news media says is a lie, or you need to assume that. That's your answer. And this texter went on to say, great show, Mike. I've been a listener since 1989. Think about that. Think about that person. Yeah, I love thinking about this show, considering this show one big family. One big, sometimes dysfunctional family. You know, 1989, I was 29 years old. I'm 66 now. And that person's been with me for all these years. Think about what that person in my audience has been through and what I've been through with them for all these years. Marriage, kids, ups, downs, my wife's illness, her passing. That person's been with me every step of the way. And that just makes me the luckiest guy in the world. I hope that if you like what we do, you'll help us get to our sort of unofficial goal today on our Prison Fellowship Angel Tree campaign. Right now, 369 kids are sponsored. We only need 31 more kids to go. I guarantee you there's 31 people in the audience right now who's willing to make a $200 tax-deductible donation to sponsor a child at a Christian summer camp for a week. And these are special kids because these are kids who have a parent in prison. You're going to change these kids' trajectories. You're going to change the direction of their lives. You're going to maybe save their soul. And we're only 31 children away from hitting 400. If we can hit 400 today, man, oh, man, I'm going to be the happiest guy in the world. So thank you, South Carolina, for making my day. Thank you for putting a smile on my face and being there for us and with us for all these years. My gosh, 1989. Wow. As a 29-year-old kid, and I didn't know what I was doing in 1989. I still don't, but I'm trying. I try every single day, and I admit I'm a little tired these days. Right? This has been a lot with the podcast, the new M&M Extra. I'm actually really looking forward to vacation next week. Need a little bit of a break. Hope you can take a vacation with us in November. Scott Jennings, Larry O'Connor, Kurt Schlichter, Jen Horn, and I are going to be your hosts on the Gulf of America cruise, November 14th through the 21st. There won't be ever a vacation like it. Please, please don't miss out. You can go to MikeOnline.com to get the details of the Gulf of America cruise. Hey, Sharon's been hanging in there in Norcross, Georgia. Sharon, everybody has been reporting that Trump went 37-0, but you say there was a loss Tuesday night of a Trump-endorsed candidate?
2: Yes, Mike. I'm a longtime listener, first-time caller.
1: Thank you, Sharon. Georgia, appreciate it. Yes, ma'am.
2: In Georgia, Congressman Buddy Carter was running for the Senate seat to replace Senator John Ossoff. Mike, not only did he lose, he didn't even make the runoff. And there is going to be a runoff between Representative Mike Collins and the guy, his name is Derek Dooley.
1: Yeah,
2: there you go.
1: Mike. Right. But was Buddy Collins endorsed by Trump?
2: No, it was Buddy Carter.
1: I mean, Buddy, not Collins, Buddy Carter. Was Buddy Carter endorsed by Trump?
2: All over TV, internet, commercials,
1: I don't think
2: he was.
1: I don't know that that's true. It may be.
2: Yes,
1: you may be right. Really? Let me look it up. All right, Sharon. We'll make a note here, and I'll see if we can get the thank you, because I don't think that's accurate. Now, don't forget, there's a lot of people who kind of claim an endorsement, and it ain't there. So we'll find out. Buddy Carter, we'll see if we can track that down for everybody and get an answer to that. Do you think with Trump and the successful night that he had, you know, Buddy Carter aside, do you believe that he's really in the 30s with national approval ratings? Jerry's in Ohio. Hi, Jerry. How you doing?
0: It's Gary, Mike. But that's
1: okay. Sorry. I got Jerry on the screen. How you doing, Gary?
0: Good. Hey, I'm good. A first-time caller. I love the show.
1: Thank you.
0: I think I can explain Trump's popularity percentage-wise.
1: Gotcha.
0: Let's assume that 40% of voting public is Republicans.
1: Right. Well, and I think it's a little bit higher than that, isn't it? Hello? Whoop. Hello, Jerry? Gary? Bob? Ah, we lost him. Sorry. All right. That's okay. Can't mess up my good mood. We're getting more kids sponsored. Come on, MikeOnline.com. Let's make it a big day. We're going to get 400 kids off to Christian summer camps. The Angel Tree Campaign, MikeOnline.com. Stick around. A whole lot more coming up. And I love this text from New York City. Hey, the truth is 47 is definitely winning, and they don't like it. Thanks, BG. You are correct, sir.
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14: 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A top NASCAR driver has died.
5: Legendary NASCAR driver Kyle Busch, a two-time Cup Series champion, is dead at the age of 41. Fox's Jay Berman has more.
11: It was announced earlier Thursday that Busch was hospitalized as a result of severe illness. He pulled out of this weekend's Coca-Cola 600 from Charlotte, which was going to be the first time in more than a decade that Busch missed a Cup Series race. One of NASCAR's most polarizing personalities, his fierce competitiveness led to the nickname Rowdy. He won 234 races across the sport's three national series, more than any driver in history, including 63 in the Cup Series. He's survived by his wife, Samantha, and his two children.